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Here's your forecast from Watertown Radio and GoWatertown.net. Lows dip down to about 52 tonight under partly cloudy skies. Southeast winds 8 to 15 miles an hour. Storms likely tomorrow. High temperatures reach up to 67. Cloudy skies expected. Lows dip down to about 50 tomorrow night. Partly cloudy skies. I'm meteorologist Derek Hite on Watertown Radio. 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
1: Here's your forecast from Watertown Radio and GoWatertown.net. Lows dip down to about 52 tonight under partly cloudy skies, southeast winds 8 to 15 miles an hour. Storms likely tomorrow. High temperatures reach up to 67. Cloudy skies expected. Lows dip down to about 50 tomorrow night. Partly cloudy skies. I'm meteorologist Derek Hite on Watertown Radio. Currently 64.
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9: I'm Greg Bell, and we open with a pre-Johnny Dollar Bob Bailey, instead playing a mutual radio detective. Then later, we make our weekly visit to Valley Springs for Mary Foster, the editor's daughter. Well, Robert Bainter Bailey was born in northern Ohio in Toledo, and after doing a bit of radio in Chicago, he moved to Hollywood, planning to be a movie star. He landed some supporting roles in a few war-themed pictures, including Wingin' a Prayer, Eve of St. Mark, and Sunday Dinner for a Soldier. His best-known pictures, though, were a couple 1943 Laurel and Hardy-led comedies, Jitterbugs and The Dancing Masters. While visually he was somewhat plain-looking, skinny, and of average height, he possessed a tremendous voice, and that proved to be his meal ticket. In this episode, he'll be joined by Francis Robinson as Brooksy, with Jane Webb as Rachel, William Conrad as Joe, Tony Barrett as Silvio, Joe Duvall as Simpson, and Clayton Post as Dimitro. It's from September 12, 1949.

0: Standard of California, on behalf of independent Chevron gas stations and Standard stations throughout the West, invites you to Let George Do It. Valley Sunset, another adventure of George Valentine.
1: Personal notice, changes my stock and trade. 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
2: Dear Mr. Valentine, I mustn't let anyone know that I'm writing to you. But they're all busy repairing one of the winery trucks tonight, and I've sneaked off to the safety of my childhood dollhouse. They say that some people can feel death like dogs can or coyotes. Well, I know that my uncle will die sooner or later. But what if my own brother should kill him? Or if he should kill my brother? Mr. Valentine, it's like when the dust lies on the grapevine so thick you can't tell what's underneath, whether there's ripening fruit or a rattlesnake. Shame.
3: But there is something horrible that I can't find out alone. Because after all, I am only a prisoner in this strange world. And it's signed Rachel Agajanik.
4: Uh-huh. Any address, Brooksy?
3: Yeah, well, let's see. It's on the back with a little map. The closest city is Fresno, I guess.
4: Uh-huh.
3: 60 or 70 miles, care of Valley Sunset Wineries.
4: Because after all, I am only a prisoner in this strange world. Uh-huh. Valley Sunset.

0: Sunset? Valley sunset? What do you expect out of Hades, my friend? Road signs?
1: Hades?
0: Sure, sure. Whose hinges it is hotter than.
1: Yeah. Now look, I'm sorry I flagged you down, but...
0: But why?
1: I'm happy. I noticed you were carrying very valuable freight. What's that? Hello, goddess.
2: Oh, hello.
1: On a day like today, you look better than a cold beer.
2: Yes, well, get your foot off the brass rail.
1: What's the matter? Haven't I got time to say any more before your boyfriend hits me?
3: Okay, smart boy. Just cool off and tell us where we are, huh?
1: The world, United States, heaven, valley sunset.
2: What?
1: A Gajanik property. You've been on it for the last 5 miles.
2: Yeah, but we haven't seen the winery or the ranch house or...
1: You won't for another 5 miles straight ahead.
3: Oh, I see, a small type farm.
1: Yes, indeed. The kingdom of limbo. Irrigated by the sweat of man. Dedicated to the sweat of the grape.
2: Do you ever make sense?
1: But of course not. I'm a poet. My name is Agajanik.
3: Well, Mr. Agajanik, huh?
1: It's a common name. Lots of us around.
2: Mr. Agajanik, aren't there any, muses right here on your ranch?
1: Women? Yes. Exactly one.

0: My childhood has passed me, Mr. Valentine. I'm not like other girls. I had to make you think I was a woman to get you here. I had to make you realize my awful plight.
1: Yes, your awful plight. Now, look, Rachel, you said you were a prisoner. What do we find? You live in a beautiful house. You've got one of the finest record collections I've ever seen.
0: But nobody comes to the house.
1: The dress you have on is at least Saks Fifth Avenue.
0: But I don't like the color. I didn't pick it out. It isn't proper for a girl my age.
2: Who says so?
0: That's the way it was in his old country, I guess. He picks out everything for everybody.
1: He?
0: Joseph, the oldest. The head of the family.
1: Oh, the old-fashioned patriarch, huh?
0: My uncle, Mr. Valentine.
2: Oh, now, don't tell me Joseph has black hair and is tall and has a crooked smile.
0: No, that's my Uncle Silvio Agaginic. Silvio?
1: Wouldn't you know, the poet.
0: He is a poet. Well, at least he had a poem published once. Uncle Joseph is awfully proud of him.
1: Yeah, well, Rachel, if...
0: Silvio does lots of things. He doesn't waste his time on the farm. And you know, he's the only one who ever pays any attention to me. He's a romantic kind of person. Sort of exciting, don't you think?
1: Yeah, now look, you said your uncle was going to kill your brother or vice versa.
0: Uncle Joseph and my brother Dimitro.
1: But you haven't said...
0: And Dimitro's different, too. He never talks. He just works. And he hates. And he went to agricultural college.
1: He what? Oh, never mind. Why? What's happened that makes you think all this?
0: The way they've looked at each other the past few days. Dimitro and Joseph and poor Silvio... It's nothing definite, Mr. Valentine, but I feel it.
1: Wait, look,
0: and
1: Rachel.
0: It feels horribly. It does. I'm not inventing it. I'm not lying. I don't want it to be there. It's like my music, Mr. Valentine. That record was Debussy, and it's wonderful. I love it, but I don't want to now. Listen, this is the only record like this I've got. I want to go swimming in the irrigation ditches like the other kids around here do. I want to see a football game at the Union High School. I want to be like the other children.
3: Rachel!
0: Joseph, no, don't. Uncle Joseph, please, don't.
3: It is not good music.
0: Oh, Uncle.
3: You know it yourself, Rachel. Now stop sounding like a circus organ in a rainstorm.
2: I can't say that I blame her, Mr.
3: Young ladies are not talking to strangers.
1: Oh, for the love of heaven.
3: And strangers are not talking to young ladies. Now get out of here, Rachel. Get out.
0: All right, Uncle, yes.
3: There is a good pigeon.
1: So you're Joe Agaginic, huh?
3: Yeah.
1: The big boss.
3: The big fist. The biggest fist that ever threw a 10-gallon cask. Who are you? The name, you talk to the girl, why?
1: Take it easy, Mighty Joe, just relax. We're here asking questions because, well, I'm a writer.
3: Did I what?
1: Yeah, sure, that's it. I'm interested in wineries, that's all.
3: So I got your neck, a fool, no? A writer, huh? A real writer.
1: Well, I'm just a...
3: Valley Sunset has never been honored before. Mr.
1: Valentine, this is Miss Brooks.
3: Forgive my overalls. So much dirt in the hands is bad, dirt in the eyes is worse, but a little dirt in the soul is good, huh? Don't you think?
2: Come again?
3: There is music, Mr. Valentine. Music inside of a man who lifts the dirt and tends the vines. This is something to write about.
1: Yeah, I can imagine.
3: I will show you the poem. I will show you the poem in the magazine of my boy, my own boy.
2: Your boy?
3: Silvio, my baby brother. Yes, my very baby brother. I reached from a baby. Yeah. These others, they were the name, but they are nothing. What's the matter? You think I am crazy, old farmer?
1: No, I don't, Joe.
3: Well, then you stay. You will visit the Valley Sunset, huh?
1: You sure we wouldn't be in the way, Joe? You sure there's nothing else special going on?
3: What is important in life, Mr. Valentine? Death? No. Beauty. Who cares about anything else? You will stay, huh?
1: Mr. Agaginic, you couldn't keep us away.
3: But the first one thing to show you. The poem here. My Silvio's poem. You can tell me. You are a writer.
2: Let me see it, George.
3: He has had everything, Silvio. There must be someone to say these things that I feel, that the earth feels.
4: Nuts! I'll show you how the earth feels.
1: Hey, wait a minute.
3: Silvio, let me smell your breath.
4: Oh, dry up, grandmother. I just don't want them to know how bad it is, that's all.
2: Well, you don't have to.
4: Yes, yes, I do. Yes, I do, Goddess, I do. It stinks. I'm smart enough to know that, but I'm also smart enough to be pretty good at cards and pretty good at women and pretty good...
3: No, no, please, Silvio. Excuse him, excuse
4: me. Excuse me? Why should anybody excuse me? Who excuses you? Do you know what this old woman did this morning, Mr. Valentine? He fixed it so I can't leave it.
3: Be quiet! Be quiet. Young people must be guarded from trouble.
4: Trouble! Trouble! That's the funny part, Mr. Valentine. It's he who's in trouble.
3: Silvio.
4: Sure. Sure. The little man is out there now, big brother. He's waiting in his car to see you.
3: Why did not you say so? Excuse me, please.
4: Look at the lion run. Look at him. And oh, for a man not 5 feet tall, without any hair and a pale, freckled face.
1: Suppose you clear that up, Buster. Who is the little man? What's going on here? What kind of trouble is Joe in?
4: How should I know, Ryder? Just baby brother. I don't know any little man who... carries a gun?
1: Hey, look, your name is Dimitro, isn't it?
5: Yes, of course, Mr. Valentine, but I'm busy right now. My uncle goes to town on Mondays, and I've got to see him first.
2: Joseph? Well, I think he's talking to some man outside.
5: I don't care. I've got to see him first.
1: Well, it's just that Silvio suggests...
5: Silvio's a loafer. He doesn't know a wine vat from a pickle barrel. Only, why don't you two tell the truth? You're not interested in wineries. You're interested in us.
1: Look, all we want...
5: Sure, sure, I know. You're friends of Rachel's. Okay. Well, I'm not afraid to tell you what's going on. Joe sold some property.
2: Oh? Well, what's that got
5: family
2: to do?
5: Family property. It belongs to all of us. It's like selling a hand. Well, a few days ago, Joe goes out on the QT to raise himself $20,000 and it...
3: Get back to the fields. Get back onto the fields where you belong.
5: Now, wait a minute, Uncle.
3: I am head of this family. You will do what Joe says.
5: And I wanted to ask you...
3: I do not have to explain to you anything. It is my family, mine.
5: One of the boys was cleaning your car up. There's dried blood on it.
1: Hey, cut it out.
2: Oh, George, stop him. Oh, George, you'll kill him.
1: Get off here.
6: Get off, you crazy fool. You'll kill him. Stop him.
2: Stop him.
6: You'll kill him.
2: Uncle Joe.
3: Rachel, get out of here.
2: Uncle, he's gone. He's gone.
3: Get out of here, pigeon. This is no place.
1: What's up, boy? What did you say, kid? What's the matter?
2: He's gone, Mr. Valentine. It's Silvio. He's run away.

No! Silvio can't go. He knows what would happen. It was fixed so he can't run away. No, he hasn't! Silvio!

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0: Now back to tonight's adventure of George Valentine. Valley Sunset, where the heat and dust of September stretch for miles and miles over the vineyards of Joe Agaginic. You call yourself a visiting curious writer, but you still have a hard time finding out about the strange, old-fashioned family that lives there, the Agaginics, whose apparent love of the soil is only exceeded by their hatred of each other.
9: Well, Brooksy, the big boy's left for Fresno.
10: What?
9: Yeah, Joseph. Business at the bank or something. Goes every Monday. So we can look around his room all we want.
10: Well, George, how's Dimitro?
9: Oh, no bones broken or anything after that beating he took.
10: But... Well, what was the matter with Joseph? He was insane.
9: Oh, I don't know, Angel, but the big guy's so upset he doesn't know what he's doing.
10: See, George.
9: Huh?
10: What I found in the wastebasket.
9: What is it?
10: It says, Dear Joe.
9: Yeah, let me see that.
10: George, it's a goodbye note from Sylvia.
9: Yeah. Dear Joe. So long, big brother. You'll never see me again. I've taken the $500 emergency payroll money you keep in your desk. You will never see it again, either. Signed, Silvio.
10: Well, so he stole some money before he went. But it's only $500, and it doesn't tell us about...
9: No, no, Brooksy, wait. Look at that note again. The wording, the crude sentences, misspelling.
10: But, George...
9: Yeah, look on this other stuff. Old invoices. And the ledger's the same. It's all the same handwriting, Angel.
10: Joe's handwriting.
9: Yeah. He wrote that farewell note to himself.
10: But why?
9: Think about it, Brooksy. It's just possible that the light is finally rising on Valley

0: Mr. Simpson, you represent the law in this country, and fried blood on a fender could mean hit and run, couldn't it?
1: Mr. Valentine, a hired hand named Sudsy was wandering around on the highway. Didn't know what hit him.
0: Didn't you check around, Sheriff?
1: Would have, but up comes Joe Gaginick. Says it must have been him. Remembered hitting something.
0: Okay. So Joe Gaginick hit a guy named Sudsy.
1: That's all there was to it.
0: Wasn't there any trouble, any charges preferred?
1: Why should there be? Everybody knows Joe. Oh, maybe he paid the hospital bills and bought Sudsy a few cigars. We kept it quiet.
0: A few cigars. Would all that cost as much as $20,000?
1: $20,000?
0: All right, then try this one. Is Sudsy by any chance a little guy, not 5 feet tall, without any hair, and a pale, freckled face? A little man who might carry a gun?
1: No.
0: Oh, Mr. Simpson, you're a well of information.
1: Take it easy. Who works for him, though?
0: Huh?
1: Ty Wendell's the little guy. Guy Sudsy works for.
0: Ty Wendell, huh?
1: Mm-hmm. But he's got a permit for the gun. Owns a little roadhouse out here to shake the yokels. Nice guy.
0: You don't like him?
1: Oh, I knock over his slot machines once a month. Best I've ever been able to do. Why? Got any ideas?
0: Slot machine. How's your luck? Three lemons. Oh. Mr. Wendell. Hey, Mr. Wendell. Mr. Wendell, where? Three lemons for you, too, huh?

0: But didn't you see anyone, George?
1: Oh, no, I didn't. But, Angel, the guy's pockets were inside out. His wallet was missing, only still had on his watch and a diamond ring.
0: Well, George, Ty Wendell had lots of enemies who might have...
1: Sure, and I hope that's just the way it is. But I can't help remembering that lots of people wouldn't be knowing about a certain $20,000.
0: Oh, yeah.
1: I don't want to talk to Simpson until I know where that dough is, what it was for. Because if things are what they seem to be, then the murderer was figuring on a perfect crime. And, Brooksy, there's only one way to break it.
0: Oh, George.
1: Yeah. It's to break a heart.

0: Hello, Joe. I've been waiting for you.
1: Is he home, Mr. Valentine? Has he come home?
0: Silvio? No.
1: But this car here on the drive, is that Mr. Simpson?
0: Yeah. He just stopped by for a visit, that's all. You're pretty late getting back from Fresno.
1: I stop on the road and talk to a friend.
0: I guess you're pretty used to seeing the sheriff's car around here, aren't you?
1: Why not? Valley Sunset is a small world.
0: I guess you're used to seeing lots of police cars.
1: Mr. Valentine, please, I am very tired.
0: I guess your brother is almost always in trouble, isn't he?
1: Please, please, no.
0: Now, listen to me, Joe. A week ago, a guy named Sudsy was smacked on the road. It was hit run until you showed up to take the blame for it, to hush it up.
1: Get away from that door.
0: But you don't drink. You're not careless. You would have known what you hit. It was Silvio, wasn't it? He was the one who could have been nailed for drunken, reckless hit run, prison, everything else.
1: I am going
0: I said, listen to me. I just wanted to know one thing, Joe. Did the guy Sudsy worked for figure it out, Ty Wendell? He's a crook anyway, Joe. Did he come around to you to ask for blackmail for $20,000?
1: Yeah, Mr. Valentine, I gave Ty Wendell his cash this morning.
0: Yeah. I was afraid it was that way.
1: It was the only way. But selling some vineyards to raise the money, like my arm, piece of my soul.
0: Yeah. That's why you finally got tough with the boy, isn't it?
1: You
0: said you fixed it so Silvio couldn't run away.
1: How else could I make something with such clay? The boy will come back, Mr. Valentine. You will see. Joe Agachinek will make a man of him. A poet of him. The things I cannot express, my baby.
0: Hold it, Joe. The way you fixed it. I read that letter you wrote to yourself in your wastebasket.
1: Of course. I must show Silvio the words that I wanted, the words for him to write.
0: Hey, wait a minute. You made him write a letter just like it?
1: He confessed to a crime he did not commit. To stealing money from my desk.
0: So any time he decided to leave, you could also bring him back by mailing his letter to yourself. Showing it to the police so they'd be your bloodhounds.
1: He knew I would do it. Joe does not lie. He knew I would mail it from Fresno.
0: Yeah, but did you mail it?
1: I do not lie. The first thing this afternoon by special delivery.
0: The first thing this afternoon. And a guy can't be in two places at once. So nobody'd ever suspect Silvio.
1: Joe can raise fines. Joe will protect his baby.
0: Now look, you gotta understand something, Joe. You gotta understand it before tomorrow morning when that mailman comes. There's a time when things happen you can't protect him from. You can't use that letter to...
1: You are a fool, a fool. The world is a fool. I got the letter.
0: What?
1: The man I talked to on the road, the special delivery. He has given me the letter. Already, Joe worked fast. He takes care of his baby.
2: Hey, Joe, Uncle. Sheriff Simpson's inside asking questions. He wants to know where you were early this afternoon. He wants to know where Silvio was early this afternoon.
1: Huh? Why does he ask about Silvio?
0: Demetrio, don't tell him. He's out of his mind. Don't tell him yet.
1: What about early this afternoon?
2: Take it easy. He's just asking questions, that's all. Ty Wendell has been murdered.
1: Ty? This afternoon? No. No, not my Silvio. Not my baby. Silvio, Joe will take care of you. Joe will...

0: Bad Penny's home again, huh, Silvio?
1: Sure, Mr. Valentine.
0: Hello, goddess. They located me in San Francisco.
2: With the bad news.
0: Yeah. Too bad the stroke you had.
1: Joe was pretty rough on people, though.
0: Mm-hmm. You talked to Mr. Simpson yet?
1: No. But I will. Ty Wendell got us,
2: That's right. Early yesterday afternoon.
1: Yeah. Well, that's the way it goes.
0: I thought I'd better tell you something before you talk to Simpson. Your brother mentioned he'd given Wendell somebody something like $20,000 in cash. You see, I found the body. The money wasn't on Wendell.
1: Oh, I get it. Motive robbery.
2: Well, we had a funny thought that probably nobody knew about that money except Joe. And maybe you.
1: Oh, did you?
0: Well, it's just a thought. A guy who wanted to leave Valley Sunset but could never squeeze enough dough out of his brother might have been tempted by $20,000.
1: Well, it just shows how funny thoughts can be, doesn't it? Well, I'll go down and talk to Simpson as soon as I do a little straightening up.
2: You mean looking around, don't you?
0: Like for a letter, maybe?
1: Yeah, maybe. I know there is one someplace in Joe's coat, probably.
0: How do you know?
1: A mailman happened to mention it. He'd given it to Joe last night.
2: Happened to mention it? What did you do, check with him on the phone before you flew back?
0: Worth doing, I guess. Make a perfect alibi, that letter.
1: Look, what's all this to you, writer?
0: That is, it would if you could find it.
1: What? You haven't got that letter, have you? You didn't take it off it, Joe.
0: Why do you think your brother had that stroke?
1: What? What do you mean? Where's that letter? I've got to have it!
0: Just underestimated Joe, that's all. He's dead because he realized he failed you. He loved you, Silvio. And last night, even before I met him, he'd already torn that letter up.
1: No! I don't believe it. I don't believe that!
0: You have no alibi, baby. No alibi at all.

0: When the dust lies on the grapevine so thick, you can't tell what's underneath. Whether there's ripening fruit or a rattlesnake asleep in the hot shade.
1: Hey, Rachel, look, kid, snap out of it, will you? We gotta leave you now.
0: I'm all right, Mr. Valentine.
2: Of course you are, Rachel. Now you'll do all the things you want to. You'll swim in the irrigation ditches and go to the football games.
0: It's poetic, isn't it?
1: Huh?
0: What I mean is, maybe I could say some of those things Uncle Joseph thought should be said. The vines and the earth.
1: Rachel, I think he can do it.
0: Demetra will take care of the vines.
1: Poetry, beauty, and grapes. You know, Angel, I think Joe is going to have the kind of monument he'd like.

Tonight's adventure of George Valentine has been brought to you by Standard of California on behalf of independent Chevron gas stations and Standard stations throughout the West. Robert Bailey is starred as George with Francis Robinson as Brooksy. Let George Do It is written by David Victor and Jackson Gillis and directed by Don Clark. Also heard in the cast were Jane Webb as Rachel, Bill Conrad as Joe, Tony Barrett as Silvio, Joe Duvall as Simpson, and Clayton Post as Dimitro. The music is composed and presented by Eddie Dunstetter, your announcer, John Heaston. 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

0: Valley Sunset, an episode of Let George Do It from September 12th of 1949. The series had debuted in the fall of 1946 and continued to air on the Mutual Broadcasting System for 8 years. After it ended, Robert Bailey found his way over to CBS, and as Bob Bailey, enjoyed a 5-season stint starring in Yours Truly, Johnny Dollar. In the 1960s, he got the occasional TV role, seen on M Squad, The Asphalt Jungle, Tales of Wells Fargo, and he played a judge in the courtroom drama Sam Benedict. I'm Greg Bell, and next on Win Radio was our weekly visit with Mary Foster, the editor's daughter, right after this break.
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11: Kroger Bread, the brand new bread with a twist, brings you Mary Foster, the editor's daughter, transcribed. And now, Mary Foster, the editor's daughter. In the previous chapter, Tom Daggett ran away from town to escape marriage to Amelia Cobb Parrish. After thinking the matter over, however, he has decided to return and face Amelia. As today's story opens, we find Tom's boss, Henry Foster, at work in the Sentinel office. He's pecking out an editorial.
12: The pictorial art is a healthy thing. No, that ain't very good. No, lots of readers wouldn't know what piscatorial means. Let's see. Fishing. Fishing is a healthy thing. Fishing don't settle the affairs of nations, but it puts a feller in shape to cope with the affairs of nations. Oh, morning, Tom.
13: Morning, Henry.
12: Pretty nice out of the morning, ain't it?
13: Yeah, yep, good.
12: My gracious, Tom, I'm mighty glad to see you coming in here. I can tell you that without any hesitation whatsoever.
13: Well, I don't mind admitting, Henry, that I'm glad to be coming back in here again. For a while there, I'd sort of given up the idea of coming back.
12: Yeah. You reconsidered, did you?
13: Yeah. That's to say, Jack Kelsey got me to reconsider. I swear that fellow's got a line of gab that would convince anybody to do anything. Maybe it's a good thing he did run into me over there in Brookdale.
12: Yes, it is a good thing, as long as neither one of you got hurt.
13: Oh, neither one of us was going fast enough for that. Just shook me up a little and bent one of my fenders, that's about all. Well, I suppose I better be going out in the shop and getting to work.
12: Well, no need to hurry, Tom. Sit down a minute, won't you?
13: Well, I suppose I can.
12: Sure, take it easy. Ain't any point in working yourself to death. What did Kelsey say to you, anyway?
13: Oh, when he found out I was going back north to get away from Amelia, he sort of poked fun at me. Made me see I was acting like a milksop. Made me kind of mad at myself. Yep, made me do quite a bit of thinking while he was talking to me. Tom, I thought, are you a coward or ain't you a coward? If you are a coward, I thought you're going to keep right on going up to the woods and shut yourself away from folks you like. On the other hand, I thought, if you ain't a coward, you're going to turn right around and go back to Valley Springs and have a straightforward talk with Amelia.
12: Good for you, Tom.
13: Oh, yeah. Yep, I had quite a talk with myself. I said, you get right back there and tell that woman that either you're going to be boss or it's all off. Yes, sirree. It was just as simple as that, Henry.
12: Simple, huh?
13: Mm-hmm.
12: Well, maybe. You talked with Amelia yet?
13: No.
12: She ought to be along pretty soon now. Thing is, when you start telling her that, I don't aim to be anywhere in the immediate vicinity.
13: But what'd she say when she found out I'd left?
12: She had considerable say. She talked at quite some length about it. And say, looks if you'd have a chance to state your case right now, 'cause here she comes.
13: I'll be out in the shop, Henry.
12: Well,

0: I guess maybe he's realizing it ain't going to be quite so simple as he thought. Morning, Amelia.
1: Good morning, Mr. Foster. I got something to say to you.
0: All right, go right ahead and say it.
1: It's just this, that I'm sorry about how snippy I've been acting toward you the last couple of days. I realize now that there wasn't any need of it.
0: Oh, well, that's all right, Amelia. I didn't worry about it any. Just sort of took it in my stride, as the saying is.
1: Just the same, it was downright mean of me, and I'm sorry about it.
0: I know you was might upset.
1: Upset? You think I was? When I think of what I've been through.
0: Now, Amelia, no need to take on.
1: I see it all now, Mr. Foster. It wasn't anybody else's fault but mine. I should have made my position clear to Tom right at the beginning, and then there wouldn't have been any misunderstanding.
0: Yeah, I thought you'd done that.
1: No, I confess I didn't. Not fully, anyway. I was delinquent in my duty to myself and to Tom, because, you see, in taking on such a responsibility as a husband, I owed it to him to tell him just where we stood.
0: Yeah, well, that's always a good idea, Amelia, in anything.
1: I just complicated something that's actually very simple. All I had to do was to look Tom Daggett right straight in the eye and tell him that I was going to be the boss, and we'd have been saved all this anguishing of soul and spirit. If he ever does come back to Valley Springs, that's what I'm going to do.
0: Seems to me I heard something kind of similar to that just a few minutes ago.
1: What do you mean, Mr. Foster?
0: Well,
2: Did you get anything for me to mail? Oh, good morning, Amelia.
1: Good morning, Mary.
3: How are you today?
1: As well as can be expected after the soul-searing experience I've been through.
3: Oh, well, everything's going to be all right now, isn't it? Jack Kelsey said Tom would be back.
1: I can't help what that Jack Kelsey says about anything. I just don't believe him. I'll probably never see Tom again. I don't think he's ever coming back to Valley Spring. But I do wish I could have had one chance to tell him where we stand.
0: Yeah. Why don't you, then?
1: I don't know why.
0: Why don't you go tell him right now?
1: Is he here?
0: Sure thing he is. He's out in the shop.
1: Oh, dear. Well, gracious, oh, my land's sakes. I must look a positive fright. Why didn't you tell me, Mr. Foster? Dear, what am I going to do?
0: Well, all right. It's pretty simple, Amelia. All you got to do is look Tom right straight in the eye and tell him that you're going to be the boss.
3: Dad, stop it.
0: Huh?
3: Don't pay any attention to him, Amelia. Now, if I were you, I'd go out in the shop and be just as nice to Tom as I possibly could.
1: Why, I'm always nice to him, Mary, just as nice as Pa.
3: Of course, dear, but today I'd be a little extra special nice, because Tom must feel pretty badly about all this, too. You will be patient with him, won't you?
1: Yes, of course I'll be patient. That is up to the point where he starts in telling
3: Amelia.
1: Me that...
3: Amelia?
0: Mary's right, Amelia. A situation like this, it calls for a woman. A real, true woman, such as yourself, with a woman's great heart and understanding of a man's frailties.
1: Well, now, I guess that is true, Mr. Foster.
0: Oh, sure it is.
1: Thank you kindly for pointing it out to me. I'll go right out now and see Tom. I feel kind of calm now. Kind of sanctified.
3: Dad, you're just plain hopeless. You shouldn't have teased her like that.
0: Well, she didn't know I was teasing her, did she? Well, the more I wasn't completely, because a situation like this does call for an understanding woman. Gracious, I can't help being amused by Amelia. I swear I can.
3: Well, I know.
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6: Nice bed.
7: Excuse me, Tom.
6: Excuse me?
7: Oh, that's all right. Tom?
6: Yeah?
7: I don't really care about going to Niagara Falls.
6: That's so?
7: Yeah.
6: Amelia?
7: Yeah?
6: I guess I could explain to Jimmy about not taking him fishing Friday afternoon.
7: That's so?
6: Yeah.
7: Well, I guess we've made up, ain't we?
6: Guess we have.
7: Yeah, we've made up. Oh, honest, Tom, I didn't mean to be so hard to you. I won't ever be hard.
6: Well, you wasn't hard, Amelia. I just kind of got a little bit quick all of a sudden. Lost my temper, as you might say.
7: We won't ever quarrel again, will we, Tom?
6: Guess not.
7: Do you like me? Do you?
6: Yeah.
7: You like me a lot?
6: Yeah.
7: Then you can kiss me if you want to.
6: Now, see here, Amelia. You and I have talked over this kissing business before. And I've told you I ain't a sentimental man. I don't mind holding hands with you in the movies once in a while. I wouldn't want a steady diet of it, though. But this kissing business is just plumb foolish.
7: It ain't either. There's nothing foolish about.
6: Yes, tis too.
7: Tom Daggett, you hark to me now. I ain't going to stand for any more of this argument.
6: I ain't arguing. I'm just trying to point
7: you're
6: out to you.
7: You're just plain arguing, and you know you are. For God's sake, here we go again. All right. You ain't got to kiss me if you don't want to.
6: Well, I don't suppose it would do any harm to kiss you once. Pull up your cheek. There. You're satisfied now?
7: Oh, Tom, you are romantic, aren't you? Oh, well, come on, let's go and tell the Fosters all about it. It's so nice to quarrel and then make up. Mary! Mr. Foster, Tom and I have made up.
8: Well, now, that's just lovely, Amelia. I'm so glad.
9: Yes, sir, that is good.
7: Ain't it wonderful, though? Now we can go ahead with our wedding plans, can't we, Tommy, darling?
10: Why, where is he?
7: Well, land sakes, he stayed out in the shop. Oh, he's the most bashful man you ever saw. Tommy? Tommy?
6: Don't call me Tommy.
8: Well, there's another crisis passed in Amelia's life.
9: All I can say is I hope there ain't many more of them likely to involve me. Too much wear and tear on the nervous system.
8: Yes, I know it is rather wearing. But now they'll get married and everything will be all right.
9: Yeah, it's just as simple can be. Or is it?
8: We'll have to wait and see. Well, I've got to be going along downtown, Dad. Jimmy's all ready for school as soon as he gives Laddie a run.
9: Say, little fella's already pretty fond of that pup that Kelsey gave him, ain't he?
8: Yes, he is. That was an awfully nice thing for Jack to do, Dad. You know, he's a peculiar person. Sort of a mixed-up personality.
9: Yeah, he is, child. Kelsey and me, we had quite a little talk yesterday before you come home.
8: Oh, you did? What about?
9: Oh, about you, mostly, I should say. He's gone, has he, Mary?
8: Yes, Dad, he's gone. And this time I don't think he'll be back.
9: Mm-hmm. You want to tell me about it?
8: There isn't really much to tell. He asked me to marry him, and I said no.
9: Well, as far as I'm concerned, I'm mighty glad you did.
8: He even said he'd like to take the children.
9: Well, now, that is unexpected for a man such as he seemed to be.
8: Yes, I was surprised myself, but... Oh, it's out of the question.
9: Mary, answer me this, will you?
8: Yes, Dad.
9: Are you sure, deep down, that you ain't just a little mite smitten with this fellow Kelsey?
8: I'm sure I'm not in love with him. I'm not in love with him at all.
11: Has Mary seen the last of Jack Kelsey? Is Kelsey the kind of man to give up that easily? Well, more about this next time. Now, in just a moment, Henry Foster will bring us one of his shrewd observations. Now, Henry Foster.
9: Well, sir, I was doing some reading the other day, and I run across something that struck me as kind of apropos of present-day life. He goes like

0: this. Any man's got a right to make a fool of himself, but he hadn't ought to use up all the privilege all at once, you know. See you soon. Bye.
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2: 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I'm Greg Bell, and earlier we had the Mutual Detective program, Let George Do It, starring Bob Bailey, with Frances Robinson as Secretary Claire Brooks. My question this time, about her. She was just 5 years old when she made her film debut in the 1921 silent picture Orphans of the Storm. It was directed by a legendary filmmaker who also directed Birth of a Nation, Intolerance, and Broken Blossoms. Can you name him? I'll have the answer and then wrap up when radio was right after this.
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11: 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Visa's Mark Nelson, head of consumer payment products, says Visa recently announced 7 new and exciting technologies. Mark shared a couple with me here.
12: But we've introduced a flexible credential whereby a single card can be what you want it to be depending on the transaction type. 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And it's a way in which the consumers have a little bit more control over who they share their data with.
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2: 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Before we took a break, I was talking about actress Frances Robinson. She was Claire Brooks, a.k.a. Brooksy, on Let George Do It. While I mentioned she made her big screen debut at just age 5, in the 1921 silent picture, Orphans of the Storm, directed by a legendary filmmaker, who also directed Birth of a Nation, Intolerance, and Broken Blossoms. The answer is D.W. Griffith. I'm Greg Bell, and we're done, but hey, remember to stop by the website, whenradiowas.com. And until next time, I bid you farewell.
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15: Here's your forecast from Watertown Radio and GoWatertown.net. Lows dip down to about 52 tonight under partly cloudy skies, southeast winds 8 to 15 miles an hour. Storms likely tomorrow. High temperatures reach up to 67. Cloudy skies expected. Lows dip down to about 50 tomorrow night. Partly cloudy skies. I'm meteorologist Derek Hite on Watertown Radio. Right now, it's 63 degrees.
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2: I'm Greg Bell, and this time around, we'll spend the whole show with the cops. But the examples we have could not be more different. Up first, it's Scotland Yard Inspector Peter Black in the early 1950s series Pursuit, produced and directed by Elliot Lewis, and featuring a very familiar Hollywood-based group of actors, including Ben Wright and Bill Johnstone. Then after that, we'll travel back two decades further for the 1932 recorded and syndicated program Police Headquarters. Today, we don't know much about that show's cast and crew, but the audio quality is remarkable, considering it's more than eight decades old. Well, this first program would air in four separate runs, actually beginning in 1949, and then summer runs of both 1950 and 51, and finally a regular time slot during the 51-52 radio season. The example I have right now, known as The Pursuit of the Asiatic Killer, is from the evening of March 11, 1952.
19: And now, Pursuit!
20: Pursuit. A criminal strikes and fades quickly back into the shadows of his own dark world. And then the man from Scotland Yard, the famous Inspector Peter Black, and the dangerous, relentless Pursuit. When man hunts man. Now with Ben Wright starred as the famous Inspector Peter Black of Scotland Yard, we bring you tonight's story, Pursuit and the Asiatic Killer.

0: Any change, Dr. Reed?
1: No, Inspector. None at all.
0: I've just been talking to the wife. She thinks you should take him to a hospital.
1: How can I? It's touch and go. I'd be afraid to move him.
0: She wants to come in?
1: No, not now. He's too weak. Even the slightest excitement might... Nurse, give me another hypodermic, please.
2: Yes, Doctor. Here you are, Doctor.
1: Thank you.
0: Do you think he was in his right mind?
1: About saying he was poisoned? From the looks of it, I'd say so.
0: It's not a natural illness, then. The heart...
1: Definitely not. The man suddenly falls ill, claims he's been poisoned. You've seen the symptoms before. Look at him now.
0: Yes.
1: Well? Nurse, tell Mrs. Callender to come in.
3: James! He's better, isn't he? He's all right. James? James?
1: He can't hear you, Mrs. Callender. I'm afraid.
3: James. James. Doctor. Doctor, do something.
1: I'm sorry.
3: No. No, don't say that. No, he's all right. James. Oh, James.
0: James Callender died at 3:02 in the morning. He had been stricken sometime before midnight. Before going into a coma, he insisted that someone had poisoned him and that his wife knew who had done it. And then he didn't wake up again. It was only a few hours later that Detective Sergeant Moffitt telephoned the autopsy report to my office. It was 10:00, a Tuesday morning.
4: Autopsy report, sir.
0: All right, let's have it, Moffitt.
4: The doctor was wrong. It wasn't poison.
0: Oh?
4: No, sir. The man died of Asiatic cholera.

0: Asiatic cholera, one of the most severe and fatal diseases known to man. It had killed James Callender, and in his agony he had cried out against a poisoner. If this was true, that a murderer had used cholera germs to commit his crime, then Scotland Yard was searching for a lunatic in possession of a weapon as deadly, if not more so, than the atomic bomb. I took the case to Commissioner Harkness.
1: Devilish serious, isn't it, Black?
0: I know, sir.
1: Of course, man may have been raving.
0: Well, I thought of that.
1: But cholera. Good Lord, if something like that got loose again...
0: Oh, before we go any further, sir, it might be an idea to phone the Ministry of Health. May have been a few other cases.
1: Good, good. Chief Medical Officer, what's his name?
0: Oh, Sir Conrad Devon?
1: Right. Hello, Standard? Get me Sir Conrad Devon at the Ministry of Health, would you?
2: Right.
1: I don't like this.
0: No.
1: I don't like it at all. You know anything about the dead man?
0: No, sir. No, I told you I haven't been back yet because I wanted to wait for the autopsy report.
1: Yes, quite right, Ben. Quite right. What was that he said about his wife knowing?
0: Well, that was just before he became unconscious. He was whispering, "My wife knows. Myra knows. Ask her." That was all he said. He didn't speak up, and that's...
1: Yes. We haven't had a case of this sort for nearly... pretty grim, if it's true, you know.
0: Yes,
1: I'll have Sir Conrad send over a Ministry of Health man. And for heaven's sake, Black, don't let this get out to the newspaper.
0: Well, no, we won't, sir. At 1 o'clock, the truth of the matter was settled. The Ministry of Health's biologist, as well as our own people, put the lid on it. They made several tests, and the results of each told us that James Callender had died of Asiatic cholera. Now it was my job to find out how. I went back to question the bereaved wife. The blinds of the house were drawn, and although the sun was shining brilliantly in the street, the sitting room was somber with the air of death.
3: I don't know what I can tell you. I don't know what I can say.
0: Your husband thought he had been poisoned.
3: But why? No one would...
0: Well, he also said that you knew who had done it.
3: How could I know such a thing? How could I?
0: Well, that's what I should like to know. Do you?
3: No. Unless...
0: But go on.
3: Well, I remember when he first became ill. He had terrible cramps. He said he thought he must have eaten something that poisoned him.
0: Mm-hmm.
3: He was in pain, but I don't think he was very worried at the time. Perhaps that's what he meant when he said that I knew.
0: I see. But, Mrs. Callender, can you think of anyone who might want to hurt him?
3: No.
0: Yeah, according to your doctor's report, Mr. Callender complained of feeling ill the day before he died.
3: Yes, but he didn't think it was serious. Not poison. It couldn't have been that. Why don't you tell me the truth? How did he die?
0: I'm afraid I can't tell you that just now, Mrs. Callender.
3: You think he was murdered?
0: No, we're not certain. We're trying to find out.
3: Because he said that someone had poisoned him?
0: Yes, and because he said that you knew the person.
3: But I don't. There couldn't be anybody. We're not the sort of people who have enemies.
0: I see. What did your husband do, Mrs. Callender?
3: He owns a shop. Well, he owned a shop.
0: What kind of shop?
3: Cameras, enlargers, you know.
0: Well, is there someone else who is in business with him?
3: Yes, his partner, Mr. Denning, but...
0: Would you give me the shop address, please?
3: 341 Edgware Road.
0: 341 Edgware Road. Thank you. And Mrs. Callender, I noticed as I came in the luggage in the hall. Were you planning to go somewhere?
3: Why, yes.
0: Oh.
3: Well, you'll find out anyway, I suppose. James and I were separating. I would have left him 2 days ago if this hadn't happened.
0: I see.
3: It was perfectly friendly. I don't think I loved him anymore. But I was very fond of him.
0: Mrs. Callender, I must ask you not to leave London for a few days, at least until we've made our investigations.
3: But I've made my plans. Surely you don't...
0: I promise, as soon as we're satisfied, I'll let you know. You'll be free to go wherever you like.
3: All right.
0: Now, a medical officer will be calling here in a little while. He'll want to make one or two simple tests.
3: Why? I don't...
0: Oh, please give him your cooperation, Mrs. Callender.
3: But why? What kind of test?
0: I'm afraid I can't tell you that just now, but we want to make sure that no one else will die the way that your husband did. We still had no positive proof that James Callender had been murdered. There was only his dying word. So I checked back with the yard before going to the camera shop in the Edgware Road.
2: There's nothing here, sir. Ministry of Health called a few minutes ago. They haven't got any other reports of cholera up to now.
0: All right, Martha. Now, look here. I want you to go out to the Callender place in Salmon Street. I want you to get names and addresses of anyone who may have been in contact with Callender a week before he died. And Mrs. Callender should be able to give you the information.
2: You want to something, sir?
0: No, Moffat, but I want to make sure that no one else comes down with cholera. Now, when you get those names, you send them on to the Ministry of Health. They'll have to test them.
2: Right, sir.
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3: Yes, Doctor. Yes, sir, certainly. Oh, by the way, one of those cameras is here. No, sir, the Leica.
4: Yes, sir, it was lucky, the 3F model. Yes, sir, I will. Goodbye, Doctor. Good afternoon, sir.
5: Good afternoon. Chief Inspector Black, Scotland Yard.
4: Oh, is something the matter?
5: Yes, sir. Your partner, Mr. Callender.
4: Callender? I don't quite...
5: Haven't you heard, Mr. Denny?
4: Heard? What?
5: Well, he died last night.
4: Good Lord. No. How?
5: I'm rather surprised that you hadn't heard.
4: I knew he was ill yesterday. His wife telephoned. I was going to ring up this afternoon. I had no idea. How did he die? What happened?
5: Oh, we're trying to determine that, Mr. Denny.
4: Suicide?
5: Well, we're not sure.
4: I can't believe it.
5: Can you tell me anything about him, like his state of mind in the past few days?
4: There's nothing to tell. He was no different.
5: Well, there's nothing troubling him, possibly. Your business relationship was satisfactory?
4: Exceedingly.
5: And finances?
4: These days, as good as they can be under the circumstances.
5: Yeah. Did you know about the separation action between Callender and his wife?
4: Yes.
5: Well, did he appear upset about it?
4: No. No, it was calm and quite deliberate on their part. The most sensible thing to do.
5: Mm-hmm. Tell me, is Mr. Callender in the habit of frequenting foreign restaurants? Chinese, perhaps?
4: Not as far as I know. In fact, I'm almost positive that he didn't. Callender liked very simple cooking. I can't understand. I mean, that he's dead. It's a terrible shock to me. How did he die?
5: I'm sorry, sir. I'm not at liberty to tell you that. There's just one more thing. Did Callender confide in you? A mention of an event in his past, let's say.
4: Don't exactly follow you. Do you mean an event which could have led to this?
5: Yes.
4: No. No, I'm sure not. He was a quiet man, lived a sensible life. That's why I...
5: Yes, I understand. Now, mind if I may look through his office? Papers, you know?
4: Of course. We share one at the back. However, Callender has his own desk. Will you come this way, please?

0: I spent an hour searching through James Callender's papers, and at the end of that time, there wasn't the slightest evidence which could be used as a motive for murder. It began to appear that the dying man's statements were the ravings of delirium, in which case it was an even more frightening job for us and for the Ministry of Health. One case of Asiatic cholera, although a terrible danger, can be controlled if the case is checked, and we still had no idea of the cause. I sent Denning to the nearest divisional police surgeon for his cholera test, and then I returned to the yard. It wasn't until the next day that we began to learn a little more.
1: Not much to go on, sir.
0: I know, Muppet, but one case of cholera like that, it just doesn't make sense. Certainly somebody else must have got it.
1: I suppose it's a question of waiting now. See if it turns up again. I got that list from Mrs. Callender. They've all been contacted.
0: I wonder how many more there are who might have come into the shop. Well, still, Denning hasn't got it yet. That's a hope. Hello, yeah?
2: Greg, Commissioner Harkness speaking.
0: Oh, yes, sir.
2: Would you come in for a moment, please?
0: Right, sir. I'll be in the Commissioner's office, Harkness.
1: Yes, sir.

0: Come in, Blake. Sit down.
1: Thank you, sir.
0: Now, look here. We've got some rather alarming news.
1: Oh?
0: Ministry of Health has done a little more work on that case. Cholera, nothing's changed there. But they don't think it's a natural case.
1: Oh, really?
0: They're reasonably certain that the dead man ate something, probably about a week ago. The germs were in that something.
1: Well, yes, sir, but that doesn't mean to say that...
0: If it was a week ago, the food must have been either eaten in a restaurant or bought at a grocer's. Now, if that's the case, it's almost impossible that one man would come down with cholera and no one else.
1: Well, is there any chance of an immunity with others who ate the same food?
0: I asked the same question. They said with cholera, no. You realize what this means, Black?
1: I'm afraid so, sir, yes. Somebody used the germs as a poison, administered it to Canada.
0: Unless another case or two comes along, it's going to be up to us.
1: But the wife must know something, then. And Callender swore that she did.
0: Mm. Go out there again. We've got to make a talk. Yes? Oh, hello.
2: Afternoon, Commissioner. 999 calls come in, sir.
1: Well, what's up?
2: A Dr. Reed just rang through. Says he's at the Callender address. Wants us to come over. Something's happened to Mrs. Callender.

0: the second act of Pursuit and the Asiatic Killer.
1: Commissioner Harkness, Moffat, and I raced to the house in Salmon Street. It was nearly dark when we arrived. Constable took us upstairs, and Dr. Reed was waiting for us outside the bedroom door.
2: Yeah. What's happened to you?
3: I don't know exactly. The front door was open. She was lying on the floor in the hall, a nasty wound in her head. I called you and a constable who was passing.
1: Well, will she be...
3: Yes, I think so.
1: How did you happen to be passing, Doctor?
3: I wanted to look in, see that Mrs. Callender was all right. I told her that I would last night.
1: I see. May I speak to her?
3: Yes, I think it'll be all right. Not for too long, though.
1: Good evening, Mrs. Callender.
4: Where did he go?
1: Who?
4: The man.
1: Did you see him?
4: No. It was dark. I'd been shopping. I came in the door and I saw someone standing in the hall. The light wouldn't work and then he came toward me.
1: And you didn't have time to run to the door?
4: No. I must have screamed and he hit me and then
3: That's enough. No more talking. I'm going to give you something to make you sleep for a little while.
1: Oh, we'll wait outside, Doctor.
3: I'm only thankful I was nearby. I have a headache, but it won't be anything worse.
2: Yeah. What do you think, Black?
1: I don't know, sir. Of course, she may know something and isn't aware of what it means to the murderer.
2: Better have a look about
1: it. Well, thank you, sir. You know, whoever it was that waited for her must have been familiar with the house. Probably saw her go out and slipped in to wait. Oh, Marvin?
5: Yes, sir?
1: Check on the back door and windows, would you?
5: Right, sir.
1: I want to have a look at that hall light.
2: It's out. No question about that.
1: Try it again, will you, sir?
2: Well, I'll be... What did you do?
1: Refastened the bulb. You won't mind going over to the front door, Commissioner?
2: Yeah, all right. Yeah?
1: Yeah. Now I'm going to switch off. Can you see me?
2: No, of course.
1: My face?
2: No.
1: What about now?
2: Oh, yes, I can see your face now.
1: Mm-hmm. Would you open the door, sir?
2: Oh, it's the devil.
1: Oh, it's all right, sir. I'm just trying something. You see... If Mrs. Callender had come in and had not been able to see the man's face, he must have been standing quite a distance away from her. But she said that the electric light wouldn't work.
2: Yes, that's right.
1: Well, sir, the light is at least 6 feet inside the doorway. Now, that means she must have walked toward the man, tried the light, and still not attempted to run when he came at her. By then, she would have seen his face.
2: Almost as though she knew the man.
1: Possibly, sir. Oh, Muppet, did you find anything?
6: That back door was open, sir. Unlocked anyway.
1: That's odd. Any sign of tampering with the lock?
6: No, sir.
1: Where'd it lead to, the back door?
6: The garden, sir.
1: Oh. Any alleyway leading to the front of the house?
6: No, sir. It's walled in all around.
1: Footprints in the garden?
6: Quite a few, sir. You can see where he went over the back wall.
1: Right. You get casts of them, and then I want the doorknob dusted for prints and this light globe here.
6: Right, sir.
1: At the moment, there was nothing to do until we received the results of the footprint and fingerprint tests. Commissioner Harkness and I returned to the yard. We had a bite of supper, and then we waited in my office.

0: At 8 o'clock, Moffat brought in the information.
1: All nice and clean, sir. Can't tell much by the fingerprints, but the shoe casts are pretty good. Size 10, and about 5'11". Approximately 13 stone. Both shoes in good condition. Probably expensive. May have an old wound or a break in his left leg. Right impression's a bit heavier. The man will have a slight limp.
2: It's all right, Dr. Reed. I feel much better.
3: You shouldn't see anybody tonight.
0: It'll only take a moment or two, Doctor.
3: Yeah, very well.
4: Mrs. Callender, your husband said that you knew who killed him.
2: But we've already...
4: Yes, let us assume that you do know something which to you is unimportant, but to your husband's killer is a death warrant.
2: Is that why someone tried to kill me this afternoon?
4: We'll assume that is the reason. Now, when you came in the door after shopping, did you see the man standing in the hall immediately?
2: No, I don't think so. Not immediately.
4: Mm-hmm. You walked to where the light switch was?
2: Yes, I tried to turn it on.
4: And then you saw the man?
2: Yes.
4: But not his face?
2: That's right.
4: It was then about 5:45.
2: I suppose so. I'm not sure.
4: It wasn't totally dark outside.
2: No, but it was dark in the hall.
4: There is a window in the hall, isn't there?
2: Yes.
4: So a trace of light could come through.
2: It was dark. That's all I can tell you.
4: Mrs. Callender, would you object if I took your fingerprints?
2: Why? You don't think that...
4: Do you mind?
3: Inspector, this is going too far. One or two questions, perhaps. Mrs. Callender is my patient. I can't allow you to...
4: I'm sure that Mrs. Callender wants to find the murderer of her husband, Doctor. May I have your prints, Mrs. Callender?
2: Yes, if you must.
4: Thank you. That's nothing.
1: Just relax your hand, madam. Thank you.
4: Index and thumb will be enough, Moffat. Both hands.
1: Right, sir. Thank you. I can wipe your hands on this. Here you are, sir.
4: Thank you. You got the set we took from the light globe?
1: Yes, sir. Here you are. Uh-huh.
4: A magnifying glass?
1: Yes, sir.
4: Now, Mrs. Callender, would you mind explaining why you unfastened the light globe in the hall?
2: I didn't. Why should I do such a thing?
4: That's what I want to know. Yours are the only prints on it.
3: Oh, Inspector, what nonsense. If the intruder had worn gloves, you know perfectly well.
4: Yes, Doctor, that's quite right.
3: Well, then why are you...
4: Dr. Reed, do you know why Mr. Callender died?
3: Of course. It was poison. That's why I called the police.
4: It was Asiatic cholera.
3: What? Impossible.
4: Not at all. Mrs. Callender, would you know anything about that?
2: No. Oh, no.
4: So the man we're looking for is 5'11". He weighs 13 stone and he has a slight limp in the left leg.
3: Just a moment. Mrs. Callender, didn't I meet your husband's partner, Denning, isn't he?
2: Yes, but they were very good friends, I'm sure.
3: No. He's a chap who's an amateur biologist. I remember now, he limps, too.
2: It couldn't be.
4: I think it could be, Mrs. Callender. I think we may find that somehow he obtained the cholera germs and gave them to your husband.
2: No.
4: And that you were both afraid of what the police would find out. So this afternoon, after I'd been to see him, he came over here and you arranged the scene of the attack together.
3: But, Inspector, have you seen the wound?
4: How bad is it, Doctor?
3: Well, it was quite a heavy blow. Well,
4: how much easier to throw us off the track, then? Now, we can prove that Denning is the man who was here. I think it'll be his prints we found on the back door.
5: Don't move. Stay exactly where you are.
4: And speak of the devil, Mr. Denning. You've saved us a great deal of trouble.
5: Get out of the bed, Myra. We're leaving.
2: I told you not to come over tonight.
5: Couldn't take a chance. See why? Come on.
4: Put down your gun, Denning.
5: Not on earthly.
4: All right. Muppet.
1: That's enough. Stand still.
4: Always be sure there's no one behind you, Mr. Denning. Much safer. Well, I think we can all go now. Denning and Mrs. Callender were formally charged with murder. At the trial, it was proved that there had been no question of a divorce. That was a story which both Denning and the woman had contrived. The motive was very simple. Insurance and what the defendants called love. We never did learn how Denning obtained the cholera germs, but a test tube was found in his miniature laboratory. It contained a culture of his lethal weapon. Mrs. Callender received a life sentence. Denning was hanged. Pursuit. And the pursuit is over.

0: Pursuit is produced and directed by Elliot Lewis and written by Anthony Ellis. Music was composed and presented by Eddie Dunstetter. Ben Wright stars as Inspector Peter Black with Raymond Lawrence as Sergeant Moffat. Featured in tonight's cast were Sally Cassell, Julian Upton, William Johnstone, and John Sherman.
1: The Pursuit of the Asiatic Killer, from the evening of March 11, 1952. Star Ben Wright was the son of a British mother and an American father, and raised in England, so the accent you just heard was his own. But that's not to say Wright was limited to that, as he was adept at many different accents and dialects, and he showed it frequently on 1950s and 60s television. For example, he would be seen many times on the series Hogan's Heroes, returning again and again, playing German, British, and French characters. I'm Greg Bell, and coming up next on Wind Radio Was, we travel back 20 years earlier than that Pursuit episode and pay a visit to police headquarters. It begins right after this.
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1: Welcome back to Win Radio Was, in an early 1930s quarter hour series that was recorded. A rarity during a time when most radio shows were broadcast live. The term used back then was transcribed, as the recordings were most often saved on transcription discs, basically oversized record albums. They were then shared with stations across the nation for replay. This series, Police Headquarters, is from 1932.

0: Space headquarters. Just a minute, please.
1: Detective Bureau, Lieutenant Marshall.
2: This is the telephone company supervisor.
1: Yes?
2: The subscriber at Parkway 3402 has just called the police station. The operator heard cries for help and the line went dead.
1: Oh, hold it. You got a short call car, Ed.
0: All right.
1: What's the address? The
2: telephone is registered to J.W. North, 3205 Wood Terrace, apartment 3.
1: 3205 Wood Terrace, apartment 3.
2: Bye.
1: Thanks.
3: Yes?
1: Get Sergeant Mulrooney to take my desk. I'm going on an investigation.
3: Yes, sir.
1: Hurry it up, Ed, this way.
0: What's the dope on the call, Lieutenant?
1: Oh, some dame called police headquarters, and then the line went dead. The telephone operator heard some cries for help or something, and the supervisor called me. That's all I know. Try the door.
0: It's locked.
1: Yeah, well, most of these outside doors on apartment houses are locked at night. Ring the bell for the janitor.
0: Right. Here it is.
1: Did you see any lights on in the building when we drove up?
0: I thought I saw one over on this side, downstairs. Somebody's fumbling with the lock now, Lieutenant.
1: Mm-hmm, yeah.
4: This is the worst job I ever had. I've always having to get up in the middle of the night, but oh.
1: All right. Stop mumbling to yourself and show us where apartment 3 is.
4: Yes, this way, Mr. Captain, sir.
0: Did you bring that guy to life?
4: Here it is, Mr. Captain, sir.
1: Knock on the door, Ed.
0: Right.
4: I don't think there's nobody at home, Mr. Captain, sir.
1: Well, we'll find out about that. You beat it back to your room and get some clothes on and get back here.
4: Yes, sir.
1: Try it again, Ed.
0: No luck, Lieutenant.
1: See if you can see anything through the keyhole. Looks like the lights are on in there.
0: Can't see anything, sir. I'll beat on the door again.
1: Wait a minute. There's a door opening down the hall.
5: Say, what's all the racket?
1: You live in this apartment?
5: I live in the next apartment here. What's all the trouble?
1: Did you hear anything in this apartment a few minutes ago?
5: No, I didn't. Why?
1: I don't know. Give us a hand with this door.
5: Okay.
0: Look, Lieutenant, there's a woman lying on the floor.
1: Yeah, and she's bound and gagged. Quick, give me a hand here.
5: Can I be of assistance?
1: Yeah, take her feet. Oh,
0: yeah, lift her up there. Yeah. Bring her over here. Yeah. There you are.
1: You know this woman?
5: Well, I know who she is, that's all. It's Mrs. North.
1: Now, take this knife and cut the fist from around her ankles.
5: Very well.
1: I got some water, Ed.
0: Yeah, okay. Where'll I get it?
1: Now, the bathroom should be right through there.
0: Oh, yes, it is.
1: I think she just fainted. Rub her wrist a bit, will you?
5: Who do you think tied her up?
1: Looks to me like a...
0: Lieutenant!
1: Yeah?
0: There's a dead man on a bed in the next room.
1: What?
0: A dead man. 2 bullet holes in his forehead. He's lying in a bed in there.
1: Oh, here you take care of Mrs. North.
5: Very well.
0: Right in here, Lieutenant. I thought I was going to let you get the water here. There he is.
1: Oh. Yeah? Dead, all right. 2 of them right through the head.
0: Yeah.
1: The screen's been cut around the hook here. Whoever did it must have come in the room by the window.
0: There's things laying all over the dresser here, Lieutenant.
1: Yeah.
0: All the earmarks of a robbery.
1: Here's
0: a jewel case,
1: empties,
0: and here's an empty wallet.
1: Yeah. Now, you better get a call in on this right away, Ed. See if you can scare up a phone in this guy's apartment next door and call in. Get Dr. Evans and a couple of fingerprint men out here right away.

0: What's the dope, Doctor?
1: It's very evident, Lieutenant. Two shots entering the forehead and passing entirely through the head were the cause of death. The man died without moving.
0: Do you think he was shot while he was asleep?
1: Yes. At least everything points to that conclusion.
0: Well, then that exposes the burglary idea.
1: How so?
0: No yig, not even a couple of amateurs are going to shoot a man just for the fun of doing it. They might shoot if the guy they were robbing woke up, but they wouldn't commit murder without cause.
1: What'd the woman in the next room tell you?
0: I haven't talked to her yet. When she came to, she was hysterical. I thought it best to get your report first and then talk to her.
1: Well, that's all I can tell you until after the autopsy.
0: There's one other thing I'd like to know before you go, Doctor.
1: What's that?
0: How far away from the man's forehead was the gun held?
1: Fairly close. Not over a foot.
0: I see. All right, Doctor, thanks. I'll get the autopsy report this afternoon. When you finish here, leave by the kitchen door, will you? I'm going in the next room and talk to Mr. North.
2: She's kind of quieted now, Lieutenant.
0: Oh, that's good. I'll talk to her. Mrs. North.
3: Yes?
0: I'm Lieutenant Marshall. The man in the next room is your husband, I believe.
3: That's right.
0: Oh, now, ma'am, I want you to try to be brave and tell us just what happened here tonight.
3: Well, I'll try.
0: Just try to stop crying, ma'am. It'll be a lot easier.
3: All right.
0: Yeah, that's better. Now, just start at the beginning and tell us everything.
3: Well, John and I had been to an early show. He was tired and went right to bed.
0: Just a minute. What time was this, Miss North?
3: About 10 o'clock.
0: Go ahead.
3: Well, John went right to bed. Not being very sleepy, I sat up for a while to read. I had been reading for perhaps 10 minutes or so when I heard a window open.
0: In your husband's room?
3: Yes. I thought it was John and didn't pay much attention. Then I heard voices, so I got up to investigate and...
0: And what, Mrs. North? Come along now. Come along.
3: Well, I went into the room. A man grabbed me by the throat and pushed me out of the room. I struggled with him, but he threw me down on the sofa and he started choking me.
0: Oh, take it easy now, ma'am.
3: I heard John wake up, and the man who was choking me called to someone in the next room to shut that guy up. I was almost unconscious, but I remember seeing a man standing at the foot of John's bed, take out a gun and fire 2 shots. Then I fainted.
0: I see.
3: Some time later, I came to and found that I was tied. The room was so still, I knew that something terrible had happened, so I rolled off the sofa and worked the gag out of my mouth and upset the telephone stand. I remember calling for the police, but I guess I must have fainted again.
0: I see.
4: Our story will continue from police headquarters right after this short break.
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4: 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AI use among fans is also growing, but trust depends on accuracy. 45% of respondents say accuracy is the top driver of trust in AI-powered insights. 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
6: Mrs. North, was your husband carrying a large sum of money tonight?
7: Why, yes, he was. Several hundred dollars, I believe.
6: And were the jewels in your jewel box of much value?
7: Some of them were.
6: Well, it looks like a couple of hold-up men came in here tonight. Your husband tried to scuffle with them and was shot. Lucky they didn't turn their guns on you, ma'am.
8: Did you get a very good look at the men, lady?
6: Oh, yes. Can you give us a description of these two men?
7: I'm afraid I can't. You see, it was very dark.
6: But surely you must have noticed something about them.
7: Well, they were dressed in dark suits and were masked. That's all I remember. Oh, why did John struggle with them?
6: Oh, there now, ma'am. Just try to calm yourself. You'll have to pull yourself together for the inquest.
7: The inquest?
6: Yes. The coroner's jury will hold an inquest, you know, probably in the morning. I suggest you lie down here and try to get some sleep. I'll leave an officer on guard.
7: I'll try.
6: We'll be back in the morning. In the meantime, don't worry. Come on, Ed. Just a minute. I wonder if you'd show me just where you were lying when the hold-up man was choking you.
7: Why, yes. I was lying across the foot of the sofa, here, like this.
6: And you saw the other bandit shoot your husband?
7: Yes.
6: That's all, ma'am. Come on, Ed. We'll see you in the morning, Miss North.
8: That dame's the biggest liar I ever heard.
6: Yeah, don't I know it. Come on.
8: Where are you going?
6: To talk to this fellow in the next apartment here. What's the name on the door?
8: Donald Woods.
6: Yeah. You still up, Mr. Woods?
9: Yes, I couldn't go to sleep after what happened here tonight. Believe me, I'm moving the first thing in the morning.
6: Yeah, then perhaps it's a good thing we came in here to see you tonight.
9: To see me?
6: Yes, do you mind?
9: Why, no, not at all. Come in.
6: Thanks. You know, I can't understand why you didn't hear those two shots in the next apartment tonight, Mr. Woods.
9: I can't either. Perhaps the burglars used a silencer.
6: That may be. How well do you know Mrs. North?
9: Why, hardly at all. I've only seen her a few times going in and out of her apartment.
6: I see. And Mr. North?
9: I didn't know him either.
6: Yeah. Now, Mr. Woods, as near as we can figure out, the shooting took place at 10:15. What were you doing at that time?
9: Oh, that will probably explain why I didn't hear the shot.
6: Mm-hmm.
9: You see, I'm a rabid radio fan. I was listening to the Philadelphia Symphony. They were playing the Brahms Symphony No. 4 tonight. Mm-hmm. It's a very ponderous thing, very loud.
6: Oh, yeah.
9: I probably wouldn't have heard the shot even if it had been fired in this room.
6: That's right. Now, Ed, would you ask Mrs. North to step in here for just a minute, please?
8: Sure thing, Lieutenant. But really, I...
6: Now, that's all right, Woods. It's very nice to have Mrs. North sitting in there all alone with a dead man in the bedroom.
8: Right in here, lady.
6: All right. Come in, Mrs. North. Sit down over here, please. You know Mr. Woods, I believe.
7: Well, we've never been introduced. How do you do, Mr. Woods?
9: How do you do?
6: Oh, that's no way to act. Why don't you two get friendly?
9: What do you mean?
6: Go on, get friendly. That's not the way for sweethearts to act.
9: Why, you...
6: Sit down, both of you. There. Now, don't think that you've been pulling the wool over my eyes. Now, that's it. That's it. Cry. I can safely say, Mrs. North, that without a doubt, you are the poorest actress I've ever seen. And believe me, I've seen some bad ones.
9: I won't be a party to this.
6: I wouldn't want to either if I were in your shoes. Now, sit down. Now, listen, Mrs. North. You spilled the beans right from the start. You

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1: Well,
0: Now, we're going to sit right here in this nice, cozy room with our hands folded in our laps until you two decide which one of you killed that man and which one of you helped to do it.

0: from 1932, Police Headquarters, recorded and syndicated and distributed by Bruce Ells Productions. They would also syndicate another 1930s quarter-hour series, Frontier Fighters, and a late 40s, early 50s program starring Tom Collins as the title character, and later Paul Dubov as the lead. Can you name that program? I will, and then wrap up when radio was, right after this.
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0: Welcome back. 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

0: Here's your forecast from Watertown Radio and GoWatertown.net. Lows level off around 52 tonight under partly cloudy skies, southeasterly winds 8 to 15 miles an hour. Storms likely tomorrow. High temperatures reach up to 67. Cloudy skies expected. Partly cloudy skies tomorrow night. Lows level off around 50. I'm meteorologist Derek Height on Watertown Radio. Right now, it's 59 degrees.
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0: Here's your forecast from Watertown Radio and GoWatertown.net. Lows level off around 52
1: tonight
0: under partly cloudy skies.
1: Southeasterly winds 8 to 15 miles an hour.
0: Storms likely tomorrow.
1: High temperatures reach up to 67.
0: Cloudy skies expected.
1: Partly cloudy skies tomorrow night.
0: Lows level off around 50. I'm meteorologist Derek Height on Watertown Radio. Currently 57.
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1: Here's your forecast from Watertown Radio and GoWatertown.net. Lows level off around 52 tonight under partly cloudy skies, southeasterly winds 8 to 15 miles an hour. Storms likely tomorrow. High temperatures reach up to 67. Cloudy skies expected. Partly cloudy skies tomorrow night. Lows level off around 50. I'm meteorologist Derek Kite on Watertown Radio. Right now, 58.

0: We are Red Eye Radio. He is Eric Carlin. I'm Gary McNamara. Yeah, so fascinating. They say agents are looking at this now. Because it can cost you $50 million over the length of a contract,
1: which
0: state income taxes are.
1: Yeah. Crazy.

0: And there is that, you know, that back and forth, the trade-off. But to that, to your point, on the other side of it, I could probably sit down and do a roundtable with them. And these are all knowledgeable, very smart people. Some of them are registered nurses and doctors and nurse practitioners. And I mean, they are on top of their game. But then you ask them, let's have a talk show, right? About what's the, can anyone here tell me the three branches of government or what, how much the national debt is approximately right now, why it matters, all of these things. I'm not saying they don't know that, the people that I met, the young people that I met. But I was curious as to how many might know or might not know. Mm-hmm.
1: Well, when the one thing I thought of, and I wanted to add on, you know, besides the Constitution, just the history of technology, because there's this sense from, not all, but from a significant portion of young people that they live in horrible times.
0: Yeah, right.
1: And the point is, when you think about what it was, and my father's 100 years old,
0: yeah.
1: 100 years and 5 months now, and he was at the end of that.
0: Yeah.
1: He was at the end of where technology came. And we haven't even gotten to medicine. When right. my father was born, there was no antibiotics.
0: Mm-hmm.
1: You still yeah. got an infection. You could yeah. die.
0: Oh, yeah.
1: On things that we would even think of today.
0: Right.
1: And so you've got young people walking around. But you, when you have a concept of what the reality of history is and how things have changed in the last 150 years and how people actually used to live, and you actually say to yourself, is this actually the worst time ever to be a person? Are you out of your freaking mind?
0: No, you know, it's what's interesting is I heard a comment by a comedian, very liberal comedian, Janine Garofalo, actually. I don't know how old the bit was, but I heard it on satellite radio coming home this evening. And it was the most ignorant comment, quite often it is, coming from the left. And I thought to myself, you have no idea how great you have it.
1: I know. We are Red Eye Radio.
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8: Here's your forecast from Watertown Radio and GoWatertown.net. Chance for storms overnight. Otherwise, cloudy skies expected. Lows dip down to about 52. Southeast winds, 8 to 15 miles per hour. Cloudy skies expected again Monday. Thunderstorms likely. Daytime highs approaching 68. I'm meteorologist Mandy Faluber on Watertown Radio. Right now, 57.
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0: less than 1% higher than August. That comes from a 0.1% increase in mean yield forecast. Lower projections were also issued for this year's cotton crop, with a 3% decrease from the previous month and a 5% reduction from last year. Average yield forecast for cotton is down 22 bushels from the previous forecast. I'm Rod Bain reporting for the U.S. Department of Agriculture in Washington, D.C.
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5: Here's your forecast from Watertown Radio and GoWatertown.net. Chance for storms overnight. Otherwise, cloudy skies expected. Lows dip down to about 52. Southeast winds, 8 to 15 miles per hour. Cloudy skies expected again Monday. Thunderstorms likely. Daytime highs approaching 68. I'm meteorologist Mandy Faluber on Watertown Radio. Right now, it's 58 degrees.
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3: From ABC News, I'm Sherry Preston. New calls to slow down the development of artificial intelligence with a fresh set of warnings over the weekend. ABC's Sophie Flay with more.
4: Anthropic CEO Dario Amodei released an essay insisting the AI industry must slow down the pace. He warned rogue AI agents could be capable of taking over the entire internet within 6 to 12 months. Already this summer, AI agents broke out of their testing environments and hacked outside companies.
5: If we build in the right way, I think the probability of something bad happening is very low. If we build in the wrong way, the probability of something bad happening is very high.
3: OpenAI CEO Sam Altman and SpaceX's Elon Musk both say they would welcome some sort of AI regulation. All agree that China must be on board, but there's no indication that would happen. Gas prices now averaging $4.20 a gallon, and Brent crude oil trading at $108 a barrel overnight. No sign of that slowing either, as Houthi rebels in Yemen go after global oil shipments in the Red Sea.
6: The rebel group tightening their grip on strategic towns in Yemen, moving in on another important waterway, the Bab al-Mandeb Strait, which Saudi Arabia uses to export its oil. The potential shutdown of the vital waterway could be catastrophic for the global supply. Iran-backed rebels in Yemen claim they hit a military base in Saudi Arabia. The Houthi spokesperson saying they targeted weapons depots in a command and control center.
3: ABC's Lama Hassan at the foreign desk. A Russian drone struck a train near Ukraine's border with Poland on Sunday. ABC's Marcus Moore.
7: Video circulating online shows that train on fire. Several top EU security officials and former officials, including the former CIA director David Petraeus and former UK Prime Minister Boris Johnson, were on different trains near the border. Ukrainian officials say that Johnson's train had departed that station just before that Russian attack.
3: Again, it is Marcus Moore at the foreign desk. 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

0: ahead on Wall Street. Markets are getting an important update on interest rates this week. The Federal Reserve is expected to raise its benchmark rate at its latest policy meeting, which winds up on Wednesday. Inflation has been consistently coming in ahead of the Fed's 2% target. Fed Chair Kevin Warsh has promised to deliver price stability. The Fed's main tool for fighting inflation is raising its short-term interest rate, which makes borrowing money more expensive. That has the effect of tapping the brakes on the economy. Markets are also getting an update on retail sales for August on Wednesday. That report could shed more light on how Americans are feeling about the economy. Seth Sutel, New York.
1: Oracle founder Larry Ellison has entered into a trading plan that would allow him to sell up to 50 million of his shares in the software company, or $7.5 billion worth of stock at the current price, that according to CNBC. An unusual move for Ellison, who's held on to a substantial part of the company that he launched in 1977. He controls over 40% of Oracle. 24 past. The surprisingly quiet Atlantic hurricane season. That when America in the Morning continues after these messages.
2: It just smells like nostalgic breakfast memories. 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
6: Here's your forecast from Watertown Radio and GoWatertown.net. Cloudy skies expected today with thunderstorms likely. Daytime highs approaching 68. Winds out of the south 15 to 20 miles per hour. Chance of thunderstorms. Tonight, lows dip down to about 49, partly cloudy skies. I'm meteorologist Mandy Faluber on Watertown Radio. Currently 61.
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1: After, this is America in the Morning. We've heard a lot about hurricanes in the Pacific Ocean, but Eastern America has seen very little in terms of named storms. Correspondent Ed Donahue reports on a lack of hurricanes in the Atlantic.
8: The Atlantic hurricane season so far has been quiet. No hurricanes have formed yet in the Atlantic this year, and none are likely to form for at least another week. The reason? An enormous El Nino is crushing storms before they get going. Forecasters say 2026 is the longest a season has begun without a storm that has reached winds of 74 miles per hour to qualify as a hurricane, at least in the satellite era. People living near the Atlantic, though, should not let their guard down. Several experts point to 1992, which kicked off late with devastating Hurricane Andrew. Meantime, in the Pacific, El Nino is revving up tropical cyclone activity. So far this year, storm activity in the eastern Pacific has nearly doubled, with hurricanes lasting much longer than usual. I'm Ed Donahue.
1: In politics, it's not unusual for Democrats and Republicans to be on opposing sides of an issue. However, in Nashville, the politicians on the Airport Authority are coming together for an historic name change. Lisa Dwyer reports at Nashville's International

0: Airport, you'll soon be departing from Parton.
1: In Nashville, Tennessee, Republican and Democratic leaders are in an ugly partisan battle over who controls the city's airport. But they agree on one thing. It should be renamed to honor the state's favorite daughter, Dolly Parton. Parton, who passed away 2 weeks ago, has previously declined such honors. The state-controlled Metropolitan Nashville Airport Authority has unanimously approved a motion to begin the renaming process. While the process could take a year or more, the change would make Parton the first woman whose name adorns one of America's 50 busiest airports. I'm Lisa Dwyer.
0: America in the Morning for Monday, September 14th, 2026 is produced by Jeff McKay. I'm John Trout. This is Westwood One.
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0: 950 KWAT. This is America in the Morning from Westwood One. Coming up this half hour.
16: Officials say Yemen's Iranian-backed Houthi rebels have captured a strategic island at the southern entrance to the Red Sea. I'm Ed Donahue.
17: President Trump's son-in-law and peace negotiator is taking heat for suggesting Ukraine give up territory to Russia.
18: Ukraine does not want to do that.
17: I'm Jim Roop.
19: The highly watched Lindsey Clancy trial ended in a mistrial with a lot of controversy. I'm Katie Clark.
20: Republicans sticking with a controversial candidate ahead of the midterms. I'm Clayton Neville.
18: Major tech consensus, AI should slow down. I'm the new old tech guy, Chuck Ball.

0: Jimmy Kimmel pulls an interview from broadcast and drops it onto YouTube. I'm Kevin Carr.
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0: 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I'm John Trout. 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
4: 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And if you're a line dancer, you are welcome. Would you like to be a part of a line dancing class? 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
5: From ABC News, I'm Sherry Preston. Another weekend of rising oil and gas prices. The cost of Brent crude, the international standard, went up again overnight following renewed fighting in the Middle East. ABC's Karen Waugh has more.
6: Oil prices surging again after Saudi Arabia shut down a key pipeline. Brent crude jumping more than 3% overnight, past $108 a barrel, the highest since May. The Saudis were forced to close their east-west pipeline late last week after a drone attack. That pipeline had allowed shipments of oil via the Red Sea, bypassing the Strait of Hormuz.
5: The price of regular gas now averaging $4.25 a gallon, and diesel has hit another record of $6.20 a gallon. A warning from tech insiders on and pitfalls of artificial intelligence. Anthropic CEO Dario Amodei writing that his company and other AI companies need to slow the pace of development and welcome some sort of regulation. Here's ABC national correspondent Stephen Portnoy.
7: Last week, Anthropic researcher Jacob Coxon publicly quit, saying the AI companies are, quote, gambling lives and earnestly believe that AI could kill us all by the end of the decade. The fears over AI manifesting in tests run by developers who found rogue models have figured out how to break free and conduct their own hacks.
5: Another alleged abuse of data from automated license plate readers like Flock, as San Jose police officer allegedly hands information to a cousin, a suspect in a domestic violence case.
8: This is Jim Ryan. The incident has found its way into the debate over Flock technology in San Jose, where Lena DeMarco lives.
9: I feel like they're trying to just mass monitor everyone.
8: And beyond. On the flight home from Ireland this weekend, President Trump was asked about the technology, acknowledging that some people don't like
10: it. I think it's an infringement. I like it.
8: He says license plate readers have legitimate law enforcement uses.
5: A federal judge ordering the U.S. Postal Service not to implement President Trump's executive order on mail-in ballots. This is ABC News.
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5: Another fatal case of the measles in a state where there have been 3 deaths so far.
13: Health officials in Pennsylvania have confirmed a third measles-related death in the state. The Jefferson coroner says a 40-year-old unvaccinated woman died from complications associated with the disease. More than 670 measles cases have been confirmed in Pennsylvania this year. And nationwide, more than 3,000, the most in 26 years.
5: ABC's Sophie Flame, all those who have died were not vaccinated. Another cluster of Legionnaires' disease in New York City, this time in the South Bronx.
14: We have 9 cases

0: Here's your forecast from Watertown Radio and GoWatertown.net. Thunderstorms likely today, otherwise cloudy skies expected. High temperatures reach up to 68. Winds out of the south, 15 to 20 miles an hour. Partly cloudy skies tonight. Chance of thunderstorms. Lows dip down to about 49. Clear skies tomorrow. High temperatures reach up to 70. I'm meteorologist Derek Hite on Watertown Radio. Right now, 61.
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5: Here's your forecast from Watertown Radio and GoWatertown.net. Thunderstorms likely today, otherwise cloudy skies expected. High temperatures reach up to 68. Winds out of the south, 15 to 20 miles an hour. Partly cloudy skies tonight. Chance of thunderstorms, lows dip down to about 49. Clear skies tomorrow, high temperatures reach up to 70. I'm meteorologist Derek Height on Watertown Radio. Right now, 61.
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1: Every so often, a scary disease makes headlines. Ebola, hantavirus. And it's easy to feel a wave of anxiety. So I wanted to give you some perspective from infectious disease experts. For the average person, the risk from these exotic viruses is essentially non-existent. As one expert put it, every virus has its own personality. So Ebola, for example, only spreads through direct contact with the bodily fluids of someone who's already very sick. So which germs do deserve your attention?

0: stage for her first full concert in 6 years, telling the audience,
1: I am everything I am because you loved me.
0: Deanna had to stop performing as she battled the rare neurological condition known as stiff person syndrome. She was back in Paris this week. Sherry Preston, ABC News.
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3: This news update brought to you by 200 Maple Place in Watertown. Good morning from the KWAT newsroom. I'm Mike Tanner. Here's a look at what's happening. A man killed last week in a vehicle versus pedestrian accident in Lake County has been identified. 70-year-old Alan Laverne Anderson of Astoria was killed as he was working on a riding lawnmower on a road 2 miles northeast of Ramona. The 17-year-old boy who struck Anderson was driving a pickup. That boy was from Nunda, and he was not injured. A man was killed on Friday in a single vehicle accident on South Dakota Highway 42, 10 miles southwest of Alexandria. It happened when a pickup was westbound, pulling a trailer loaded with lumber. The driver lost control of the vehicle while going down a hill. The pickup went into the ditch, rolled, and became separated from the trailer. A 59-year-old Alexandria man who was a passenger in the pickup was ejected from the vehicle and died. The 31-year-old driver from Alexandria was taken to the Mitchell Hospital to be treated for minor injuries. One person was evaluated for smoke inhalation following a structure fire in Sioux Falls. Crews were called to the 2800 block of West 39th Street at around 1:30 Sunday afternoon. When they got there, they found smoke coming from a residence and fire in a basement living area. They were able to knock down the flames in about 5 minutes and stayed on the scene for a couple of additional hours to monitor for any hot spots. The cause of that fire remains under investigation. For the third time in a little over a month, a fire has been reported at the Sunrise Apartments in Mission, South Dakota. The latest fire occurred Sunday morning when an active fire was burning in several vacant apartment units and in the attic space. Fire crews from Valentine, Nebraska helped local firefighters extinguish the fire. Windy conditions presented a wildland fire risk, with fire reaching grassland near the apartments. Previous fires were reported at the apartment complex on August 1st and again on September 6th. A fire that burned more than 400 acres in the Black Hills last week is now 100% contained. The Lookout Fire was reported just northeast of Spearfish last Monday. It was a human-caused fire that caused some lane closures on Interstate 90. Well, one term as mayor of Rapid City is apparently enough for Jason Salomon. He announced on his Facebook page over the weekend that he will not be seeking another term next year. Salomon was on the Rapid City Council for 6 years before being elected mayor. Rapid City's next mayoral election will be June 1st of 2027. A federal judge will decide whether South Dakota's Secretary of State Monet Johnson is violating the U.S. Constitution with allegedly misleading letters to voters registered as federal-only voters and by allegedly failing to tell them how to change their voting status. Judge Eric Schulte heard oral arguments in the case on Friday and said he expects to issue his ruling on the case this week. The case deals with how far South Dakota's chief elections officer is implementing legislation approved by lawmakers and signed into law by Governor Larry Roden in March. The law requires new voter registrations to include proof of citizenship, which can include a birth certificate, a passport, driver's license, non-driver's identification card, or tribal identification card, or any other type of acceptable documentary evidence of citizenship permitted under federal law. Well, Governor Larry Roden is recognized this coming Friday, September 18th, as POW/MIA Recognition Day in South Dakota, honoring America's prisoners of war and remembering those who remain missing in action. South Dakota continues to honor 349 service members who remain unaccounted for, 6 from the Vietnam War, 33 from the Korean War, and 308 from World War II. Well, Minnesota pheasant hunters are getting some encouraging news ahead of next month's opener. The DNR's annual roadside survey shows pheasant numbers are up nearly 20% from last year, increasing from about 75 to 90 birds per 100 miles driven. Brood numbers also jumped 39%. Wildlife officials credit a mild winter along with warmer, drier spring conditions that provided better nesting conditions. The strongest pheasant numbers were found in west central, southwest, south central, and central Minnesota. The statewide pheasant season opens up on October 10th. That's a look at what's happening from the KWAT Newsroom. I'm Mike Tanner.
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7: You get up in the morning, you hear the ding-dong ring.

Stevie Nicks and Fleetwood Mac, and those rains wash away those dreams. That is, of course, the song Dreams. It's just coming up on 7:20. We have rain right now, and our temperature is at 58 degrees, 68 degrees.

0: day. It might be a little breezy today. Right now, the winds are up to 31 for a wind gust at this time from the southeast. What are they saying for rainfall amounts? Between a half and three quarters of an inch. There's a possible thunderstorm as well before 1 o'clock today. For some rain chances tonight at, well, 10%. Looks like it still will have wind gusts 34. Lows tonight 49. Sunny 69 here tomorrow for Tuesday. 48 overnight. 66 Wednesday. Rain chance 40%. 73, partly sunny on Thursday, and your rain chances Friday look at 60%, and again, say showers and possibly a thunderstorm before and after 1 a.m. and 72 on Friday. Let's see, rain chances Saturday, yep, and sunny Sunday. All right, that's what I'm seeing on the forecast. Got a birthday or anniversary for today, this Monday the 14th. Yeah, give us a phone call here, 886-8444, and we can add it to what's on the list here today. Now, let's find out what's going on with our money.
1: I'm Nicole Murray with Your Money Now. The days of the sub-$100 smartphone may be numbered as memory costs soar. IDC data says that roughly 173 million smartphones priced below $100 were shipped globally last year. In the second quarter of 2026, shipments in that segment fell almost 60% from a year earlier. President Xi Jinping said in New Delhi that China will take the lead to help foster artificial intelligence collaboration and development among developing economy countries. The country will also work to establish a digital ecosystem cloud platform and conduct digital skills training and industrial alignment. Saudi Arabian oil buyers and traders say the country will run out of oil stocks for exports if it doesn't restart its major pipeline to the Red Sea within days, leading to a loss of up to 4% of global supply. Reuters reports that a further decline in Saudi flows will worsen the global supply crunch, which has already pushed global fuel prices to record highs. Futures have dropped this morning. That's Your Money Now.
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0: All right, Monday the 14th of September is day number 257. 108 days now left of our year. Just a couple names today. We got Whitney Zimmer celebrating today. John Fenega is celebrating today locally. On the national list, I can find it here. It is, let's see, Basketball Hall of Fame coach Larry Brown, 86. Pope Leo, 71. Country singer John Berry, 67 today. Kimberly Williams Paisley, she is 55. Ron DeSantis, the Gov, is 48 today. NBA player Jimmy Butler, 37. Golfer Tony Finau is 37 today. On your celebs, Eat a Hoagie Day is today. It's National Black and White Cookie Day. National Boss Employee Exchange Day, National Coloring Day, National Cream Filled Donut Day, National Parents Day Off. Yeah, okay. National Sober Day is what I'm seeing on the list. It is, let's see, National Assisted Living Week. It is National Beauty and Barber Week, National Biscuits and Gravy Week. And that's what I'm seeing on that list here for today. All right. Let's see. 1982, Grace Kelly, Princess Grace, age 52, died of injuries from a car crash from the day before. That was 1982. And 1994, on the 34th day of a strike by players, the acting baseball commish, Bud Selig, announced that the 1994 baseball season was over. All right, that's what I got for those highlights, I guess, of history on this day. Well, if you're celebrating a birthday or anniversary here on this Monday, you have a very, very, very special day.
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2: What a week it was in the NFC North. The Packers, leading the Vikings late, gave up 22 points in the fourth quarter to be down 39-22 themselves at the hands of Carson Wentz. That's right, the Vikings' backup quarterback led the way after Kyler Murray exited early and gave the Vikings their first win of the year. I'm Drake Toll.
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0: Well, let's look at sports notes on a Monday. Let's kind of recap last Friday with the Arrows again falling short against T. That was 28-21 on the gridiron last Friday night. Let's see who other winners were. Northwestern over Wilmot. Let's see. Redfield beat Webster. It was a Milbank a winner last week, as well as Castlewood. And Dubrook and looks like Oldham, Ramona, Rutland were winners. Dual winning last Friday night, as well as Clark, Willow Lake. And let's see, Elkton Lake Benton was a winner. Hamlin was a winner. Britton Hecla was a winner. And let's see, Wall Bay Summit looks like they were a winner as well. Now volleyball, let's see, Saturday night, Watertown 3-0 over Mitchell on Saturday. For the soccer, Girls were 12-1 over Huron, Watertown, and the boys were 4-0 over Huron. Of course, Coyotes were winners this weekend, as well as the Jacks on the gridiron. And let's see, Watertown Arrow softball, 8-4 win over Sioux Falls, and also a tie, 4-4 with T area in girls softball. Looks like the boys were scheduled to golf today down in Brookings, but that will, of course, be canceled. If you look outside, that's probably the reason why. All right, looking at the wild card races after the weekend. Yeah, we're getting down to the nitty-gritty now. So you got your leaders in the division play, American League, Tampa Bay, the White Sox, and the Astros. Your wild card right now is the Yankees, Red Sox, the Guardians. The Guardians are up a game on the Blue Jays and two up on the Rangers. The Twins 5.5 back. Okay, National League, the Brewers, the Dodgers, and the Braves are your division winners there. Now your wild card is the Cubs and the Phillies. Padres are in that third slot. They're 2.5 up on the Diamondbacks right now and 5.5 up on the Pirates for that wild card race. And, of course, a big NFL day yesterday. And, yeah, coming down big in that fourth quarter. They talked about it. 39-22 for Minnesota against the Packers yesterday. And let's see, your winners were Cincinnati, Buffalo, Baltimore, the Bears. Boy, that was a big win. They haven't done that since 1980, scored that many points on day one, 59-37. Detroit, that took an overtime, and thanks to the Saints not getting the two-point conversion. Jacksonville was a winner. Pittsburgh was a winner. The Jets were a winner. Philadelphia outlasted Washington yesterday afternoon. Vegas won over Miami. Arizona, 26-14 over the Chargers. New head coach. First time, I think, since a long time ago, where the first-year coach won his first game with Arizona. And last night, if you stayed up for it, if you didn't, it was the Giants, the G-men over Dallas, 28-20 last night. So, yeah, what can you say? Well, wasn't a good day for the Twins yesterday against Cleveland. Cleveland taking 2 of 3 here this past weekend, but... Well, it doesn't get any easier as the Yankees come to town for 3 games here this week. Tonight, right after the Rosary, we'll get into that pregame coverage. First pitch expected 6:40. Weather depending, I'm going to say that right now. And again, that three-game series against the Yankees. Should we get you a Twins minute? We can do that. Here it is.
6: This is a Twins Minute. I'm John Vitas. The Twins lost the rubber game to the Cleveland Guardians at Target Field yesterday, 9-2 the final score. 4 of the 9 runs scored against Joe Ryan and what was his second start off the injured list following a glute strain. Joe Ryan knows that the effort today was just not enough.
7: I think battle is probably the best way to put it. Just kind of long at-bats. Throwing the ball, like, for the most part, in spots we wanted to throw it, and they're just kind of beating me to it there. So, just frustrating when it's a day like that. And, they've had a pretty good approach all year, I'd say.
6: Yeah, no doubt about it. Cleveland hit 6 homers against Joe back on July 20th. Add in the 2 from yesterday, and he's given up 8 homers in 3 starts against the Guardians. That is tied for the most homers allowed against a single opponent by any pitcher in Major League Baseball this year. This has been a presentation of the Treasure Island Baseball Network.

0: 950 KWAT, there's Barry Manilow. All right, let's look at our 60s plus dining program menu today on this Monday. Swiss steak with tomatoes, peppers, Capri blend veggies, warm fruit, and whole grain bread is on their menu today. Again, it's a suggested donation of $5 per meal. And the phone number for more information about this program, 882-2166. Again, 882-2166. That's what they'll have today with 60s Plus Dining here in Watertown.
1: I'm still going for it, even with higher stroke risk from atrial fibrillation, an irregular heartbeat not caused by a heart valve problem. In a clinical study, Eliquis apixaban reduces stroke risk and has less major bleeding than warfarin.
2: Don't stop prescription Eliquis without asking your doctor. Stroke risk may increase. 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
7: I'm Nicole Murray with Your Money Now. Anthropic CEO Dario Amodei on CBS News warned that the development of artificial intelligence comes with real dangers as the technology advances at a, quote, exponential rate.
8: It doesn't mean we need to panic today. It doesn't mean we need to shut it all down. What I would say, it's a warning sign. It's a warning sign that we need to slow down.
7: President Trump added that he sees the race against China as a key issue on AI regulation. Ship tracking data reports that commodity vessel transits through the Strait of Hormuz fell to a single digit per day over the weekend, well below a 10-day average of 14. Over the weekend, four vessels exited the Gulf through the Strait. Oil prices have skyrocketed. They're up by at least 3% after Saudi Arabia shut down a critical pipeline that bypasses the Strait of Hormuz. West Texas Intermediate up to 103 a barrel, Brent at 108. Futures have fallen this morning as oil prices rise. That's Your Money Now.
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0: Well, right now, let's take a look at our forecast. 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As the rain continues to come down, it's breezy out there, and our high today, 68. 49 for us tonight, still breezy with 69 sunshine tomorrow, 48 then overnight. Looking at more rain chances on Wednesday, that will be 40%, your high at 66. Overnight, 50. Thursday, partly sunny and 73 degrees. On Friday, it's showers likely once again and 72 degrees. And that will be of 60% on Friday. Saturday, it's 20% chance. Sunday, there's no chance, at least now. Subject to change. Sunday's high temperature at 72 degrees. The rain comes down, the southeast wind up to 31 at this time, and that temperature reads 58 degrees at this time in Watertown.

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0: happening. A man killed last week in a vehicle versus pedestrian accident in Lake County has been identified. 70-year-old Alan Laverne Anderson of Astoria was killed as he was working on a riding lawnmower on a road 2 miles northeast of Ramona. The 17-year-old boy who struck Anderson was driving a pickup. That boy was from Nunda, and he was not injured. A man was killed on Friday in a single vehicle accident on South Dakota Highway 42, 10 miles southwest of Alexandria. It happened when a pickup was westbound, pulling a trailer loaded with lumber. The driver lost control of the vehicle while going down a hill. The pickup went into the ditch, rolled, and became separated from the trailer. A 59-year-old Alexandria man who was a passenger in the pickup was ejected from the vehicle and died. The 31-year-old driver from Alexandria was taken to the Mitchell Hospital to be treated for minor injuries. One person was evaluated for smoke inhalation following a structure fire in Sioux Falls. Crews were called to the 2800 block of West 39th Street at around 1:30 Sunday afternoon. When they got there, they found smoke coming from a residence and fire in a basement living area. They were able to knock down the flames in about 5 minutes and stayed on the scene for a couple of additional hours to monitor for any hot spots. The cause of that fire remains under investigation. For the third time in a little over a month, a fire has been reported at the Sunrise Apartments in Mission, South Dakota. The latest fire occurred Sunday morning when an active fire was burning in several vacant apartment units and in the attic space. Fire crews from Valentine, Nebraska helped local firefighters extinguish the fire. Windy conditions presented a wildland fire risk, with fire reaching grassland near the apartments. Previous fires were reported at the apartment complex on August 1st and again on September 6th. A fire that burned more than 400 acres in the Black Hills last week is now 100% contained. The Lookout fire was reported just northeast of Spearfish last Monday. It was a human-caused fire that caused some lane closures on Interstate 90. Well, one term as mayor of Rapid City is apparently enough for Jason Salomon. He announced on his Facebook page over the weekend that he will not be seeking another term next year. Salomon was on the Rapid City Council for 6 years before being elected mayor. Rapid City's next mayoral election will be June 1st of 2027. A federal judge will decide whether South Dakota's Secretary of State Monet Johnson is violating the U.S. Constitution with allegedly misleading letters to voters registered as federal-only voters and by allegedly failing to tell them how to change their voting status. Judge Eric Schulte heard oral arguments in the case on Friday and said he expects to issue his ruling on the case this week. The case deals with how far South Dakota's chief elections officer is implementing legislation approved by lawmakers and signed into law by Governor Larry Roden in March. The law requires new voter registrations to include proof of citizenship, which can include a birth certificate, a passport, driver's license, non-driver's identification card, or tribal identification card, or any other type of acceptable documentary evidence of citizenship permitted under federal law. Well, Governor Larry Roden is recognized this coming Friday, September 18th, as POW/MIA Recognition Day in South Dakota, honoring America's prisoners of war and remembering those who remain missing in action. South Dakota continues to honor 349 service members who remain unaccounted for, 6 from the Vietnam War, 33 from the Korean War, and 308 from World War II. Well, Minnesota pheasant hunters are getting some encouraging news ahead of next month's opener. The DNR's annual roadside survey shows pheasant numbers are up nearly 20% from last year, increasing from about 75 to 90 birds per 100 miles driven. Brood numbers also jumped 39%. Wildlife officials credit a mild winter along with warmer, drier spring conditions that provided better nesting conditions. The strongest pheasant numbers were found in west central, southwest, south central, and central Minnesota. The statewide pheasant season opens up on October 10th. That's a look at what's happening from the KWAT newsroom. I'm Mike Tanner.
1: A neighbor told me, my mother sold her house this spring and moved to an apartment. Honestly, I didn't think she'd ever do that, but she said it was time. And gosh, is she happy today? No more mowing, she says, and lots of people around to visit with. She sold a lot of excess stuff at an auction, and it was very interesting for me to see what she felt was worth keeping and what she was willing to part with. It's another great memory from Desmet Farm Mutual Insurance of South Dakota.
2: And let's take a look at our forecast right now, courtesy of Andor Tacker Plumbing and Heating, as that light rain continues to come down here in Watertown. The wind's still pretty gusty, southeast 20, gust 35 as we speak. Breezy today, rain, maybe a thunderstorm. Still, they got us before 4 o'clock, 5 o'clock, I guess, today. Temperatures will get maybe 68. We'll see what happens. Gradually clearing, and 49 for us tonight. Still the wind gust as high as 34 with sunshine here on Tuesday, 69 degrees. A northwest wind will gust to 24. 48 for the overnight, partly cloudy skies. Rain chances on Wednesday, 40%, 66 degrees. Overnight becomes clear and 50. Partly sunny Thursday, 73 degrees. Rain chances overnight of 50%. And Friday, looking at a 60% chance of showers and possibly a thunderstorm, with high on Friday at 72 degrees, with rain chances overnight at 40%. It gets down to 53. Saturday, rain there, 69. And Sunday, mostly sunshine and 72 degrees. Let's go back to yesterday. Got up to 69 degrees after that low 46. Highest wind gust recorded yesterday was 17. It averaged 4.3. Sunrise today, 7:06. Sunsetting at 7:41. A year ago today, we had 85 degrees. And looks like we had some precip as well, 0.05 a year ago. Normal high at 73 degrees. Record high on this date is 96 degrees. That was in 1939, with 32 degrees, the record low, in 1949. And your precip is from 1928 at 2.30. So the humidity, 83%, light rain, and our temperature is at 55 degrees here in Watertown.
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0: Good morning, happy Monday. Welcome to What's Up on KWAT. Mike Tanner and Randy Grimes together with you on this 14th day of September 2026. Good morning, Randy.
2: Good morning. Can we get the president to do one of those executive orders? We'll only work 4 days and get 3 days off, you know.
0: Last week when we had that Labor Day holiday in the mix on Monday, it shortened up the work week. It makes, in fact, I was thinking over the weekend, gosh, if every work week was like that, some countries, I think it is, isn't
2: yeah,
0: it?
2: Yeah,

0: you do the 4-day work week, or maybe they get their 40 hours out of you, but you do 4 10-hour shifts rather than maybe 5 8-hour shifts, right? I would do the 4 10s.
1: Then he can rename it.
0: The Trump week?
1: The Trump holiday every Monday.
0: He does like his name on things, doesn't he?
1: Executive order. All right, let's get it in motion.
0: There you go.
1: 3-day weekends.
0: Well, Randy, if rainy days and Mondays get you down, you're getting the double whammy today.
1: I'm getting the double whammy today.
0: It's a rainy day and it's a Monday, and it might get you down, but we're not going to try and let that happen, because the moisture is welcome, I guess.
1: Yeah.
0: But this time of the year, you know, the crop development is at such a stage where, you know, the rain probably isn't going to help it at all. You know, might slow down, in fact, any early harvest work that might be getting underway. I was at the SDSU New Haven football game with Mr. Langner on Saturday night, the Beef Bowl game.
1: Uh-huh.
0: Yeah. And we were talking to some folks in the tailgate lot before the game started, and one fellow mentioned that they have already been harvesting some beans south of Brookings.
1: Yeah.
0: So, you know, it's underway. And Chuck even mentioned that he thought that the harvest was going to start a little bit earlier than normal this year, he thought. And boy, you know, up on my end of town, up on 14th Avenue North, there's a cornfield up there. And it looks like it's getting pretty darn close to being ready to harvest. I'm not an expert on that by any means. I can just base it on what I see. And golly, it looks like it's getting pretty close. So that will be here before we know it.
1: Yeah.
0: We've got one guest that we're going to visit with that is on the calendar this morning. Amber Bosworth is the president of the 605 Theater Company. 605 Theater Company.
1: Mm-hmm.
0: It's our area code, you know, Randy, 605.
1: Yeah.
0: We've only got one for the entire state. From Edgemont to New Effington, from Elk Point to pick a town way up in the northwest corner. There aren't many up there.
1: Then there's, you're right about that.
0: We're all 605.
1: I would have to look at the calendar behind me.
0: Ladner.
1: Okay. Way up there.
2: That's right there, Randy.
1: Right up. Oh, man, that is way up there.
0: In Harding County.
1: Okay.
0: So from Edgemont to New Effington, from Elk Point to Ladner, we only have one zip code in this state. That's the 605, or area code.
1: Area code.
0: And Amber Bosworth is the president of the 605 Theater Company. Late last month, I got a news release from them announcing the 605 Theater Company launch in Watertown, along with an announcement of their first production, which will be coming up later this year at the historic Goss Opera House in downtown Watertown. So we'll visit with Amber Bosworth, find out a little bit more about the 605 Theater Company, how it all came together, what they're planning in terms of productions, and if you've got the acting bug, you can probably get involved and be in a production and learn some lines and be a movie star, maybe.
1: As long as it's not a lot of lines.
0: I would have
1: a bad memory the way it is.
0: That's me, too. Do you want a part in the show, Mike? Well, yeah, but keep the lines long.
1: Yeah.
0: I would probably say no, but if I was going to, just give me a couple of lines, and one-sentence lines would be preferable.
1: Or if they, like they do on Saturday Night Live, they got all these cue cards all over, and you can just look and see what your line is.
0: True. True. Is that cheating or not, Randy, with a cue card?
1: Well, they try to pull it off best they can, you know. You can tell when they're looking at the cue cards.
0: Yeah. They're not looking right at the camera. Right. They're looking slightly off of the camera to that cue card that's being held right next to the camera. Line one, good morning. You're on What's Up.
3: Yeah, last Thursday evening, there was a meeting of a subcommittee in Brookings that was established by the Brookings County Commissioners to study whether or not an ordinance should be written in Brookings establishing a setback for high-voltage power lines from occupied residences, namely the 765 kilovolt line being proposed from Bigstone down to Brookings County. There were, the meeting room was full, it's a pretty large meeting room, and several concerned citizens testified about their concerns about living close to one of these power lines, from the effects of childhood diseases to static electricity and so forth. And after these people testified, a representative from XL spoke and basically tried to discount everything that the people were saying, saying that, well, technology has changed and things aren't like they used to be, so forth and so on. And one of the concerns that people expressed also was the impact of these lines on AM radio frequencies, producing a lot of static, which not only for radio, but also for your weather radios and things like that. And the representative said, well, that is true. You will get your static there, but not very many people listen to AM anymore, so we don't see that as a concern. So let that sink in, if you will. You know, they're going around saying that people don't listen to AM, so static electricity is not a big deal. Well, most of us remember last June 28th when the tornadoes hit down here in Dual County. And if it wouldn't have been for the weather radio and my tractor radio, I wouldn't have been aware that weather was even coming, because it was a nice day. And then the next thing you see is this huge tornado that passed just very close to my house. So I think I would recommend that you or your management contact the president of XL and tell them to knock that off. Stop spreading misinformation about who listens to AM radio.
0: Hmm.
3: The other concerns that he addressed was that people get shocks when they have fences underneath these power lines. And he said, well, we can ground these fences so that isn't a concern. Well, what happens when your cattle break out or the snow takes the fence down and you go back to work on it? You call somebody to come out and reground your fence. Also, he said, when you touch your door handle, like on your tractor cab or your combine cab, you'll get a small static electricity shock like you sometimes do when you touch your car door. But if you hang on to it, you will continuously get a tingle up your arm. So that's interesting also. So those were the kind of things that went on at this meeting, and I thought it was pretty sad the way he discounted all these things.
0: Hmm.
3: And I've got in my hand a study by the British Columbia Medical Journal where they did a case study in the United Kingdom of 30,000 children living within 2,000 feet of a high-voltage power line, and there was a significant increase in childhood leukemia from living this close to power lines, these power lines. So I guess there's a politician that coined the phrase, there's lies, there's damn lies, and there's statistics. Well, I've got in my hand these statistics that are the fact, so whether or not it was caused, if it's undetermined, if it was caused by this power line, would you feel comfortable raising your child within 2,000 feet of these power lines?
0: Hmm. I don't like the idea that, you know, if you're grabbing the door handle of the cab of a tractor or something like that, you're going to get a shock. That in and of itself tells me that just something is just not right here.
3: Right. The fact that I've got a neighbor that has a fence underneath the current 345 kV power line that they put in a few years ago, and he says he gets a shock when he goes to work on his fence. I talked to a farmer in Ohio who lives underneath one of these 765s. He went to put a wire up to put a fence off some grass for his cows, and he said when he picked that wire up, it knocked him flat.
0: Wow.
3: So, I mean, those things are facts. And it's tough to discount that. The lines on these towers will be 30 inches in diameter, okay, each line. Three lines per tower and 30 inches in diameter for each line.
0: The line itself, each line would be 30 inches in diameter?
3: Yes, sir.
0: Holy smokes. wrap your head around that,
1: well,
0: Randy.
1: Yeah, I just got my yardstick out, and I'm looking. That's big.
0: Holy smokes!
3: If you got a hula hoop, that's what the sides are going to be.
0: Wow.
3: And the sad part of it is that it's not going to do South Dakota any good. It's for the power lines, right. Power requirements east, Twin Cities, and Wisconsin. I talked to a person yesterday who is kind of heading up a group that opposed this line in Minnesota, and he said that in particular Wisconsin residents are really fired up about this, and they're doing what they can to discount or, you know, to work against it. But among other things, he's studying why can't they put in an underground power line, a DC underground power line that would not be subject to these things. And he's had a study that says over a lifetime, the DC power line actually is more cost effective than the overhead line.
0: Hmm. Was this XL representative asked at this particular meeting last week about having an underground rather than an overhead line? Did that come up at all?
3: No, the interesting part of this thing is he was the last to testify, and no questions were allowed from the public after he was done.
0: Wow, that in and of itself
3: stings.
0: Now,
3: to give
0: stings.
3: Credit to the subcommittee at the end of all this, they did recommend a 2,000-foot setback that they'll recommend to the commissioners to pass. Dual County did, based on a lot on this study that I've got in my hand. So Dual County has imposed a 2,000-foot setback. Grant County has done nothing.
0: Hmm. Well, I tell you, if I was on this subcommittee and I was going to have this gentleman from XL Energy speak, I would do it with the intent of full transparency, and after he speaks, the public is allowed to ask questions. Otherwise, his message is completely one-sided. Now, you kind of glossed over the fact that he said, well, you know, these aren't as dangerous maybe as they used to be because technology has improved. Well, tell me how and why, and what does that mean, you know? Put some meat on the bone here so I know what you're talking about.
3: They also had a doctor that XL has on the payroll there who said, well, yeah, he quoted some study, like a Danbar study or something, that he said was not accurate, but he didn't quote the one that I've got, and he basically was saying that when you look at the different statistics, these conclusions are not necessarily so about the health concerns. But again, he stated right up front that that was his opinion.
0: Now, the subcommittee you mentioned last week, they approved, I believe it was the 2,000-foot setback. And now
3: they're going to recommend
0: to the county commission, right, a 2,000-foot setback. And the county commission, I know, is going to be taking this up. When and where will they be meeting? Do you know that yet?
3: Well, the Brookings County Commission has scheduled meetings twice a month. On Tuesdays, I think. I'm not sure of the, but you can look at the Brookings County government and you can see when their meetings are. And you can speak at these meetings. I have done this. I presented this study to them a couple months ago. You just got to get there and sign in. Then you will be allowed 5 minutes to speak at these meetings.
0: Did anybody at this most recent meeting, did anyone speak in favor of it, or was it all in opposition?
3: All in opposition.
0: Interesting. All right. Well, we'll keep our eye and ear on it, and we'll let folks know, and when you know more specifics about when and where that county commission meeting is being held, you feel free to call in and let us know, okay?
3: All right, we'll do that.
0: Appreciate
3: Thank
0: it. You. Thank you. Yeah. Well, as he was talking about, and I wasn't there, so I just have to take what he said at face value, that this XL representative, in regard to static on AM radio, said nobody listens to AM radio anymore.
1: Yeah.
0: You know what I thought, Randy? I get a lot of calls and requests from people to be on What's Up, because it's a highly listened to show on AM radio, by the way. And if I get a call from anybody from XL Energy saying, we'd like to come on and just set the record straight and talk a little more in detail about this high-voltage power line, I think my response will be, well, it'd be a waste of your time because nobody listens to AM radio anyway. Yeah. And that'll put an end to that real quick.
1: Yeah, isn't there, the FCC wants AM radio on all vehicles up? They're still working on that too, aren't they?
0: And you've got hundreds of members of Congress who have signed on to a bill to keep AM radio in vehicles.
1: Right. And they use that same excuse. Well, nobody listens to AM radio.
0: Which is hogwash.
1: I know it is.
0: And XL Energy, if that's what you... Listen, anybody who knows anybody from XL Energy, you let them know that we heard about this and that it's hogwash. And if they want to come in and challenge us on the air, well, go ahead, you know, because there's a lot of people listening to it.
1: A big AM radio station in the Twin Cities. I won't say their call letters, but I wonder if they say that same thing to them. Nobody ever listens to them.
0: Well, it's just... if that's the leg they've got to stand on this argument, it is a colossal failure.
1: I will say that right now.
0: All right, we're going to go to What's Up, or we're going to take a break and be back with more What's Up in just a moment. We'll see if our guest is standing by, and we'll have more open phone time as we progress through the show as well. We appreciate you tuning in to AM Radio on a Monday morning, listening to What's Up on KWAT, and we will be right back.
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0: All right, we are back here on What's Up on KWAT Radio. As I mentioned on the top of the show, last month there was a news release I got back in the office in the newsroom there that 605 Theater Company has launched in Watertown, and they announced their first production, which is coming up in December at the Goss Opera House. We'll tell you more about that in just a little bit. The president of the board of directors of the 605 Theater Company is Amber Bosworth, and she's in studio this morning. Hi.
6: Hey, good morning, Mike.
0: Good to see you. Thanks for stopping in.
6: Yeah, thanks for inviting me.
0: Tell us a little bit about yourself, first of all, if you will.
6: Well, myself, I'm sure a lot of people around here have kind of seen me doing some theater, town players, directing, and we just did a murder mystery dinner theater for Coddington Connects as like a fundraiser back in March, and it was such a success that I'm like, okay, I think we can kind of do something that kind of goes out of the norm a little bit for around here, and a couple of other theater people came together and were like, let's do this. Let's make a new theater company. So I've been acting and directing since I was about 10 years old.
0: I was going to ask if you started acting and stuff as a kid and just had that acting bug.
6: Yes.
0: That performing bug.
6: Yes. Yeah. I got bit by it when I was 10, and it hasn't let go. Even through the military, I still found ways to bring theater into my life in one way or another. So
0: you were in the Navy.
6: Right? I was. Yes.
0: What was that experience like for you?
6: It was very eye-opening. You grow up really fast, of course. I mean, we just had 9/11, and I actually just joined. I joined right after 9/11, so 2001, so December 2001. And it just opens up your mind and completely changes everything for you. And I was an air traffic controller, so I learned really quickly how to manage, you know, really high stressful situations and,
0: oh my gosh,
6: and kind of work through that and be able to compartmentalize and still live your life. So I learned a lot and was able to pay for my education.
0: What in, I'm branching off, we'll get to 605 Theater, trust me, in a little bit here, but when I get certain answers, it draws certain responses that I need to give you back. So I would think that air traffic control work would be very stressful because, I mean, you're looking at a screen and all these dots of planes that are, you know, you don't want two of them to cross the same path, and you want to make sure runways are clear for takeoff and landings. What was that like? That work like, and the training that you had to undergo for that?
6: We had to go through like 3 months of training down in Florida with simulators, which was really cool because we could kind of get into the control tower and kind of work traffic that way. But it is really, really invigorating if you're able to kind of separate what you're doing with how, you know, life, how you have somebody's lives in your hands. So you can kind of really separate that out. But I found that air traffic control was the only thing that really talked to me before I joined. And I'm like, if that's something I could do on the outside, I'm like, that's definitely, you know, what I want to get trained in. So yeah, it was very stressful. I was a tower flower, is what they call it. So I didn't do radar or, you know, approach or anything like that. So I just was in the tower in California in Washington State.
0: What does a tower flower do then?
6: Well, they're the ones where you see everybody in the big towers on the movies. Yeah, so basically they handle the control of the ones within the airspace of the airport. Like the radio people, center controllers handle a huge area of like multi-state areas. But when you're in a tower, you're just in charge of what's in that 5 mile radius of the airport.
0: Do most air traffic controllers enlist in the Navy, and that's sort of the conduit to getting into that line of work, or not?
6: Actually, no. I found like when I got out and tried to get into air traffic again, they weren't hiring when I got out of the military, so I didn't really get in that way. But I found it really fast that it takes a certain personality to be an air traffic controller, and usually those personalities don't blend well with military service.
0: What personality type makes
6: Like very A-type personalities that can really take stuff like that, really high stress, multitasking, and able to still use other parts of their brain. So it takes a little bit more than that. So,
0: did you have any close calls at all?
6: I did. I was working ground control, and yeah, we had somebody kind of cross a runway in front of our commanding officer who was landing his plane. Yeah. Oops. And it was because we were training somebody that was, you know, training somebody, and they ended up, you know, crossing a runway when they shouldn't have. And the commanding officer was like, hey, did you guys see that?
0: Wow.
6: Yeah.
0: Well, thanks for your service in the Navy. We appreciate that very much. So getting back on task now, 605 Theater Company. So you do a little piece to benefit Cottington County Connects, and that gets the wheels turning that, you know, maybe we got something here. So walk me through from that production to where we are today and how you put this whole thing together.
6: Absolutely. So you'll see a lot of the actors that were in my dinner theater actually were like, that's where we started talking about creating another theater company, one that focuses more on inclusion and workshops and education as well. So we're not just going to be people who throw out a couple productions a year and that's it. We want to create more of a theater community for the adults and the older teenagers. Like there seems to be that gap between high school and adulthood that sometimes theater kids get a little lost, or theater adults, and like we feel like we can't do that outside of high school, where we want to change that.
0: I want to read something in the news release and just have you expand on it a little bit. You said, we want to create a theater community where people feel welcome to get involved, whether they've been performing for years or have never stepped on a stage. We also want to mentor people who are interested in learning directing, technical theater, and other areas that make a production possible.
6: Yes.
0: So you're looking for people who've been doing this for a while, or somebody that would like to give it a try, it sounds like.
6: Well, it was surprising. We kind of had a soft opening during Pride in the Park where we had a booth. And what we found, we talked to a lot of people rolling this out. And one of the big things is like, oh, I did this in high school, but I just never knew how I can get back into it again. I would love to, but I don't want to be on stage. I want to be backstage, or I want to help with costumes or sets or that kind of thing. It was surprising how many people we had mentioned that we don't really have that for them right now, a wide open area. So I'll be directing this first production, because we don't have any other directors on our board. But one of the things I'm going to do is I'm going to mentor one or two people during that time so that they can learn, you know, and feel more comfortable. It's not necessarily like you have to do this, but it's just so that they feel comfortable when they take the stage with their actors.
0: How many productions do you envision 605 Theater Company having each year?
6: Right now, I mean, we're setting it up because, again, we don't know full structure, right?

0: But we're hoping to still do the fundraiser, the Murder Mystery Dinner Theater, whether it's Coddington Connects or somebody else. We want to have that fundraiser every year around springtime. So we'll have that, and then, you know, a fall or winter production. So I'm guessing like three to four, depending on the need. And the big thing is there's nothing for adults to do during the summer. Like, summer is like, oh, kid camps, you know, mm-hmm. and even for the younger ones. So we're planning to have some programming for adults and for the older teenagers as well during the summer.
1: Now, in Watertown, we've had the town players, mm-hmm. right? So do you replace them? Do you compete with them? Do you kind of build off what they've done?
0: We're kind of building off what they do. We're making sure we're not in direct competition with any of their shows. We're making sure around the city, too, we want to make sure everybody has some place to go that weekend. Like, oh, this weekend Town Players is doing their show, and then we're going to, you know, follow up a little bit later. So we're trying not to be competition. We're just trying to create more theater opportunities in this town, which I feel is a great thing.
1: Yeah. What about venues in town mm-hmm. that can hold productions? Are there mm-hmm. some options out there?
0: There are some options. I was actually, my biggest plan was A Christmas Carol at the Goss in December. You know, I've always wanted to be on that stage, and that was kind of like my goal and my vision. But Jamie actually reached out to me when she heard that we were setting this together. So mm-hmm. she's like, I want more theater on our stage. So we created a great partnership where we're going to like both benefit from this. I'm really excited.
1: Now, you're the president of the board of directors of 605 Theater Company. Mm-hmm. Who else do you have working with you on the board?
0: Mm-hmm. Well, as you can see, we have Haley Hagenson, who's our secretary, Rachel Board, who's our treasurer, and then we have other couple board members, Christina Krause, Anthony Perinoni, and Emily Perinoni, and Katie Webb. Like I said, you'll see all these names. You've seen these guys on stage at yeah. Town Players. And we just have so much talent here with like costuming and props and set building that aren't really being utilized, that I feel it's more of a community instead of just here we're putting on a show and that's it.
1: We see the actors on stage, mm-hmm. but there are so many other components to behind the scenes, like you mentioned, costuming, mm-hmm. lighting, audio, mm-hmm. Set building, all of that. It takes a lot of people, doesn't it?
0: It absolutely does. And one of the things is you live off volunteers. I mean, mm-hmm. we do give a little bit of a stipend for like our technical people, but actors, we don't get paid, you know, we don't get to do that. So we live and breathe off of our volunteers. So having them feel like they have a place to come and really learn and grow with the stuff that they would like to, I feel will really keep volunteers and keep more people coming.
1: Now, we mentioned that your first production will be A Christmas Carol at the Goss Opera House, December 11, 12, and 13, yes. and auditions for that are coming up this month, mm-hmm. soon here, mm-hmm. and we'll tell you about that in just a second. Tell me about this first production, though. Why that production, mm-hmm. how it came together, and as you mentioned, the Goss is a great, great venue to have mm-hmm. it at.
0: Yeah. Well, what better kind of play to really open, have a whole company opening is A Christmas Carol. I haven't seen it on stage here in a long time, and I've been back for a while, and I went to high school here. So mm-hmm. I was like, I wanted to get something that was recognizable, where people could feel comfortable coming to the theater and not being surprised by anything. And it's family friendly, so the kids can come as well. We're doing a shorter iteration of it, so you're not in the theater for 2 hours, but we're going to have, you know, themed, you know, events catered around it. But sort of Christmas Carol is just a perfect opportunity to be like, hey, here's what we can do. And the great thing with this is whether we have 10 people show up for auditions or 30, we pretty much cast everybody or just mm-hmm. have 10 people. So it's just, we can do it in a way that can work for us, you know, with getting the most people or if we don't have as many people. So
1: how many people would you need in a perfect world? How many people would you like to audition, whether it's on stage or behind the scenes? Mm-hmm. What kind of numbers are we talking about?
0: I would love to see, you know, I'd love to see even just 20 people show up for auditions, and then having people that have never gone out for a show come and just kind of dip their toes in. A lot of questions I get is rehearsal schedule. People are like, how much time do I have to commit? The good thing with this is the smaller parts, looking at maybe 1 to 2 nights a week of commitment to come to rehearsals, but other people 2 to 3 times a night, you know, or a week for rehearsals. So that's what I just really wanted to foster, that sense of community, and bring them in, and they could do a little part or a big part.
1: The auditions are going to be Friday, September 25, Saturday, September 26, and then callbacks on Sunday, December 27th at the UCC Church right behind Gather Coffee. Right?
0: Correct.
1: And that's where anybody who is interested in an onstage or a behind-the-scenes role should turn out. And,
0: yeah,
1: and
0: absolutely.
1: Give it a shot, try
0: absolutely.
1: Out.
0: Yeah, and all of our rehearsals will be taking place at UCC Church. My husband is the pastor there, so we're very, very happy that they've been nice to kind of donate that space for us. But yeah, and we also need a girl and a boy, like 14 or older, like, you know, around that for A Christmas Carol, so around 14 years old.
1: There's talented kids, though.
0: So
1: I mean, I've been
0: are.
1: Down to some of those town player performances where there are kids that maybe are elementary or junior high age, and they're good. They're very good. All right. So, and you're going to be the director for A Christmas Carol. So what are the all-encompassing duties of a director during a production like this?
0: Well, usually it's pretty easy just to, you know, choose the play, pick out, and then have auditions and put it on. But me being the president of this being the first show, so there's going to be a little bit more involved, making sure that all the backstage stuff is, like, really you're the conductor of the show, just making sure everything is working together and having such a new time. Our board of directors are really going to be involved as well. They're not just going to be people that are like, oh, who's on the board? We don't know. You're going to know who's on the board because they're going to be around, and they're also going to be helping and learning more as well. So it's really about finding that sweet spot, and especially mentoring, since that's something new that hasn't really happened around here either. I love writing procedure handbooks, and so just making sure that we have those in place for everybody. I'm really excited about that too.
1: Randy?
2: Well, is there going to be interchangeable backgrounds?
0: Well, the good thing, I don't know if you...
2: Being it's a big size stage.
0: Well, the great thing is about the adaptation that I found can be very abstract, especially with the set, because of course Christmas Carol can be done very elaborately. Mm-hmm. However, my vision, I want to focus more on the costumes and the characters so much than the set. So we'll have a couple roll-on doors or like a backsplash or a backdrop, but that's pretty much it on like set. It's going to be, you're going to be surprised. You're going to be like, oh, I didn't even realize there wasn't a house there. Like, I want the actors and the costumes and the props to really carry the whole show, so you kind of forget, like, oh, there's not, like, a huge set back there.
2: No. Yeah, considering where the ghost is going to take him all the time. You know, you got to have that different look.
1: Right.
0: Yeah, and you can get, like, depends on the director, you can get really stuck in those thoughts and ideas, and being able to, you know, change, because we don't really have a place to house everything yet. You know, we're still figuring that out. So we really have to pivot and adapt to what we're able to do, and especially changing venues. We knew that was going to be a challenge for us, but just so happy to have this be the first one right out the gate. So
1: have you thought ahead beyond A Christmas Carol to what other productions you would like to do? And when and where?
0: Yeah. Well, again, like, I love the Murder Mystery Dinner Theaters, and I'm hoping I get to act a little bit more, too.
1: That's why you're mentoring other directors.
0: Yes, yes it
1: so
0: is.
1: So you can hand the baton to them, and you can act.
0: Yes, I'm
1: right?
0: Like, let me act, yes. I want to bring more, a little blend of what people are familiar with, some, like, nostalgia of shows that we've seen, but done in a different way. I mean, myself, I would love to see, like, Who's Afraid of Virginia Woolf done one in a smaller venue. I don't want to be scared of drama or that kind of thing, or really pushing our actors to learn more, because that's what they want. They want to become better at what they do, and I feel that those kinds of shows help facilitate that.
1: I like the fact that in your news release you put that that this new theater community will be a group of people where you will feel welcomed, whether you're a novice and you're nervous as heck and you've never done this before, or you've got some experience doing it, mm-hmm. it's all inclusive. You're
0: yes.
1: just going to open your arms and welcome everybody, pull them in and be part of the team, it yes. sounds like, right?
0: Yes, yes, absolutely. I feel that sometimes groups, whether it's theater or other groups, can get very closed off and can feel like not as welcoming as we would like, especially for theater, because you're so exposed. It's so creative. You feel judged. It's not just like I'm coming to give to the PTA, you know, I'm not coming just to bring something, but I'm here to expose myself in a certain way, and for them to feel comfortable and welcome and a place where they can do that, that's been the biggest vision for all of us on the board. That was a huge center. Like, this is what we really need for Watertown.
1: You mentioned that one of the questions that people have, and it's a fair question, is how much of a time commitment will I be making if I do this? Because you've got to rehearse.
0: Yeah.
1: And I'm sure for you, you want to find that happy balance between rehearsing enough where it's a nice, clean, enjoyable production versus it's taking up so much of people's time that they say, okay, I can't do this. Mm-hmm. I can't commit to this, right?
0: Mm-hmm. Absolutely. I mean, that's a huge conflict or a huge issue a lot of community theaters across, you know, the country face, you know, when people come and audition and they're like, oh no, I'm going to have to give this, you know, amount of my time. That's usually when, you know, I've had quite a few actors back out, you know, after they've been cast. I'm like, oh shoot. Mm-hmm. But that's just something I just want to make it very clear for everybody, is especially with this first one, and we're having auditions early enough where we can kind of spread that out a little bit more, and I want to work with people's schedule as much as possible. Yeah.
1: Do you see some untapped potential when it comes to the live theater business in Watertown? You know, Town Players, they've been doing some shows. They're very good. I've been to them. I know Randy has too. But is there room to grow?
0: Absolutely. Absolutely, I believe there's room to grow. I feel sometimes like Town Players is, unfortunately, they're kind of stuck with what they have right now, like their space. And I've directed on that stage and I've acted on that stage and I love that stage. But there's only so many things you can do. Being able to like travel to different venues and do different things, we're able to look outside of ourselves and see what we can do. I think it's just important to show that theater can be done even if we don't have a place to do it.
1: Sure.
0: Like we'll find a place to do it.
1: And you mentioned that the actors, these will be volunteer positions. Some of the other folks behind the scenes will mm-hmm. be paid a stipend. And obviously with these productions will come an admission fee, I'm sure,
0: yes.
1: to get in, right?
0: Mm-hmm.
1: But the idea is for 605 Theater Company to be self-sustaining, mm-hmm. financially speaking?
0: Yes, absolutely. So we're currently working on our 501c. We're getting our nonprofit. We're working that. Rachel Board on our board is amazing. She's had a lot of experience with that. It's crazy how much experience we have on our board. Anyway, so we're working on that. And then, yeah, being able to, right now, it's kind of funded by us, like on the board right now, mm-hmm. as we're finding out. But, you know, the Goss was extremely generous. We're not going to have to pay so much for space. They're helping us with some of the advertising, and that way we share in the profits. And that's, I feel, has been a very great partnership.
1: Well, with a name like Board,
0: yeah.
1: you should be on the board. Right?
0: Exactly.
1: So,
0: yes.
1: So Rachel's going to control the money.
0: Yeah.
1: As the treasurer. So again, auditions for your first production, mm-hmm. A Christmas Carol, coming up September 25, 26, and then callbacks on the 27th.
0: Mm-hmm.
1: What would your message be to anybody in our listening audience who says, you know, I've never done this.
0: Mm-hmm.
1: I'm hesitant. I'm a little scared to try, but I think I could do it.
0: Mm-hmm. Yeah.
1: What would you say to them?
0: I would say just come out and check it out. Like, even if you come and you don't feel like auditioning, but you want to kind of see what the audition process, because that's a big thing for people, the unknown. And, you know, I get nervous still after 30 years of acting. I shake when I audition for something. So coming and kind of seeing how it works, I feel, kind of gives people a frame of reference. So just come. And like I said, we can have 30 roles filled. It's not a musical, but we will have some carolers. So there will be an opportunity to sing in a group, not solo, so don't worry, as we work on that. Because that's another, I would love to see some musicals done, you know, locally as well.
1: How hard is it to memorize lines? And is there some sort of a trick? I don't want to say a trick, mm-hmm. but I'll use the word. Is there a trick to learning lines?
0: There really is. There's an art to it. I was in a two-person show. Like, it was a 2.5-hour show educating Rita, and I was Rita, and I had to memorize, you know, a 2.5-hour script. And really, it was, for me, I'm visual, so for me, I color-coded it. Like, now I'm in the pink lines. I've had a long, you know, monologue. Some people need to hear it. Like, they'll record it, and they'll hear it in their car over and over and over again and kind of say the lines. I have to write it over and over again, too. Mm-hmm. So it just depends. There are so many different techniques, and that's what I think. One of the other thing we're going to do is workshops. And workshops we're going to provide to everybody. That's another thing that we're going to do. So one of the things would be learning lines, how to get better at memorizing. So you can, that's one of the things we're going to do too later on.
1: My fear would be, okay, I've studied my lines. I know all my lines. It's production time. Curtain comes up and then my brain freezes up. And it's like, my gosh, I memorized all these lines and now the lights, the crowd, everything. And you just freeze up.
0: Oh, yeah.
1: I'm sure it happens,
0: yeah.
1: Right?
0: I was in a show and I skipped 2 pages of dialogue, and my person on stage with me was like, yeah. And she, luckily, but you, when you get so comfortable with your actors, they help you. Like, she was really great at redirecting, and then she brought us back so that we could bring in that dialogue and that exposition later. So it's really about getting people, because if you're prepared and you're comfortable, you're going to get those nerves, but you also feel comfortable knowing that your fellow actor is going to be there for you as well.
1: When you're doing a production, and let's say there are two main characters, and when you're casting, how much does it matter that two people seem to have just a good chemistry? You know, it's something that you can't necessarily see, but you can feel it.
0: Absolutely. Well, that's what I love. My auditions are a little different. I do cold readings from a script, but then I do a little bit of improv, which I like to see people in different, you know, settings to see how that they would react and be able to help their fellow actor, because chemistry is a huge thing. And sometimes you can feel it and sometimes you can't. And sometimes with community theater, we have to do with what we have available. So finding that connection is really, really important, but we can also make that connection too. Like, when people get really comfortable, like, it's not always immediate. Like, it's like, okay, I see potential and we can make this happen.
1: Sure.
0: Yeah.
1: Randy, anything else for Amber this morning?
2: I was just going to, if you want to just do the behind scenes, show up too, then you can. I want to do costumes, or I want to do setups, or I just want to do production. Mm-hmm. Show up for that too, because then they're showing interest in this production.
1: Mm-hmm.
0: Yeah, absolutely. And if they don't want to show up, they can go to our website, 605theatercompany.com, and we have an audition form, but we also have just a general form where they can fill out if they, I'm like, I just want to know about costuming. I just want to know about volunteering. I just want to know about your shows. I don't want to know about any, you know, auditions or anything like that. I just want to know when you're performing. That's another avenue if they don't feel that they can come, and they can always email us too, like, I designed the website, taking care of all that, so I'm right there taking care of all of it. So
1: I was going to ask you about social media sites, or if people are interested, how they find you, how they reach out or contact you or get more information.
0: Mm-hmm. Yeah, so right there on 605 Theater Company, we are on Facebook as well, 605 Theater Company. So we're good. We have all the information on there, Instagram as well. So we're on the socials, and I'm just really excited about the website too, where they can really let us know what they want to do.
1: I love the name, 605 Theater Company. How'd you come up with that?
0: I wanted to encompass not just Watertown, but South Dakota. Mm-hmm. Like, I know 605 is, luckily we just have the one area code right now, right? Mm-hmm. So it kind of covers. But I would love to kind of see where we get, somebody reaches out where they want us to maybe come to Brookings or come somewhere else where we can travel and do a little bit of that stuff as well. So I wanted to make it where it wasn't just Watertown, but it was all of South Dakota, because I feel like we all need more community theater.
1: And maybe you've got somebody who's interested in costuming or sets or acting that's from outside Watertown. You know, maybe they're from Milbank or Castlewood or wherever. You would welcome them with open arms.
0: Oh, absolutely. Right? Absolutely. Yeah, we'll advertise a little bit more to, you know, the local radius, but anything behind the scenes that they would love to contribute. I'm also making sure we're on the board, the American Association of Community Theater, making sure we're part of that association as well, just so that we can get all of these resources, because there's so many incredible, like, and free resources out there that we could bring and help, you know, grow more of our talent in the town.
1: Anything else you want to mention about the company or your auditions coming up or this first production that we haven't covered?
0: No, I feel we covered some great, just if you've ever wanted just to be a part, especially with A Christmas Carol, if you can't be there for the rehearsal or for the performances, again, backstage, you can help with the costumes. You don't have to be there every day. If you've ever had any interest in doing this and are curious, come on out.
1: What's it like when the curtain comes down, the show is over, you nailed every line, and you just give it that fist bump like, yeah, I did it?
0: That is
1: kind of cool.
0: It is an incredible.

0: it's like they're kind of a little bit reserved, but you can't let that, you know, bring you down either. But when they're laughing and they're there and they're with you and you have to hold a little bit longer for the laughs, mm-hmm. you know, it makes you feel really good too. And you're able to kind of ease into it, where when they're quiet, you feel a little bit more tense because you feel like you have to try a little bit harder. But that's something that I try to tell my actors. Let's imagine like this is, they're super psyched. Get in there, make them laugh, give them something to really laugh about.
1: Yeah. Mm-hmm. Well, good luck with this first production.
0: Thank you.
1: I think it's neat that you're going to be mentoring a couple of people, mm-hmm. too, that you can hand the baton off to.
0: Yeah.
1: And, you know, I mean, that's mm-hmm. important.
0: Yes.
1: You know, that's
0: mm-hmm.
1: that's important work, too.
0: Mm-hmm.
1: I know that I'm on your email list because I got your first news release, so you keep me on your email list.
0: I will.
1: And as you get more information that you want the public to know about, you send it to me and we'll get the word out.
0: Awesome.
1: Okay.
0: Thank you, Mike. Yeah, I will do that.
1: Good to see you, Amber.
0: Yes,
1: thanks for
0: you
1: coming
0: too.
1: In.
0: Thank you.
2: I'm kind of surprised nobody took that title before.
1: I know.
0: Well, there's a theater, theatre 605 in Rapid City. But 605 Theater Company was not. So I
2: okay.
0: Yeah.
2: Mm-hmm.
1: theatre.
0: Yeah. Not with the R-E. Yeah, not
1: so,
0: the...
1: So that's how they got it.
0: Yep.
1: Awesome. Andrew, good to see you. Thanks for coming in.
0: Thank you so much.
1: We'll be back with more What's Up in just a moment.
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1: 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We've got a text number, too, if you want to text in a question or comment. You're more than welcome to do that. That number is 605-880-0240. Have you figured out, Randy, what you're going to spend your $5,000 dividend check from President Trump on yet?
2: Not until I see it in the bank account.
1: Don't?
2: I'm not going to wish. That's like buying a lottery ticket and thinking you already got it.
1: Good analogy there. Well, President Trump defended his proposal to give Americans a $5,000 dividend, which some dismiss as a stunt or a bribe, seeming to suggest it as a reward for voters who he says endured the Biden administration. Trump was asked on the tarmac on his way back to Washington after he closed out night two of the Republican midterm convention in Dallas last week whether the proposed payment amounted to an incentive for voters to turn out in the midterms. The proposed payment to all American adults, which some estimated would cost $1.3 trillion, was conditioned on Republicans retaining control of both houses of Congress in the midterms and the money being spent in the U.S. Well, the White House issued a press release late last week suggesting that the checks could come from commitments the Trump administration has received from companies to invest in the private sector. It's unclear how those investments, which have not yet materialized, would be made into dividend checks for Americans. Now, I don't think you wouldn't, Randy.
2: No.
1: Folks in the listening audience wouldn't turn their back on a $5,000 dividend check, but I would say the odds are not
2: like,
1: real good that we'll
2: like
1: ever see.
2: Like playing the lottery?
1: Like playing the lottery, kind of that way, yeah. There's a

0: chance,
1: there's a chance,
0: but it's a real long shot.
1: Yeah.
0: I know that. Throwing it out there, though,
1: yep.
0: I just thought it was a kind of a weird, goofy idea mm-hmm. to begin with. And to me, it just, I took it as he's trying to buy votes.
1: Yeah, but didn't Mike Johnson say it has to go through Congress anyway?
0: Yeah,
1: yeah.
0: Well, long shot
1: yeah.
0: became longer.
1: That's
0: if it's
1: right.
0: got to go through Congress,
1: yep.
0: right?
1: Yep.
0: Line one, good morning. You're on What's Up.
2: Good morning, gentlemen.
0: Hi.
2: A lot of water falling across the whole countryside, Midwest, I guess, all the way from Canada clear down into Missouri, and there's a lot of water falling. Unbelievable. Anyway, the thing about, is it really going to matter anymore? It may or may not, but who is the president of the United States anymore? Because Congress controls most of the stuff, and there's fighting on both sides, on their own party and opposite party and everything else, and the American people are getting frustrated with the whole thing for sure. Definitely. You know, if there's that much money, then they better start saving Social Security, because they haven't done nothing for that for 40, 50 years. And it's coming down to the wire here where Social Security is not going to be here if they don't do something about it. So I think those so-called $5,000 dividend checks or whatever, they better take the $1 trillion and put it toward the Social Security at people that are getting on Social Security, because the amount just for the gas that's went up in the last 2 or 3 months doesn't even begin to pay for the little 2.8% raise that we got, plus everything else. So a lot of this stuff is just talk, of course. There's things that have got done, there's things that aren't going to get done, and you talk about the crop prices now. All of a sudden, because of the WASDE report come out, you got crop prices for soybeans, everything else is dropping big time today because of these big national reports. And the guys are struggling already just to try to figure out how to fuel up the tractors at over $6 a gallon for diesel fuel. And you know, when you fill up your car, now their average is over, what, 4.09 or 4.25 or whatever it is. And I don't know where it's going to end, but people are definitely hurting in this country. And we got to get the gentleman you had on the first part of the program there is exactly on board of what these great big companies and our government is trying to do with all this AI system and everything else, and it's affecting. If you remember back years ago, and still happening, that people have milking operations, and they got a farm where they got 30, 40 head of cattle, and there's always stray voltage that affects the cows when they're drinking. It shocks them, so they couldn't drink, and it was time and time again trying to figure out where this stray voltage was coming from. And now you're going to have more and more of this, and you're going to have the effects of cattle trying to drink water, everything, and people themselves, you know, shocks to get in your tractor. People don't realize, and maybe they're waking up, the amount of electricity and EMFs that are affecting human beings. And there is proven reports, but nobody wants to believe that. But we need to really, in AI, they're talking about the government needs to step in now and slow this thing down, because that's all great big multi-billion dollar and governments and everything else controlling everything. And boy, it's a sad deal right on down, medical, everything. So anyway, I thought I'd put that out there. I know it's tough times, but everybody tries to stay positive if they can. Okay, take care.
0: Appreciate the call. About 5 minutes to go on What's Up on this Monday morning, 886-9404, 1-800-444-5928. Boy, I tell you, there was some serious sticker shock as I looked at gas prices on the drive into work this morning. The station right across the highway from our studios is at $4.29 a gallon, diesel at $5.99 a gallon. Nationally, here's where we stand this morning, according to AAA. A gallon of unleaded nationwide averaging $4.31 a gallon today. Diesel averaging $6.23 a gallon on average. In South Dakota, gas prices, a gallon of regular unleaded averaging $4.15 a gallon statewide today. Diesel at $5.87 a gallon. And, of course, those prices are up from last week. We have this war. I'll be honest with you, folks. I've got some serious Trump fatigue going on. I just do. You know, this war with Iran started in February. He's told us over and over and over again it's going to be over, well, a week from Wednesday. It'll be over in 4 days. It'll be over next Tuesday, blah, blah, blah. It never happens. Now it's, it'll be over right after the midterm elections are done. And then gas prices are going to go down, and they're not going down. I've said this a million times. Affordability is going to bite Republicans in the butt at the polls in November. People who don't pay close attention to politics will vote when it affects their personal finances. And the Republican Party and President Trump have done nothing to address the issue of affordability. You've got a billionaire in the White House, and affordability apparently doesn't resonate with him. Now, all you people who think Mike's this conservative who will never rip Republicans, did you hear what I just said? Because it's deserved. They have done nothing to address the issue of affordability. It's going to cost him in November, I'm telling you. Line one, good morning. You're on What's Up.
2: Do you ever wonder how much weaponry Iran actually has?
0: Well, if you listen to our commander-in-chief, he says they've got nothing left, but they keep bombing and attacking our stuff.
2: Well, now you got the Houthis just ramped up their bombings and stuff. They're attacking Saudi Arabia. I just wonder where... They got to be getting it from someplace else. I don't know where they're getting it or how much of a stockpile you could possibly have. But, you know, those Houthis, that's just a small group, isn't it? I mean, that's not huge.
0: No. And they, you're right.
2: Well, and I guess what I'm getting at is Saudi Arabia shut down their pipeline now. Because they're being attacked. When's Saudi Arabia going to get into this and defend themselves? Or have they been? I don't know.
0: Good point. Yes, absolutely.
2: Because I know they shut down their pipeline going across the country to the west or to the east. I don't remember which direction. But I'm just curious. It just makes you wonder how much weaponry those countries really got.
0: Right.
2: Because they just... Keep on going.
0: They sure do. Thanks, Jeff. Right, appreciate that. You bet. Appreciate you calling in. Again, another listener to AM radio this morning.
1: Mm-hmm.
0: What a concept.
1: Yeah.
0: People listening to AM radio.
1: You know, and it's not just affecting America. It's worldwide. How come nobody else wants to get in this fight, you might say, and say,
0: well, maybe
1: stop it.
0: Maybe because we started it.
1: Yeah.
0: What we, meaning Trump and Netanyahu.
1: Yeah.
0: Started it. And
1: so they're saying, fix it.
0: You started it. You fix it.
1: That's right.
0: All right. Let's squeeze in one more call before we wrap it up on a Monday morning. Good morning. You're on What's Up.
3: 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I mean, listen to you guys and 970 up in North Dakota.
0: Sure.
3: And a couple other stations, KSDN out of Aberdeen. And so, yeah, I really... I think they need that. I mean, it gives you a lot of information on farm stuff. And I listen to a lot of, that's another thing, I listen to a lot of farm programs on AM radio. So, yeah, thanks a lot.
0: Indeed. Well, hey, thank you. That's a good call to wrap up the show on. Well, AM radio has been here a long time. We're here today, and we're going to be here for a long time, period. Despite what you might hear somebody from XL Energy saying that it's not relevant, people don't listen to it anymore. Again, if that's your argument against this high-voltage power line, if that's the hill you're going to die on it, pal. I can guarantee you that because We're not going anywhere.
4: Nope.
0: Better not, Randy, because we

0: need a paycheck.
1: I know.
0: I got bills to pay, man. We can't go away.
1: It's getting too spendy. Got to have more.
0: Oh, don't get me started on this whole affordability thing, Randy.
1: No, we ran out of time.
0: The clock saved me. Well, but in all seriousness, Well, I'm just going to be repeating myself if I repeat myself, so I'll just let it go. But the squeeze being put on the middle to lower class is just getting, it's like a vice grip that keeps getting tighter and tighter and tighter, and it's apparently being lost on the folks out in D.C. who are supposed to be working for us. We don't work for them, they work for us. And guess what, folks out in D.C., there's a problem. Fix it, okay? Thanks to Amber Bosworth for coming in this morning talking about the 605 Theater Company. Glad to have them in town. We wish them the best of luck going forward. We've got a busy week here on What's Up. Lots of guests that we'll visit with throughout the week. And you have a good Monday. Stay dry out there. Looks like it's going to be a showery, kind of damp out there the rest of the day today. We'll get back together again tomorrow morning at 8:15 with more What's Up on KWAT.
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4: From ABC News, I'm Sherry Preston. OpenAI CEO Sam Altman, the latest to speak in favor of regulation in the AI space. His comments follow rival Anthropic CEO Dario Amodei's warning over the weekend that a swarm of AI agents could be capable of taking over the entire internet in 6 to 12 months. ABC's Elizabeth Schulze says those in the Trump administration who'd be doing the regulating, however, aren't jumping in to help.
5: Trump's former AI czar firing back at the tech CEOs, saying, "You guys are the frontier. Stop pretending you need anyone else's permission. Stop pretending the motive to slow down is purely altruistic." Lawmakers now scrambling to keep up, some supporting bipartisan legislation to create an AI kill switch, while House Speaker Mike Johnson says tech companies should regulate themselves.
4: Minority Leader Chuck Schumer says he's pushing for an all-Senate briefing on AI from the Trump administration. As federal investigators work to determine the cause of the deadly Amazon cargo plane crash in Miami last week, Amazon has cut ties with that carrier.
6: Amazon has paused its contract with Miami-based 21 Air after last week's deadly crash involving one of its cargo jets. Five people were killed when a 21 Air Boeing 767 with Amazon markings overran the runway at Miami.
4: ABC's Jim Ryan. The price for a barrel of Brent crude oil now trading at $108 a barrel, and gas costs $1.30 a gallon more than it did before the war.
7: Regular gas is now averaging $4.31 a gallon, up 16 cents in a week, while diesel has hit a record of $6.20 a gallon.
8: I think they're insanely high, insanely high. And I don't think it's fair right now to the consumers.
7: President Trump blames Ukraine, not the crisis in the Middle East, for causing diesel prices to skyrocket.
4: ABC's Karen Hua. Officials at the Kennedy Center are warning it could file for bankruptcy and close as soon as tomorrow unless President Trump's name is added to the building. A judge has said only Congress can do that. You're listening to ABC News.
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0: Wisconsin Congressman and candidate for Governor Tom Tiffany and his pilot were involved in a plane crash Sunday in Lake Wausau.
1: As we went to our final approach, the plane lost power, and Len said to me, we are going down. Pull your seatbelt tight.
0: Sounds pretty calm. They stood on the sinking plane, then had to a sandbar where they were eventually rescued. Both had minor injuries. Hundreds of business leaders from around the world are in Canada this week as Prime Minister Mark Carney makes the pitch they should invest there. This comes amid the trade war between Canada and the U.S., with tariffs going up on both sides of the border. The slowest animal on the planet's about to get some help from the humans. ABC's Wayne Cabot with more on the fight to save the sloths.
2: Sloths spend most of their lives upside down in trees, unless they're put in zoos, like the one in Orlando, where several have died. The deaths prompting Florida wildlife officials to impose mandatory inspections and permitting. This year, 13 sloths were rescued from Sloth World in Orlando. Five didn't survive. Bandit, Dumpling, Habanero, Willow, and Mr. Ginger. As babies, sloths learn what to eat by licking the lips of their mother. Wayne Cabot, ABC News.
0: The Sloth Conservation Foundation says three of the seven known species of sloths are threatened with extinction. I'm Sherry Preston, ABC News.
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0: Here's your forecast from Watertown Radio and GoWatertown.net. Thunderstorms likely today, otherwise cloudy skies expected. High temperatures reach up to 68. Winds out of the south, 15 to 20 miles an hour. Slight chance of rain showers tonight. Lows level off around 49. Partly cloudy skies. Clear skies tomorrow. High temperatures reach up to 70. I'm meteorologist Derek Height on Watertown Radio. Currently 55.
1: South Dakota farmers looking to boost their yields and resilience in corn and soybean fields might consider adding winter wheat to their rotations. South Dakota winter wheat breeder Sunesh Sagal explains it's a crop that pays you twice. First, through the wheat or forage that's harvested, and secondly, in stronger yields in subsequent crops. Sagal states university studies find a 10% yield bump in corn on average following a wheat crop.
2: And how does it do that? It does that in many ways. One, it because winter wheat is planted in the fall, it will suppress the weeds like kochia or palmer amaranth. It can also actually break the disease cycle. And then because it has lively roots all through the fall, you are covering your soil, you have better moisture retention, you have better soil health. So it's a crop that pays you by many ways.
1: USDA's regenerative pilot program offers another incentive for expanding crop rotations with the inclusion of a small grain like wheat into a row crop system. Coordinated by NRCS, this RPP program supports farmers in adopting regenerative ag practices, enhancing soil health and long-term productivity, while promoting access to American-grown food. Contact any USDA service center for details on RPP. The planting window for winter wheat in South Dakota is roughly September 10th through mid-October. Fields harvested this fall with adequate soil moisture could be seeded back to winter wheat yet this season, beginning a rotation that boosts crop resilience, soil health, and potential profitability in years to come. I'm Pam Geppert reporting for the South Dakota Wheat Commission.
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6: I'm Michelle Rook with this Farm Future on KWAT Radio. Joining me is Bill Bullard, CEO of RCAP. And Bill, let's start off talking about the president's executive orders that he recently signed to help the cattle industry. One part of that was support for mandatory country of origin labeling, but that still needs Congress to pass legislation, right?
7: Yes, well, this is critical because obviously the president opened the floodgates to another 300,000 tons metric tons of beef from South America, and this sent our markets spiraling downward. And so the president is looking for some means of gaining confidence in the industry that there would be some predictability and stability in the industry. And so country of origin labeling is vitally important because, of course, it empowers consumers to choose from where and by whom they want their beef produced. and it allows U.S. producers to actually compete in the grocery store level with their superior product. So we've been pushing the administration and the past administrations trying to restore country boards of labeling. The president now recognizes that as an important factor for producers, has directed the USDA to look into the feasibility and to determine what authorities the ag secretary may have in order to implement. And it acknowledges that it may have to take legislation to get it done. And of course, that's what you said. That's our position as well. And that is that it was Congress that enacted country of origin labeling back in 2002. And it is Congress that repealed country of origin labeling for beef and pork in 2015. We do believe it now must be Congress to reenact country of origin labeling for beef. And that's why we're working so hard with Senator Thune and Senator Booker, co-sponsors to the American Beef Labeling Act, that will do exactly what the president has included within his executive order.
6: And again, you've done some research showing that consumers do back this, right? What do your new numbers show?
7: Well, there's been a number of academic studies that clearly show that consumers prefer domestic beef and they discount imported beef. And so country of origin labeling will do two things. One, it will allow consumers to choose between the quality of beef and where it was produced, but it will also give consumers the opportunity to choose based on price, because with a mandatory country of origin label, this cheaper imported product will most likely have to be priced less in the marketplace in order for consumers to remove it from the shelves. And so country of origin labeling is what is needed in order to provide consumers a choice between the domestic and imported product based on price and based on quality.
6: There was also a hint in the language about stricter enforcement of the Packers and Stockyards Act. And I know there was discussion about a DOJ probe of retailers. There's supposedly a DOJ probe that's ongoing on the Packers. But what's your sense of whether this will help or not?
7: Well, we think this is critical. And of course, the past administration had passed rules in order to implement the Packers and Stockyards Act. And the president's administration is working on reversing those rules. And he received a lot of pushback as a result of that decision, because the Packers and Stockyards Act is really the only mechanism that independent producers have to level a playing field between their the dispersed cattle producers and the highly concentrated meat packers. So this is, a recognition that the Packers and Stockyards Act is vitally important to the long-term viability of independent cattle producers. And this is something we've been pushing the administration for decades. And so we look forward to working with the administration to follow through. Part of that Packers and Stockyards Act administration involves enforcement. And the executive order specifically calls for greater enforcement in order to protect competition for the industry, and it involves a better, closer relationship between the Department of Justice and the U.S. Department of Agriculture in the implementation of the Packers and Stockyards Act. So, of course, the Packers and Stockyards Act prohibits actions that are unfair, unjustly discriminatory, and deceptive, as well as prevents meat packers from creating a monopoly or in any way manipulating and controlling prices. So this is a vital, an extremely important piece of legislation that's been collecting dust on the shelf for over 100 years. And of course, as our industry continues to contract, it's clearly, it's now evident that what we need to do is begin the enforcement and the rigorous enforcement of the Packers and Stockyards Act. So we're thankful that this is included amongst the four issues that were contained in the executive order.
6: Yeah, do you think, Bill, that the Packers and Stockyards Act, if it was enforced to the letter of the law, would we see some of these packers get broken up, or what do you think the end result would actually be?
7: Well, had this act been enforced since its inception, of course, it was passed in 1921 when we had less concentration in the industry than we have today. If it had been enforced throughout this period, we would not have seen the merger mania that had occurred in our industry, where the four meat packers increased their share of the marketplace from 36% back in 1980 to over 80% today. And if it were vigorously enforced today, then we would see there would have to be solutions in order to recreate competition. So under the Packers and Stockyards Act, we think it would be extremely helpful.
8: To piggyback on that, there's a push by the administration to try to provide more incentives for small processors, maybe try to have more interstate shipment of meat from state-inspected plants. How much will that help stem this tide?
7: Well, of course, this is an effort to increase capacity, which means you would have more packers that would theoretically increase competition.

0: and provide more opportunities for independent producers. So back in the 2008 Farm Bill, we were successful in getting legislation passed that would allow for the interstate shipment of state-inspected beef. And it provided for a cooperative federal-state program that states could apply to and comply with in order to allow beef that is produced under a state-supervised food safety system to be eligible to be shipped across state lines and sold in interstate commerce. And of course, the irony is we allow imported product, like this product that's going to come in from Paraguay and Brazil, we allow that to be inspected by a non-USDA inspector down in Brazil and Paraguay. We argue that that's a substandard inspection system. Of course, there's been problems throughout that system in Brazil in particular that was identified back during the corruption time of the 2017. But nevertheless, we allow that meat to come into the United States under a foreign inspection regime, and that meat can go anywhere into the United States. So we were actually discriminating against our state inspection systems, some of which are likely to be even more rigorous than the federal level. So we fully support this, believe it will be helpful in helping to create at least niche market opportunities in local and regional areas. It certainly isn't the answer. We need the enforcement of the Packard Stockyards Act, our antitrust law enforcement, and we need to work vigorously to increase competition and remove from the meat packers that are operating today the ability to exercise abusive market power upstream in the supply chain in order to suppress domestic cattle prices. So we're at a critical stage right now, and that is we're approaching the fall run right at the time when the cattle prices have collapsed to a significant degree, losing hundreds of dollars per head per animal. And so producers are going to be hurting. And many argue, well, we've got the highest prices in history for the industry. But the fact is that for the past 15 years, the input costs of producing cattle have been increasing steadily and persistently for 15 years. The higher prices have been highly volatile and from large swings. And all they've been able to do, all they have really accomplished, is to allow some of the producers who were hurt in previous years to begin recovering in the process. So now when we see a price collapse, we have a worse situation today than what we saw even in 2015.
1: The president told The Hill on Friday that the imported beef would likely come in from Brazil and Argentina. Do we have any proof of that or confirmation?
0: Well, what we know is it's the countries that fall under the other tariff category under our tariff rate quota system. So in Paraguay and Brazil are countries that that have excess production and have been trying to import into the United States. In fact, Brazil has been paying the over quota tariff of 26.4% since January. So that tariff has had no deterrent effect on their ability to continue to penetrate our market. And so Brazil and Paraguay are the two likely sources, Argentina as well, maybe, and then some other countries like Japan and Ireland, for example, are also included in that other category. So conceivably, it could come from those countries. Most likely, it's going to come from the countries that are overproducing down in Paraguay and Brazil.
1: This whole collective group of actions that the president and the administration has rolled out to get beef prices lower for consumers, but to help rebuild the herd, is that really going to be the end result here?
0: So as everyone knows in the cattle industry, it's going to take a long time to rebuild. It won't rebuild unless there is a level of confidence in the minds of producers that when they do invest to rebuild, that by the time that meat makes its way to the marketplace, our market will not be undercut by yet another surge of imports. We do not yet have a cohesive, coherent policy in order to rebuild the U.S. cattle herd. Of course, we've got the midterm elections coming up. That's a huge factor in all the volatility and the various actions that have been taken.
1: So this was a political band-aid to stem the tide of angry cattle producers over the beef imports that were just announced, right?
0: Well, I think it's unfortunate, but it was the pushback from cattle producers that have prompted a earlier addressing these issues. And these are issues, of course, that we've been working on for decades. They're now at the forefront. The cattle industry and the beef industry is at the forefront of the daily news. And so we have greater awareness than ever for both the opportunities and the challenges that our industry faces, and the fact that our industry is in this state of crisis. And that was evidenced when a relatively small volume of beef as compared to our overall production is going to be brought into the United States, and yet that sent our marketplace spiraling downward, even while we continue to face incredibly strong beef demand, and yet the smallest herd that we've had in 75 years. So the industry is in dire straits, needs to be corrected. The president has listened to the pushback and is now, one could say, scrambling to try to figure out a way to accomplish the goal of rebuilding our decimated U.S. cattle herd.
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9: Roundup is down quite a bit from just a couple of weeks ago, and it looks like a good time to buy, especially since Bayer, through their Ruveon company, is offering 0.9% APR financing and some amount of price protection. Yes, it may seem early to buy, but over the years, September has typically offered the best deal of the season on glyphosate because companies are desperate to move inventory. Roundup isn't quite at the all-time low price, but it's not far off. On the other end of the spectrum, it's very far from the all-time high price, and there's constantly the risk of increased tariffs or even another trade war with China, which would quickly drive up glyphosate prices. We've also had a few people talk about not needing Roundup anymore, but while there are certainly a few resistance issues, Roundup's still extremely effective on most weeds, so it does make a good tank mix partner. I'm Darren Hefty.

0: 950 KWAT. Let's head over to Ag Works on a Monday. Good morning, Lori.
1: Good morning.
0: A little crackle in the air from probably some thunder activity out there. That rain is coming down. And what's it doing to the markets?
1: Well, not too bad. Everything's a little bit on the upside. Kind of nice to see that a little bit. So we're going to get started here right now. Our corn is actually up 3 on the board. We're at 454. Soybeans right now is actually up 9 at 1221. The oats bid, currently we're at 270. Spring wheat is actually down a penny at 653. And the winter wheat is pretty much unchanged at 678.
0: Well, if they want to do some business on a rainy Monday, they can give you a phone call.
1: They sure can. They can reach us at 605-886-3039.
0: All right. Thanks, Lori. Have a wonderful Monday.
1: Thank you very much.
0: All right. There's Lori. She is with Ag Works right here in Watertown.
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0: It came from. The day before she died, she flew to South Carolina from Los Angeles. Oil now trading at $108 a barrel. Gas is $4.25 a gallon amid the Iran war. Houthi rebels striking an oil pipeline in Saudi Arabia that could take weeks to repair. Dow's down 283, NASDAQ down 286. 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
0: Canadian Prime Minister Mark Carney is courting some of the world's biggest investors, but none of them from the U.S. Canada is trying to reduce its economic dependence on the United States amid escalating trade war that was started by President Trump. A third measles-related death in Pennsylvania. A 40-year-old unvaccinated woman dying from complications. More than 670 measles cases reported in Pennsylvania this year. More than 3,000 nationwide, the most in 26 years. More details on the death of Tasia Fortune, a Mississippi woman whose body was found hanging from a tree last month. The death has been ruled a homicide, and there is an arrest.
3: The case drawing national attention in a state with a deeply troubled history of lynchings and racial violence. Police say they understand those concerns, but will not speculate about a motive without evidence.
4: This is an ongoing investigation in which we also expect to execute more arrest warrants in this case.
3: Investigators also not saying how Fortune was killed or what led to her body being found hanging from a tree behind a vacant home, saying releasing that evidence could jeopardize the investigation.
0: ABC's Andrew Dimmer. Wisconsin Congressman Tom Tiffany running for governor involved in a plane crash over the weekend. The plane crashed into Lake Wausau. A very calm Congressman Tiffany saying after and to swim towards the airport to the east, and they made it after swimming 150 feet. He and the pilot were hospitalized, but they're okay. Sherry Preston, ABC News.
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5: 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Funeral service at 1 o'clock today for Joanne Westerman, age 94, of Watertown. 1 p.m. at Mount Olive Lutheran Church, Watertown. White and Comis in charge of these arrangements for Joanne Westerman. Funeral service on Wednesday for Julie Popham, 72, of Harrisburg, formerly of Esteline, 10:30 at White and Comis Funeral Chapel. White and Comis in charge of these arrangements for Julie Popham. Funeral service on Thursday for Douglas Piker, age 77, of Revillo, 1 p.m. at the First Congregational Church in Clear Lake. Hausman Funeral Home in charge of these arrangements for Douglas Piker. Visitation for Tim Johnson, age 72, of Watertown, will be Thursday, 5 to 7 p.m. at Crawford Ostis Funeral Chapel. Crawford Ostis in charge of these arrangements for Tim Johnson. Celebration of Life for 83-year-old Lou Ann Pittman will be held on Saturday, September 19th, from noon to 2 p.m. That will be at the Big Stone Community Center. Munweiler and Larson Funeral Home in charge of these arrangements for Luann Pittman. Memorial service will be held on Saturday for 87-year-old Lawrence Larry Brook Jr., age 87, of Millbank. That service at 2 p.m. at the Living World Lutheran Church in Millbank. 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For

0: Lawrence Larry Brooke Jr. Funeral service on Friday, September 18th for Mike Heim, age 78 of Watertown, will be at 2 p.m. at Crawford Ostis Funeral Chapel, Watertown. Crawford Ostis in charge of these arrangements for Mike Heim. Funeral service September 24th for Craig Sepala, 72 of Hayti, 10:30 at the Hayti Lutheran Church, Hayti. Crawford Ostis in charge of these arrangements for Craig Sepala.
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3: Good morning. Trinity Lutheran Church of Watertown is sponsoring today's message. I am Pastor Paul Krause. This year is the 25th anniversary of the terror attack on New York City's World Trade Center back in 2001. That means that there is an entire generation in our country that was not even born at that time. So for those of you who are old enough to remember, where were you on that day? What were you doing? I remember being out in my garden in the early morning hours in Washington State. But whatever it is that we do remember, it is part of the human condition to forget. And as important as the lessons of 9/11 were, the truths of God's salvation are even more important to remember. And as it is our nature to forget, I hope that you make regular time for reminders, time to spend with your Savior in Scripture, so that you don't forget the wonders of God's love for you and a world of sinners, which moved him to send his Son to die for our sins on the cross. Thanks for listening. Call us with any comments or questions at 886-2976.

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5: Here's your forecast from Watertown Radio and GoWatertown.net. Thunderstorms likely today, otherwise cloudy skies expected. High temperatures reach up to 68. Winds out of the south, 15 to 20 miles an hour. Slight chance of rain showers tonight. Lows level off around 49. Partly cloudy skies. Clear skies tomorrow. High temperatures reach up to 70. I'm meteorologist Derek Height on Watertown Radio, currently 54.
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7: As a youngster, Lonnie was always in trouble. The curious kid couldn't stop taking apart his toys to see how they worked. His mom finally got him to stop, but Lonnie remained curious. Years later, he got a cool job as a scientist. Lonnie's love of mechanics kept him tinkering at his laboratory bench till late at night. That's when he created a high-pressure nozzle, deciding it would make a great water toy. At first, no toy companies were interested, so he took another shot, this time building a complete prototype, and it sold instantly. The name of his creation? It's one you know. It's called the Super Soaker, now the world's most popular squirt gun. Though it wasn't his aim, Lonnie Johnson found a way to soak up a real fortune. With the Success Journal, I'm Chris Whitting.
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0: Time now for the auction review. Bergen Owen Auctions will have the Vic and Carla Carter Family and Cone's Corner Retirement Auction Saturday, September 19th, 9 a.m. at the Watertown Event Center in Watertown, South Dakota. 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It will be Thursday, October 8th at 10 a.m. And online bidding will be available at burlagepeterson.com. For more details on this property, contact Burlage Peterson, 605-692-7102. And that's your auction review.
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3: 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TV's original Lone Ranger actor Clayton Moore was born on this day, and in 1814, Francis Scott Key wrote the words to the Star Spangled Banner. 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
7: Here's your forecast from Watertown Radio and GoWatertown.net. Thunderstorms likely today, otherwise cloudy skies expected. High temperatures reach up to 68. Winds out of the south, 15 to 20 miles an hour. Slight chance of rain showers tonight. Lows level off around 49, partly cloudy skies. Clear skies tomorrow, high temperatures reach up to 70. I'm meteorologist Derek Height on Watertown Radio. Right now, 55.
8: I'm Jim Chesko with Your Money Now. Novo Nordisk, the Danish drug giant behind Ozempic, is streamlining its corporate culture and shortening its name as it tries to better compete in the market for weight loss drugs. The company says it'll now go by Novo, although its legal name remains Novo Nordisk. It also updated the principles that make up the Novo Way, the company's long-standing internal credo, to focus on customers and competitiveness. Oil prices are again well above $100 a barrel, sending gasoline prices to multi-month highs. And traders on prediction market platforms expect the average price at the pump to hit more fresh highs this year, likely moving above $4.60 a gallon. More than half of speculators on call sheet predict prices will top $4.80 a gallon. Senior executives with Boston Dynamics, Hyundai Motor Group's humanoid robot unit, say the company is unlikely to pursue an initial public offering next year. That's according to Reuters. Stocks are still trending lower today. The Dow Industrial's down less than 100 points. That's Your Money Now.
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0: 950 KWAT, The Righteous Brothers, An Unchained Melody. On a Thursday again, it's Wednesday Night Dance at the Watertown Senior Activity Center. This week it will be with Radio Alley, with country music, 50s and 60s, rock oldies, and line dancing class 1 hour before for the beginners. 7 o'clock to 9:30, live music with, again, Radio Alley. Coming up here this Wednesday at the Watertown Senior Activity Center, there is a $7 admission.
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9: It's good working among soybean growers. Hello, everyone. I'm Tom Stever with the South Dakota Soybean Network, brought to you by South Dakota Soybean Farmers and their Checkoff. Kevin Scott has been executive director of South Dakota Soybean for a couple of months. But counting leadership roles, the Valley Springs farmers' involvement numbers in the decades, from meeting foreign buyers on their home turf and lobbying lawmakers in Washington, D.C., to hosting delegations, foreign and domestic, on South Dakota soybean farms.
10: Oh, it's very heady. It is truly amazing the people you get to see and talk to, and they listen. We have a farmer perspective that they enjoy, and so if we can take farmers along with us on these international trips, it's just a boon for the industry because the foreign leaders listen to farmers, and they want to know the conditions that farmers have in the state and what the crop looks like and how they're growing it.
9: Scott is just as excited about what's ahead for soybean growers because of the groundwork laid by staff and volunteers.
10: The potential for growth in our soybean industry in South Dakota is wonderful. So I think we're on a good place to expand what we're doing in South Dakota. We process about 50% of the soybeans we grow here, so there's room for growth there. The biofuels industry is taking off and driving our market forward. And the meal market is, we're still feeding a lot of livestock. We've got new exporting facilities off the Pacific Northwest for handling meal. So the positives keep stacking up, and it's a good place to be.
9: In matters that are immediate, such as the weather during the current growing season, Kevin Scott calls it more variable than farmers are used to.
10: If you go clear up to Brown County, it's wet, very wet. And then if you go into North Dakota beyond that, totally dry again. And so, I mean, there are gaps.
9: Scott refers to soybean farmers' fortunes as a mixed bag. Strong demand pushed futures higher early this month, but greater yield predictions than expected applied pressure before the close this past week.
10: If you have any beans in the bin, that's a good thing. But a lot of farmers have moved their old crop soybeans, and they're making room for the new crop. Hopefully they'll be replacing that with some beans.
9: South Dakota Soybean Executive Director Kevin Scott on the South Dakota Soybean Network, brought to you by South Dakota Soybean Farmers and their Checkoff. I'm Tom Stever.

0: George Benson on Broadway at 950 KWAT. We'll see what's happening with your money now in just a bit. Mike Tanner, he'll have your news, local and state news. That's right after, of course, ABC News coming up in our 12 o'clock hour.
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2: I'm Jim Chesko with Your Money Now. Stocks are slightly lower at about mid-session in the wake of another jump in oil prices and as the yield on the 10-year Treasury touched 5% for the first time since 2023. The major market indexes are all down less than 0.5% each. President Trump is downplaying the need for his administration to check the development of AI, saying he worried about ceding his country's edge over China in a global competition and that winning would help address the risks from the advancing technology. Amazon says it is pausing operations with 21 Air, the cargo carrier that operated the aircraft that crashed in Miami last weekend, killing five people. A plane for Amazon Air overran a runway while landing and struck multiple vehicles on the ground. Practical Magic 2 conjured up a box office victory this weekend, opening at number one domestically, nearly three decades after the original film's release. The Warner Brothers sequel brought in an estimated $30 million. That's Your Money Now.
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0: from his new wife, which doesn't dispute that the Russians were part of the celebration. Costco has raised the price of motor oil sold under its exclusive private label brand and is limiting how much customers can buy weekly as oil prices climb. The Department of Homeland Security releases a report on conditions at the former detention facility known as Alligator Alcatraz in Florida.
1: In a sweeping report issued Monday, the DHS Inspector General describes a facility overrun with poor conditions. Everything from insect infestations in the showers to a lack of clean drinking water. It says detainees were not provided with sufficient living space. In some cases, people were held for hours in small metal containers that looked like cages but were described as calming areas. The inspector described the use of those small enclosures as unprecedented in modern corrections facilities. Alligator Alcatraz has now closed. Sherry Preston, ABC News.
0: An ongoing study of 9/11 first responders finds a significant amount of PTSD and depression. Mount Sinai School of Medicine analyzed data from over 18,000. High depression scores were also linked to polluted city air and lack of calming green space. Chuck Sievertson, ABC News.
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3: Good afternoon from the KWAT newsroom. I'm Mike Tanner. Here's a look at what's happening. A man killed last week in a vehicle versus pedestrian accident in Lake County has been identified. 70-year-old Alan Laverne Anderson of Astoria was killed as he was working on a riding lawnmower on a road 2 miles northeast of Ramona. The 17-year-old boy who struck Anderson was driving a pickup truck. That boy was from Nunda, and he was not injured. A man was killed Friday in a single vehicle crash on South Dakota Highway 42, 10 miles southwest of Alexandria. It happened when a pickup was westbound, pulling a trailer that was loaded with lumber. The driver lost control of the vehicle while going down a hill. The pickup went into the ditch, rolled, and then became separated from the trailer. A 59-year-old Alexandria man, who was a passenger in the pickup, was ejected from the vehicle and died. The 31-year-old driver from Alexandria was taken to the Mitchell Hospital to be treated for minor injuries. A federal judge will decide soon whether South Dakota's Secretary of State Monet Johnson is violating the U.S. Constitution with allegedly misleading letters to voters registered as federal-only voters and by allegedly failing to tell them how to change their voter status. Judge Eric Schulte heard oral arguments on Friday and says he expects to release a decision sometime this week. The case deals with how South Dakota's chief elections officer is implementing legislation approved by lawmakers and signed into law by Governor Larry Roden in March. The law requires new voter registrants to include proof of citizenship, which can include a birth certificate, a passport, driver's license, non-driver's identification card, or tribal identification card, or any other type of acceptable documentary evidence of citizenship that is permitted under federal law. Well, South Dakota Governor Larry Roden has recognized this Friday, September 18th, as POW/MIA Recognition Day in the state, honoring America's prisoners of war and remembering those who remain missing in action. South Dakota continues to honor 349 service members who remain unaccounted for. 6 service members from the Vietnam War, 33 from the Korean War, and 308 from World War II. Well, North Dakota Farmers Union members are in the nation's capital this week pressing Congress to pass a farm bill that will address the challenges facing family farmers and ranchers. North Dakota Farmers Union President Matt Perdue said, from high fuel, fertilizer, and other

0: input costs to low commodity prices and unfair markets, farmers are struggling to make ends meet. He said Congress needs to pass a farm bill that reflects the economic realities that family farmers and ranchers are facing today. The North Dakota Farmers Union pointed to a dire situation by citing U.S. Department of Agriculture information expecting net farm income and net cash farm income to decrease by as much as $9.1 billion this year compared to a decrease of $4.6 billion in 2025. Purdue said any benefit from higher prices that are forecast for corn and soybeans will likely be eaten up by high fuel costs and other input costs, which are expected to climb by 4.5%. Well, a rapidly developing El Nino in the Pacific Ocean will have an impact on weather across North America this winter and even into next spring. And El Nino occurs when sea surface temperatures rise higher than long-term normal conditions. Laura Edwards is South Dakota's state climatologist and says most of the local impacts to El Nino will be seen in the temperatures.
1: Yeah, here in South Dakota, you know, it's really a temperature impact. More often than not, we see warmer conditions, especially in the winter season. The fall season is kind of a toss-up, but we don't see a lot of El Nino conditions this early in the year, so that's really unusual. We don't have a lot of similar years to compare to.
0: This El Nino is predicted to be one of the strongest ever measured. And Edwards says that could result in some noticeable changes.
1: When we look at, though, the combination of precipitation with the warmer temperatures we're expecting, I think it's more likely we'll see snowpack that won't stick around when it does snow. Maybe more precipitation falling as rain instead of snow at different times of the season. So, and potentially just a shorter cold season in general.
0: Edwards says there will still be snow and periods of very cold weather through the winter. Well, political candidates on the ballot this fall are thinking about the upcoming November 3rd midterm elections, but Rapid City Mayor Jason Salomon is looking ahead even further than that. He announced over the weekend on his Facebook page that he will not be running for another term as mayor next year. He'll have spent a combined 10 years as a mayor and city councilman, and he says that's enough for him. Rapid City's next mayoral election isn't until next summer, but by announcing his intentions now, Salomon says others interested in the job can step up, be a candidate, and have a better idea of who they will or won't be running against. It was a tough start to the season for the Green Bay Packers on Sunday. They lost to the Minnesota Vikings 39-22, but it wasn't all bad for Packers tight end Tucker Kraft. The Timberlake, South Dakota native and SDSU graduate signed a four-year contract extension with Green Bay worth a total maximum value of $92 million. The deal includes a $26.5 million signing bonus. Kraft returned to the playing field on Sunday with a surgically repaired knee that was injured last season. Kraft had three catches for 65 yards against the Vikings. That's a look at what's happening. From the KWAT Newsroom, I'm Mike Tanner.

0: Here's your forecast from Watertown Radio and GoWatertown.net. Rain showers likely this afternoon. Otherwise, cloudy skies expected. High temperatures reach up to 72. Winds out of the south, 15 to 20 miles per hour. Slight chance of rain showers. Tonight, lows level off around 49, partly cloudy skies. I'm meteorologist Mandy Faluber on Watertown Radio. Right now, it's 56 degrees.
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0: 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Funeral service at 1 o'clock today for Joanne Westerman, age 94, of Watertown. 1 p.m. at Mount Olive Lutheran Church, Watertown. Whiting Comis in charge of these arrangements for Joanne Westerman. Funeral service on Wednesday for Julie Popham, 72, of Harrisburg, formerly of Esteline, 10:30 at Whiting Comis Funeral Chapel. Whiting Comis in charge of these arrangements for Julie Popham. Funeral service on Thursday for Douglas Piker, age 77, of Revillo, 1 p.m. at the First Congregational Church in Clear Lake. Hausman Funeral Home in charge of these arrangements for Douglas Piker. Visitation for Tim Johnson, age 72, of Watertown, will be Thursday, 5 to 7 p.m. at Crophonostis Funeral Chapel. Crophonostis in charge of these arrangements for Tim Johnson. Celebration of Life for 83-year-old Lou Ann Pittman will be held on Saturday, September 19th from noon to 2 p.m. That will be at the Big Stone Community Center. Munweiler and Larson Funeral Home in charge of these arrangements for Lou Ann Pittman. Memorial service will be held on Saturday for 87-year-old Lawrence Larry Brook Jr., age 87, of Millbank. That service at 2 p.m. at the Living World Lutheran Church in Millbank. Munweiler Funeral Home in charge of these arrangements for Lawrence Larry Brook Jr. Funeral service on Friday, September 18th for Mike Heim, age 78, of Watertown, will be at 2 p.m. at Crophonostis Funeral Chapel, Watertown. Crophonostis in charge of these arrangements for Mike Heim. Funeral service September 24th for Craig Sepala, 72, of Hayti, 10:30 at the Hayti Lutheran Church, Hayti. Crophonostis in charge of these arrangements for Craig Sepala. Services are pending for 70-year-old Deborah K. Hagen of Watertown. Those services will be with the Crophonostis Funeral Chapel. Those are funeral announcements on 950 KWAT.
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0: Well, what a perfect song for a day on a Monday. Rainy days and Mondays? No. Here comes the rain again from the Eurythmics. Yes, indeed. Well, this weekend, the Fiber Fairs in Watertown, the North Country Fiber Fair, I should mention, will be at the Cottington County Extension Complex this weekend. 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
1: Soybean, corn, and cattle futures are higher, hogs are lower. I'm John Perkins with a Brownfield Market Update. When it comes to short stature corn, it all started with Stein. For decades, they've been focused on unique hybrids that deliver top yields. Stein invented short stature corn, then they perfected it. Stein has yield. Soybeans are up on short covering and technical buying, really holding within the middle of the day's range. USDA is projecting a record crop, but they are also expecting continued solid demand. Export inspections on soybeans released this morning were below a year ago, but more than half of the total was to China. There is spillover from the strength in crude oil, which is up on supply concerns, but crude oil has come down from its highs, so have soybeans. November beans are up 5 1/4 at 13.01 3/4. January's 5 1/2 higher at 13.17 1/2. October meal's up $2.70 at 349.50. October bean oil's up 45 points at 69.64. Corn is firm, monitoring early harvest activity, expecting rain delays in some areas this week. Overall demand solid, but high prices could have an impact on feed usage. With the strength in crude oil helping out there as well, December corn's up 1 at 531 1/4, and March is 3/4 higher at 546 1/4. Wheat is mixed, mostly lower. It's watching late U.S. spring wheat harvest activity and early winter wheat planting. Export movement out of the Black Sea continues to be heavily restricted for both Russia and Ukraine. It's not boosting U.S. exports much, largely due to high prices. December Chicago is down 5 1/4 at 720. Cotton and rice are seeing some technical selling ahead of this afternoon's weekly crop progress and condition report. December cotton's down 128 at 84.78. November rice is 2 1/2 lower at 16. Live and feeder cattle is sharply higher, optimistic about this week's direct cash cattle trade. Also, box beef at midday's up. This week's show list does look larger than last week in all of the major feeding areas, but that's at least partially due to just how slow week's trade developed. Business though, generally $5 to $6 higher than the previous week on the dress basis and up $3 to $4 for live. October live is $2.80 higher at $2.22.47. December's $2.97 higher at $2.25.17. October feeders are up $5.10 at $3.37.60. November feeder cattle are $4.55 at $3.32.72. And hogs are lower on technical liquidation and questions about pork demand. The cutout

0: value firm in the day-to-day, but that's after a sharply lower close on Friday, and it's been anything but consistent as of late. Butcher hog markets are a dollar higher. Major direct markets had no comparison at the open. October lean is down 220 at 79.32. December's 227 lower at 70.42. Crude oil again below the session highs, but still up today, while the Dow's down about 100 points. John Perkins, Brownfield.
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2: South Dakota farmers looking to boost their yields and resilience in corn and soybean fields might consider adding winter wheat to their rotations. South Dakota winter wheat breeder Sunesh Sagal explains it's a crop that pays you twice. First, through the wheat or forage that's harvested, and secondly, in stronger yields in subsequent crops. Sagal states university studies find a 10% yield bump in corn on average following a wheat crop.
3: And how does it do that? It does that in many ways. One, it because winter wheat is planted in the fall, it will suppress the weeds like kochia or palmal amaranth. It can also actually break the disease cycle. And then because it has lively roots all through the fall, you are covering your soil, you have better moisture retention, you have better soil health. So it's a crop that pays you by many ways.
2: USDA's regenerative pilot program offers another incentive for expanding crop rotations with the inclusion of a small grain like wheat into a row crop system. Coordinated by NRCS, this RPP program supports farmers in adopting regenerative ag practices, enhancing soil health and long-term productivity while promoting access to American-grown food. Contact any USDA service center for details on RPP. The planting window for winter wheat in South Dakota is roughly September 10th through mid-October. Fields harvested this fall with adequate soil moisture could be seeded back to winter wheat yet this season, beginning a rotation that boosts crop resilience, soil health, and potential profitability in years to come. I'm Pam Geppert reporting for the South Dakota Wheat Commission.
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5: 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I'm Shannon Kubik, a corn farmer from Hamel, South Dakota. 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
3: 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Showers likely this afternoon, otherwise cloudy. Daytime highs approaching 68. Winds out of the south, 15 to 20 miles per hour. Slight chance of rain showers. Tonight, lows dip down to about 49, partly cloudy skies. I'm meteorologist Mandy Thaluber on Watertown Radio. Right now, it's 57 degrees.
4: I'm Jim Chesko with Your Money Now. Goldman Sachs and J.P. Morgan say they now expect the Federal Reserve to raise interest rates this week after a string of stronger-than-expected inflation readings. Goldman Sachs abandoned its previous call for rates to remain unchanged and now expects a 25-basis-point increase. You may not know the name, but Rum Group, an AI infrastructure and video company with close ties to the Trump administration, has reportedly reached a massive six-year deal to provide Anthropic with computing power. The deal is said to be worth $13.7 billion to Rum Group, shares of which are soaring 16% today in response. At the same time, chip stocks are falling today after Anthropic's CEO and senior executives in artificial intelligence called for a slowdown in the development of AI capabilities. Shares of NVIDIA, Advanced Micro Devices, and Intel are all down anywhere from 2.5% to 4.5%. Hewlett-Packard Enterprise sliding 9%. Stocks are lower overall. The Dow Industrial's down more than 100 points. That's Your Money Now.
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0: Life with Dr. Sanjay Gupta.
1: If you've got a teenager, you probably suspect their phone is stealing their sleep. And now a new study confirms it. Researchers at UCSF found more than half of American teens are on their phones between 10 at night and 6 in the morning. That's on school nights. A lot of them are scrolling in the dead of the night between midnight and 4 a.m. And that matters because teens need 8 to 10 hours of sleep a night. Their growing brains do some of their most important work, like learning and steadying their emotions while they rest. So what helps? 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

0: It's Crystal Gale talking in her sleep, a 950 KWAT. Well, we've got Michelle Rook coming your way with our AgriTalk in our 2 o'clock hour. Jim Rome talking NFL football and other things from 2 to 5. We got Calling All Sports, that Sanford Invitational. Johnson, there was a Johnson that one, if I remember right. And let's see. Oh, we got Twins baseball. The Yankees are in town, weather permitting. We'll have the rosary. We'll kick it off with that and then join the pregame show. But weather might be an issue. We'll find out with the Twins and Yankees. It'll be here tonight, weather permitting, at 950 KWAT.
1: Soybeans, corn, and cattle were higher. Hogs were lower. Hello, I'm Kellen Havikin with a Brownfield Commodity Market Update. When it comes to short stature corn, it all started with Stein. For decades, they've been focused on unique hybrids that deliver top yields. Stein invented short stature corn, then perfected it. Stein has yield. Soybeans were higher on short covering and technical buying. The USDA is projecting a record crop, but also expecting continued solid demand. There was spillover from the strength in crude oil, which is up on supply concerns. September soybeans closed 5 higher at 12.85 and a quarter. The November contract 7 and 3 quarters higher at 3.04 and a quarter. Corn was higher on short covering and technical buying. The trade is monitoring early harvest activity, expecting rain delays in some areas this week. Overall demand is solid, but high prices could have an impact on feed usage. September corn closed 1 and 3 quarters higher at 5.12. The December contract 3 higher at 5.33 and a quarter. The wheat complex was mostly lower. Wheat is watching U.S. spring wheat harvest activity and early winter wheat planting. Export movement out of the Black Sea continues to be heavily restricted for both Russia and Ukraine. September Chicago wheat was unchanged at 7.07. Minneapolis, the September contract was 12 lower at 7.30. And in Kansas City, September was 6 lower at 7.78. Live and

0: Feeder cattle were up sharply, optimistic about direct trade. Box beef was higher at midday. October live cattle 257 higher at 222.25. December was 292 higher at 225.15. October feeder cattle 535 higher at 337.85. November was 460 higher at 332.77. Hogs were pressured by technical selling and pork demand questions. Butcher hogs are a dollar higher. October lean hogs down 192 at 79.60, and December was lower at 71.25. I'm Kellen Havikin.
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5: It's Monday afternoon, September 14th, and this is AgriTalk. Welcome to AgriTalk. I'm your host, Michelle Rook. Corn and soybeans tried to recover on some short covering and a bit of a technical bounce after Friday's lower close and bearish key reversal in soybeans. Markets saw a WASD hangover, but surging crude oil and over $6 diesel prices were also supportive. Plus fears of inflation and an interest rate hike coming by the Fed this week. All that has to be digested here as well. However, wheat fell after the president's unconfirmed post that Russia and Ukraine had agreed to halt attacks on energy infrastructure. Meanwhile, cattle futures extended gains with new highs for the move after higher weekly closes and some higher cash trade sales in the south as high as 226. And lean hog futures fell with cash and cutouts. Details today on AgriTalk. Our guest market analyst, Jamie Giesecke with Paradigm Futures. Later on, Kerry Artek has stock and technical analysis. Jack Scoble with the Price Futures Group has price action perspective. Right after the news with Spencer Langford, economist with ProFarm. Happy Monday to you, Spencer.
6: Hey, you too, Michelle. How are you today?
5: Well, not too bad. Nice to see a little bit of a bounce here in corn and soybeans after what was a pretty disappointing close on Friday.
6: Yeah, and you know, it did, again, today feel like maybe a little bit of working through those WASD results. I know corn, those markets were kind of reacting to that smaller-than-expected production cut that we got. But, you know, this morning we did get a report from USDA that 1,525,000 metric tons of corn were inspected for export last week. That's down less than 1% from the same time last year. And, you know, we're seeing that demand for corn, especially on that export side, has really, really remained firm. And I think that, you know, that'll continue to show some support on the balance sheet there. So despite the harvest pressure that we have looming here, I think that's continued to offer some support. For the day, we saw December corn rise 3 cents to 5.33 1/4, with March corn also up 2.5 cents to 5.48.
5: Yeah, I really feel like the 178.5 yield that we got from USDA was pretty much priced in, although ending stocks, you still got us below a 10% stocks-to-use ratio. If soybeans hadn't been down on Friday, I think corn could have maybe mustered a little bit better close. Soybeans, though, we got back a little bit of what we lost on Friday, right?
6: Yeah, definitely a little bit work to regain some of those losses. And, you know, I think the soybean number maybe caught some of the analysts a little bit more off guard. We saw that production estimate actually get raised by 16 million bushels, and I know there had been a lot of talk with, you know, this hot finish in August that maybe our expectations were for something a little bit lower there. And also on Friday, we got an update on the commitments of traders, and that showed the managed money funds had hit a record long across soybean futures and options as of September 8th. And that really just goes to show you and really highlight how drastic this contra-seasonal strength we've seen across the grain markets has been.
5: Good point.
6: And for the day, we saw November soybeans rise 7 3/4. To 13.04 1/4, while January beans gained 8 1/4 cents to 13.20 1/4. December meal gained $3.40 to 356.20, and December soy oil rose 51 points to 70.19.
5: Yeah, product supportive here today. Also, gotta believe that we're continuing to see buying interest just because we have the China summit coming up next week, and there's probably some hopes for maybe more announcements at that point. Speaking of President Trump, talk a little bit about the headlines that we saw here today that impacted the wheat market.
6: Yeah, we got a post from President Trump on Truth Social around midday today. And essentially it claims that we have an agreement between Russia and Ukraine to pause attacks on what they called critical infrastructure. So things like energy, food production,

0: obviously the firm peace deal is, you know, that's not really on the table right now. It's still a ways away. But I think, you know, with talks of, you know, just potential de-escalation, that really kind of weighed on wheat futures here a little bit. And for the day, we saw December SRW fall 3.25 cents to 722, while December HRW fell 6 cents to 792.5, and December spring wheat fell 8.75 cents to 736.25.
1: Yeah, that wheat market is so headline sensitive about anything out of the Black Sea, for sure. The cotton market did not have a good week last week, and we continued to see some bleeding today.
0: Yeah, we had closed below that key 85-cent mark, and that's really a key level of, or was a key level of support. So not a lot of positives there. We've also seen losses in recent days push us below that technical support of the 10 and 40-day moving averages as well. I kind of have to wonder, with crude oil as high as it is, if we're not starting to see some concerns about, you know, consumer spending regarding cotton. We've really started to see that relationship between higher oil prices and cotton and gains in cotton really start to dissipate here in recent weeks. And for the day, we saw December cotton down 151 points at 84.55.
1: Yeah, no, that's a really good point. Connection and correlation that you bring up there between the two, crude oil and cotton. We had a nice update in the cattle market, obviously higher cash pushing this.
0: Yeah, last week we saw steers for slaughter average 222.82. That's up $3.76 from the previous report. And I'm really going to be watching that cash trade closely this week. We've got a cattle on feed report scheduled this Friday, and it's always interesting to see what direction cash trade moves ahead of that report. And for the day, we saw October live cattle rise 257.5 to close at 222.25. And October feeders gained $5.35 to $337.85.
1: Yeah, we had a higher weekly closes last week as well, so that momentum has continued there. Meanwhile, hogs continue to stub their toe, don't they?
0: Yeah, October hogs, they really failed to capitalize on any spillover strength in cattle. We hit a 15-month low close, and for the day, October hogs finished $1.92.5 lower at $79.60.
1: All right. Thanks so much for joining us, Spencer Langford, economist with Pro Farmer. As far as our price action perspective, we call on Jack Scoville with the Price Futures Group. And what do you think, Jack, after the big key reversal that we saw on Friday in the soybeans? We're back above $13 today. Can we continue to heal here, or how encouraged are you by that?
2: Well, I thought it was a pretty good day. We didn't really do that much to the upside, but we did hold, and I think that's encouraging. And the corn move, I thought, was encouraging as well, especially with the reports that farmers are starting to let go a little bit of corn and through here, and yet the corn managed to close a little higher as well. So the one that's concerning me a little bit is the wheat. I don't really understand why the wheat should be selling off with everything that's going on in the world wheat market, but there you go. I know Australia and Argentina are getting ready to let go of some wheat, and that must be what's cratering the wheat market out, but they don't have that much to sell, and to me, that's the big surprise through here. But I thought the beans and the corn have been acting great. I really have no problem with the price action. I feel like there's more upside coming, and I'm looking forward to rewarding the rally with some additional sales, especially in the corn.
1: Yeah, why do you think wheat has such a disconnect, even with crude oil today being up?
2: Yeah, I really am having trouble with that. As I say, I think, you know, we know that Australia and Argentina, the Southern Hemisphere wheat crops coming on, but I don't feel like there's that much wheat down there to really hammer the wheat market like it has been. And, you know, everything is still pretty much tied to the Black Sea, and I don't see the Black Sea getting ready to export any wheat at all.
1: No,
2: so I'm a little surprised.
1: Yeah, it doesn't feel like we're respecting that at all, Jack. Thanks so much for your insight, as always, Jack Scoville with the Price Futures Group. When we come back, our guest analyst today, J.B. Giesecke with Paradigm Futures, joins us next here on AgriTalk.
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1: Welcome back to AgriTalk. I'm your host, Michelle Rook. Joining us, our guest analyst today is Jamie Giesecke with Paradigm Futures. Good to have you back, Jamie.
11: Yeah, thanks for having me on, Michelle.
1: Well, you're a great person. We're really focused on a lot of these big macroeconomic, activities that are going on around the world and geopolitically how that's impacting the commodity market. So let's start there. Unprecedented to have two wars going on at the same time. And of course, the energy markets, we're back over $100 on crude oil. You've got diesel prices over $6. We've got problems in a lot of areas, but over the weekend we had this key Saudi Arabia pipeline that shut down now. So this problem just keeps, this snowball keeps rolling down the hill, doesn't it?
11: Yeah. It's been kind of a little more on the quiet side with grains here the last 5 to 7 trading days, but all the action's been kind of in the energy pits. And just like you say, I was actually kind of surprised. It was at the end of last week where we started to see reports that that pipeline was damaged or the pump station was damaged in Saudi Arabia, and it was kind of a muted move in the crude oil market, but heating oil and RBOB just kept taking off. And even today's a little bit shocking with crude oil kind of reversing below the open last night now. So we'll see how we finish today. But the big picture is there's kind of three things going on. We've talked about these since the start of the year too, but you got two different conflicts going on with major suppliers of grain, fuel, and fertilizer. And then you also have a commodity

0: cycle that has been underinvested the past 10 years, which we're seeing the results of right now with lack of refining capacity. U.S. refiners are running at about a 98% efficiency right now, and that can only happen, or that can only last for so long before you start running into maintenance issues and breakdowns. So we're kind of running on a thread there. But then also, you know, monetary policy, we got the Fed coming out this week. You know, the knee-jerk reaction is when you see crude oil over $100 a barrel is to raise interest rates to help, you know, dial it back down. But, you know, there's some issues with just saying raise interest rates. You know, the Fed can curb demand, but they can't manufacture more supply.
1: Yeah, interestingly enough, we had inflationary buying right after the war erupted in Iran and the Strait of Hormuz was closed, and we saw inflationary buying in the grain space. Then all that money came out, and now it's coming back in. How much more money do you think we will see coming at, say, the grain space, especially like bean oil and whatnot, because of this inflation concern you just talked about?
0: It'll probably be an ongoing rotation. Short term, we think there's probably some pretty good headwinds here. The next, you know, I think maybe corn's got another 30 cents here in the short term before harvest hits hard. Soybeans might be, you know, we're kind of looking maybe for another 70 cent pop before harvest hits hard. But it'll be an ongoing rotation. I think our lows will continue to be higher. Those monthly closes above $5, we've talked about that before, is a pretty good signal. We've had a lot of people calling in wanting to, wondering where can we buy corn? We're seeing all the headlines on corn moving higher, and it's,
1: yeah,
0: I think there's going to be a lot of buying power coming in here, probably once harvest gets 50% done or so.
1: Okay. And this is people that are not in agriculture, it's people outside that just want to invest?
0: Yeah, I mean, they see the headlines, they see commodities moving higher, and naturally, they're in the Midwest, so they want to participate. So
1: yeah, that always scares me. When they start getting into the market, that usually puts a top in.
0: Yeah.
1: $6 diesel fuel, how much of a train wreck could we see if this continues to persist? And why are we only at $6 with the constrictions that we have, with the inventories as low as they are? Should we not be higher here?
0: I think this is pretty high. We've actually suggested some of our hedgers to start rotating out of heating oil and more into crude oil. Keeping low on energy exposure, it's just, you have record crack spreads, you have diesel at record high prices. One tweet, you could change the heating oil market overnight, and you put an export ban on diesel. Now, there's nothing official on that, but those are just some of the rumors you're hearing about. So why isn't it higher? I think you're starting to see more capacity come out of Asia. I think last week, that was a big reason for the surge in oil last week, was China's back in buying crude oil, not just using off of their reserves. So the record high crack spread is incentivizing more refining.
1: And Russia still has their export ban on, right?
0: Correct. They're actually importing some gasoline.
1: Wow. Well, it looks like a powder keg, and it's at the worst time it could be going into harvest, right?
0: Right. I mean, we've heard retailers saying, you know, this was a few weeks ago, retailers are saying, you know, expect 2 to 3 day lead times if you need fuel this fall, because everyone's tanks are empty. A lot of times they're going into fall with tanks, you know, mostly full, and they just need to get topped off. But we're hearing a lot of tanks are empty. We're actually hearing there's going to be, could be some shortages this fall, regardless of price. So yeah, I mean, kind of strange times. We're actually hearing that too on fertilizer.
1: Wow.
0: One retailer just today, they're going to pause sale of NH3 until they can secure more supplies from the manufacturer.
1: Well, diesel prices right now about $2.50 a gallon above where we were last year. And I think I saw a statistic that if you have a typical 2,000 acre corn belt operation, That adds another like $30,000 to your annual fuel bill. So it's no small matter, is it?
0: No, it's not. Preferably, if you're a grain producer, you like higher energy prices because that means your output price of corn is usually higher. But I mean, it's kind of kept up. Expenses have kept up with the rise of grain prices here.
1: Right. How high do you think fertilizer prices could go this fall?
0: I guess I wouldn't be shocked if I saw a $1,200 ton anhydrous at the farm gate.
1: Yeah, well, it's not, like I say, it's not coming at the best time for sure for farmers.
0: Right.
1: Okay, so you mentioned the FOMC meeting starting tomorrow and Wednesday. We're expecting a quarter point raise. Is that right? Is that kind of what the Fed futures funds are saying?
0: Yeah, last I looked, it was like 78% chance of a 25 basis point hike.
1: And then you're going to be watching what is said by Warsh after that meeting, right?
0: Right, and he's been adamant about not giving out too much information ahead of time, right? And that's kind of one of his things is the market should rely less on the Fed, which I agree with. It's just, again, the knee-jerk reaction by everybody in the marketplace is, you know, crude oil is over 100, we have to raise interest rates. But, you know, are we actually looking at that correctly? And it is actually more of a supply shock right now. With the strait closed, essentially, and that now that pipeline's damaged, it's a supply shock. It's not demand surging too high here. So if we raise interest rates and we still have a labor issue in the U.S., you know, are we raising rates in the wrong environment here is really my question.
1: Yeah. So we just got done with the WASD. We still kind of have a little bit of hangover from that. And the next report we have is coming up here in a couple of weeks, the SOX report at the end of the month, right?
0: Yeah. This one's, there's going to be probably a heightened interest on this one more so just because of the feed and residual number for the 2025 marketing year. Do we see higher than expected disappearance again as we have been the past quarterly stocks reports here this year to where it helps justify the abnormally high feed and residual usage for 25 crop? Or do we see a more normalized disappearance, which could potentially put bushels back onto the 25 crop balance sheet through feed and residual?
1: Is there anything in basis right now that's giving us any hint of what's going to come out of that stocks report?
0: That's a great question. You know, in the West out here in the Dakotas and Nebraska and Western Minnesota, Western Iowa, most of the summer basis was very weak. There was adequate supplies, but then it was about county fair time. I mean, a lot of producers at county fairs were talking to me about basis and how basis has improved. And I think a lot of that is just because the crop was shrinking at that time.
1: Yeah.
0: In the field. So farmer selling shut off, and so I think basis was starting to come back in.
1: Okay, we'll talk a little bit more about that, Jamie, when we come back. Jamie Giesecke joining us here on AgriTalk.
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1: 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Soybean meal for December up 340 at 356.20. Soybean oil 51 points higher, 70.19. SRW wheat down 3 1/4, 7.22. HRW 6 lower at 7.92 1/2. Spring wheat down 8 3/4, 7.36 1/4. Deese cotton down 151 points, 84.55. October live cattle up 257 1/2 at 222.25. Deese up 292 1/2 at 225.15. October feeder cattle 535 higher at 337.85. November up 463, 3277 1/2. October hogs down 192 1/2 at 79.60. For more, go to ProFarmer.com.
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1: Yeah, thanks for joining us for AgriTalk. I'm your host, Michelle Rook, and joining us this Monday is Jamie Giesecke with Paradigm Futures. Jamie, right before the break, we were talking about the quarterly stocks report coming out at the end of the month, and if basis levels might be giving us any clue on what we might see in that report. So continue your answer there.
0: Yeah. So the weakness in basis this year was primarily out in the west and in northern territories of the Grain Belt, where we had above average crops last year in the Dakotas and Minnesota and western Iowa. But, you know, all year old crop basis was an issue. It was weaker than normal, and it just seemed like there was always another wave of selling that could hit the market. Total supply out here was abundant, but then at the end of summer, it was around county fair time. A lot of producers were just mentioning, "Wow, the basis is really shaped up." And I think a lot of it was they kind of closed their bin doors early because the crop was burning up out here. So, long story short, I think, you know, as the summer went on, I think there's still some of that old crop in bins out here in the Northwest. That might not get accounted for in the stocks report, and stocks might look a little tighter than what they actually are. But on the flip side, you also have a crop out here that is, I don't think August did us any favors in the Northwest. I think the crop did start, I kept getting trimmed out here. So I think the stocks report might not totally reflect that the true story that happened here at the end of summer yet, but.
1: Yeah. So, Do you think we're going to find out the true story in the October WASDE, or how long will it take for us to determine yields? Because from here on out, you know, do soybean yields and corn yields get bigger or smaller? What do you think with what you just said?
0: Yeah, I mean, I think yields got another bushel to come down on corn yet. The soybeans, you know, I think soybeans probably got to come down. I know they raised it in the last report, but again, August was just was a completely different August than last year, and that's when beans are made. And I mean, you got big chunks of territory in North Dakota, South Dakota, Minnesota that didn't hardly have any rain in August.
1: That's for sure. Yeah, you and I are both in the Western Corn Belt. We're both in South Dakota here around that Sioux Falls area, and there was a lot of poor finishes here, I would say, to both the corn and soybean crop here in the western part of the belt. The other thing, do you think with corn ending stocks now moving with the stocks to use ratio under 10%, I think we're at 9.7% now, does the market fully appreciate that at these price levels?
0: I think it's just reluctant to add much premium from here based on, you know, we're still in the front half of harvest. You know, you take a look at the wheat market, one of the poorest wheat crops in years in areas, and it still had a pullback during harvest, a pretty significant one. So I think we'll probably see the same here in corn and soybeans, and then you might see the market less reluctant to add some premium to it.
1: Yeah. And then what did you think about, you know, the fact that we had that bearish key reversal in soybeans on Friday? Obviously, the market maybe got a little bit taken flat-footed here by an increase in yield versus a decrease. But, you know, technically, did we do enough damage that we're going to have a high in here for a little while, you think?
0: I'm still keeping the door open. There's that low from September 3rd that we have maintained above. I mean, we did hit some minor resistance there at 1333, but I'm keeping the door open yet to hit, you know, upwards of 1370 on November soybeans yet. If we start taking out the September 3rd low or even today's low, I'm going to have a tough time holding out for 1370.
1: But we should be pretty well supported as we go into this China summit next week, right? As long as we continue to see the meeting actually take place. I know there was concern that maybe President Xi wasn't going to come if the U.S. approved these arms sales to Taiwan.
0: Yeah, it's a tricky situation, but you know, we're over halfway committed with China purchases now from what they, you know, talked about at the beginning of, or the last fall even. And then also just the fact that crush margins are still maintaining, you know, above $2.50. So, you know, does the China summit mean everything? We just got to get through it without too much of a risk of, you know, not getting the meeting. Actually, we just need to get it to the finish line, basically, and then let the market do the work from here. Because I think there's plenty of, you know, support as far as margins go. We got basis levels out here that are 70 to 80 cents better than last year for harvest time. Another thing too is just the Brazil situation. Right now their soil moisture in Brazil is, you know, better than it was last year going into planting season. But when I watch the weather maps get updated, I continue just to see the further out you get, they like to over promise moisture, but then as you roll forward, get closer to that date, moisture kind of backs off. So it's not necessarily trending in the right direction for more precip.
1: For sure. And we got to get this crop out of the field. We got 4 to 7 inches of rain here falling in parts of the upper Midwest over the next few days. And so that's a bit of a concern too, isn't it?
0: Yeah, I mean, this week one weather outlook, I mean, this is the time of year where temperatures are cooling off, days are getting shorter. It's, you know, it doesn't just dry off right away like it used to here. So, yeah, central Iowa is going to be kind of in the bullseye here, 3 to... You know, some weather models say 7 inches of rain in the next week here. So
1: we also are going into October. We talked about the October WASDE, but this is also the price discovery time for crop insurance, isn't it?
0: Yeah, I'm glad you brought that up, Michelle, because there's a lot of producers that, and this is a good learning moment for everyone, right? So what would I do as a producer that if I think I got a claim

0: yields, you know, 100 bushel less than last year on corn, you know, 30 bushel less than last year on beans, and I think I got a claim. You still are subject to price risk because of, we're not in October price discovery yet. So is today, you're rolling the dice on, is today's price going to be there for the October average? You know, we're working with producers that, hey, do you want to roll the dice? Do you want to put a target in? It'd be beneficial to spend the 7 to 8 cents on buying a put just to get through most of October, and kind of ensure that claim. So, 462 on corn is the spring price, and who knows where we're going to be during the month of October, but we got a long ways to go to get that average. So are you prepared as a producer to roll the dice between now and the end of October, with your claim? So.
1: Yeah, good point you make. Let's also talk about livestock, cattle in particular. The run-up in the corn market obviously has tightened the margins for some of those producers. We did see a bounce here now in the futures. Cash trade has gotten better. Do you continue to see the cattle market being able to heal or not?
0: I think we're going to run into the resistance here at these old highs, you know, 230 on D's live cattle and 340 on October feeder cattle, and I think we're going to see some resistance. This rally won't happen all at once. So, I mean, it's getting close to the point where we say, hey, at a minimum, let's sell some calls and protect what's in the lot or buy some puts. Maybe even trade a pullback if you can. But, you know, we're kind of comfortable with those lows that happened here at the end of August to kind of use that as a baseline. Hey, you know, where do we take profit on the puts, or where do we buy back in, and just kind of use those lows in August as kind of your bull risk parameter.
1: What do the crush margins look like now?
0: Well, they've deteriorated, but, you know, it's just, if you can get your hands on some feeder cattle and, lock in your live cattle price, we'd probably recommend that right now.
1: For sure. It'd be nice to have at least a few more weeks of, I guess, bearish headlines, staying away from the market, and maybe the Trump administration not trying to fix everything with their beef plans, because we've chased all the funds out of the market. What brings them back in?
0: Probably just getting on the other side of this Fed meeting. Rate hike is usually never favorable to, you know, the stock market. I know the stock market's been kind of paused here lately, but, you know, if you can get on the other side of this bearish headline of a Fed rate cut, that might help bring buyers back in. But we'll see.
1: Yeah. Do you see money being reallocated if we do start seeing these interest rates go up? I mean, is some money going to come out of the stock market, go into hard assets or not?
0: I think we have seen quite a bit of it. The commodity indexes have just broke out of their, you know, the 2022 highs again. We put some highs in April, May, and now they're breaking out again after a pause in June and July. So I think we are seeing it right now, Michelle.
1: Funds are near to record long, though, in corn and beans. Do they keep defending that position?
0: I think naturally they're going to want to stay long, not to this degree, though. I think they're looking for harvest pressure to try and sneak out of it without too much price damage.
1: But this inflation thing is not going to go away in 27, with what you said about fuel and fertilizer prices is going to keep a bid here, don't you think?
0: Well, if we can see supply side free up at these choke points, Strait of Hormuz, Red Sea, Black Sea, that'll free up quite a bit of the inflation.
1: Okay, well, we'll see if that comes to play. All right, thanks so much, Jamie Giesecke, joining us here with Paradigm Futures. When we come back, Carrie Artek joins us with Artek Advisory and Wicked Stocks, with stocks and technical analysis here on a Monday on AgriTalk.
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14: 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As the new anchor for Ag Day, I'm excited to continue the work that Clinton's done so well for over 15 years. 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

0: Happy Monday, everyone. Thanks for joining us back here for AgriTalk. Carrie Artek with Artek Advisories and Wicked Stocks is joining us here with technical and stocks analysis today. Carrie, thanks for being with me. Lots of talk about this bearish queue reversal on Friday and the November soybeans. Do you think we negated any of that action at all with today's activity?
1: Yes, you know, when you see a queue reversal high like that in the daily chart, now I read more into the weekly queue reversal highs than the daily chart queue reversal highs. So when you see something like that develop, you really pretty much in the very next session want to see a settlement below that low, the low of the key reversal high. That pretty much confirms it. That did not happen today. We closed actually not only above, you know, Friday's low, but we closed higher on the day. I think it neutralized the potentially bearish effects of a key reversal high. I haven't, you know, I mentioned that to my subscribers. We did test long-term resistance last week, as we have been for the last few weeks. This is a one-year-plus channel top that I've been mentioning, actually, on your show. I think the last time I was on your show, I skipped last week, it was around 13.12. Now it's 13.18 and a quarter. It is a one-year rising channel top, the base of which we actually tested in June, and that is now at 11.41 and three-quarter. So, you know, we'd mentioned when we tested 11.41 and three-quarter, we could, within 3 to 5 months, see that channel top that is now at 13.18. So now that we've tested 13.18 and a quarter, this is a short sale zone. This is a setting your hedges into later year. I don't have a target for 11.41 and three-quarter, but I'm telling subscribers you can allow for that by next spring or sooner, 11.41 and three-quarter. Of course, there's little levels on the way down. We've got 12.65 half. We've got 1,200 even. Those are levels that can contain weekly selling pressures kind of in stair-step fashion. But if there's a position to be made right now in the soybean market, it is still either out or you're short below 13.18 and a quarter. Now, if we can rally this week, and I do think Monday's higher settlement, the neutralizing of that key reversal high, does allow a retest of 13.18 and a quarter, possibly Tuesday, Wednesday of this week, where we can once again top out through the rest of the year. But if we close above it, and I do want to see by a 1% margin, that's critical on these longer term line studies. So if we close at like 13.19, for instance, that's just not enough above 13.18 and a quarter. 1% above 13.18 and a quarter is 13.31 half. If we close there or higher at the end of the week, we enter another significant buy signal that should, over the next 2 to 3 months, let's just say by the end of the year, yield 14.63 half. And that is a long-term 4-year 5/8 Fibonacci from that 22 high against the 24 low. We've yet to retrace that high. That would be an objective within 2 to 3 months of closing this week above that 13.18 and a quarter level by a 1% margin. I'm going to move on to October feeder cattle. We've had a nice rally in the last few weeks in feeder cattle, and we are reaching a real significant resistance level all week long at 338.40. We closed today at 337.85, so we are just below it. This is a point where we can exhaust ourselves, where October feeder cattle can fall away for the rest of the year, potentially all the way back into the mid-290s over the next 3 to 5 months. This is a big picture resistance level, a 6-month channel top coming off of that April high. And as long as we're below 338.40, that lower low, lower high framework remains clearly intact. We can fail from here miserably to the downside. The mid-290s wouldn't surprise me over the next 3 to 5 months. Unless we close the week above 338.40, this rally we've seen for the last 3 weeks will continue then for the next 3 months. I would then expect to return into the low 370s, mid-370s, that high area from April, May, June, within about 2 to 3 months of closing above 338.40. And finally, WickedStocks.com presents SpaceX, Space Exploration Technology, symbol SPCX. Everybody knows about SpaceX. We had a very quiet market last week, but we put out a buy signal that remains clearly intact above 142 and a quarter. We are trading right around 150 even right now, so it's an early stage to get long SpaceX. I do think 179.49 is in reach by the end of October. And by the end of the year, we could see a return to that all-time high in June of 225.65. Now, downside, We actually pivot aggressively south if we close below 135.79. So you've got like a 7-point range, bullish above 142.25 through the rest of the year. Then we turn bearish through the rest of the year. If we happen to fall apart, close the week below 135.79, I would expect 102 roughly. That is a low area from about a month and a half, 2 months ago. I would expect that again within about 2 to 3 months if we close below 135.79. So I like bottom picking the low to mid 140s, putting your stop in the low 130s, and just letting this thing ride for the rest of the year. If you do trade the stock market, this is a new stock, but SpaceX, I think, has the volatility that a lot of people appreciate. That's all I got.
0: Who appreciates volatility?
1: People who like to make a fair amount of money in a short period of time.
0: Right. Yeah. Not farmers. Farmers don't like volatility, Gary.
1: Unless it's moving in their favor, of course, right? Yeah.
0: Yeah, I got it. Hey, follow up on November soybeans.
1: Sure.
0: I'm with you. You said out or short at 13.18.25.
1: Yes.
0: Here's the thing, though. We've got this big China summit coming up next Wednesday and Thursday, and I don't know that I'd want to be short going into that. How do you predict what's going to come out of that?
1: Well, that's a good question. I guess, you place your stop loss in a narrow range of your threshold, your risk management threshold, and just let it go. Or you just get out of the market before this and you get back in after the summit. But it could be a failure, once again, where China balks at buying our soybeans for whatever reason, whether the tariff situation breaks down, and then we collapse, right? So I don't know. Technically speaking, I don't want to be long beans below 13.18.25 after having tested this area so much for the last few weeks.
0: Yeah. No, you're right about that. We were sideways for a while. And who knows if the meeting's even going to happen. Right now they're talking about if we sell arms to Taiwan that President Xi isn't going to come anyway. So who knows? Who knows?
1: Right. Exactly. Yeah. I agree.
0: Okay. So if folks want to get more information about either of your services, how do they do that?
1: On the commodity side, artacadvisory.com, artacadvisory.com. And on the stock side, it's wickedstocks.com.
0: Okay, we'll talk to you next week, okay?
1: Thank you, Michelle. I appreciate it. You have a great day.
0: Hey, you too. That's
1: bye-bye.
0: Carrie Artek with Artek Advisory and Wicked Stocks. 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

0: with historic ramifications. These two teams combined have won the AFC West the last 16 consecutive seasons. Who will take the lead this season? Chiefs and Broncos, tonight, 8:15 Eastern, on the Westwood One Sports app.
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7: Don't stop prescription Eliquis without asking your doctor. 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

0: and gowatertown.net. Slight chance of rain showers this afternoon. Otherwise, cloudy skies expected. High temperatures reach up to 66. Winds out of the south, 10 to 20 miles per hour. Partly cloudy tonight. Slight chance of rain showers. Lows dip down to about 50. I'm meteorologist Mandy Thaluber on Watertown Radio. Currently, it's 60 degrees.
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0: one thing. I'm sure as hell not going to fire me.
1: I'm sure as hell not firing me.
0: What? You don't answer to you. You're not your superior. You don't have the power to hire and fire you. I think that weird woman with the weird sweatshirts can fire you, but I don't think you can fire you. What kind of answer is, hey, what are you going to do about that quarterback? I don't know, but I'll tell you what I do know. I'm sure as hell not going to fire me.
1: I'm sure as hell not
0: going to fire me. Or the other 52 guys. Or any of the coaches. I'm not firing them either. Hey, DeMunkin, we asked, or you were asked, about the quarterback. Not your coaches, not the other 52 guys. Dude, our lunch date has never been more freaking canceled than it is now. There will never, ever be a lunch between me and DeMunkin. Who's talking about firing you or any of the other 52 guys on the team? Now, if you keep answering questions like that, they will be talking about firing you. We're talking about your terrible quarterback with the terrible attitude who plays the most important position in all of sports. So, no, don't tell me he's just one of 53 guys. That's not true. And don't tell me nobody's getting fired this week. Nobody asked you about any of that. We get it. You're sticking with your guy, Deshaun. Because now he's had time to review the tape, and his response was, I saw some good things on that tape. I saw some good things on that film. So what you're saying is you're willing to die on Creep Hill. You're willing to die on the creepiest hill. You're willing to die on Mount Creep. Just imagine how terrible Shador must be for any of this to be worth it. If this really is his decision, how terrible must Shador be for any of this to be worth it? Because it's nothing but horrible vibes. All right, so I had to add a few of those thoughts before I got back to the phone. So let me do this. Let me stay on the clock. Do not hang up. If you're on hold, I'm getting you on the air. If you call in all likelihood, I'm getting you on the air. As long as you can get through Alex Hardy. And that's not a very high bar to clear. Get through Alex Hardy, get on hold, and I will get you on the air. How about some ATPs? Ask the Pros. Looking for those two on this Monday. Good Monday night matchup. 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

0: Boomers are trash, and you're threatening no smack off. Life is so bad here in Wisco right now, I may have to go apple picking with my wife. Please tell me I just hit my head on your camera, and this nightmare is almost over. War Brewers picking up the whole state. Mike in Southeast Wisco. Mikey, I wish I could. The Badgers are that bad. The Packers are that bad. There may not be a smack off. Luckily, you got the Brewers. They might be able to pick up the entire state. And if not, you could always go apple picking with the wife. Man, don't give Jano any ideas. I do not want to go to Wisco. Jano will be like, you know what? You know I like doing new things. You know I like doing different things. Let's go pick some apples. Honey, well, you know, I'd rather fall on the dock again. Let's not. I'd rather have the dog next door come running onto our property and bite me again than go pick apples. Dave Wilcox is in. Coach Chesney and his Bruins are tied for first in the Big Ten. Things are looking up in Westwood. Go Bruins. They sure as hell are, man. Took them a minute. San Diego State hung in. But then they got it done. Yeah, no doubt. Such a great hire. Such a great hire. Things are definitely looking up for the Bruins. Love that hire. Love the direction they're going in. 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Twin 78, quote, "This was a great day in the jungle." Why, bro? Because I read like 3 of your chats. I mean, did we have a great show? Or did you have a great day because I recognized you? Bro, you know what you are? You are so high on the jungle crack. That's why you think today was a great day in the jungle. Because you are so high on the jungle crack. Billy Webb, 9388, coming for Wisco, quote, "The Brewers will choke like the Packers." All right, save some of this for tomorrow. My thanks to Mitchell Schwartz, the XR4TI. Nice job, clones. Really good job on the phones, by the way. Great job on the phones. Keep that same energy. Bring it to me tomorrow. See you then. We're out.
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4: Here's your forecast from Watertown Radio and GoWatertown.net. Lows dip down to about 50 tonight under partly cloudy skies with a slight chance of rain showers. Winds out of the west, 10 to 15 miles per hour. Daytime highs approaching 71 tomorrow. Ample sunshine expected. I'm meteorologist Mandy Fallhuber on Watertown Radio. Right now, it's 63 degrees.
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12: Good afternoon from the KWAT newsroom. I'm Mike Tanner. Here's a look at what's happening. A man killed last week in a vehicle versus pedestrian accident in Lake County has been identified. 70-year-old Alan Laverne Anderson of Astoria was killed as he was working on a riding lawnmower on a road 2 miles northeast of Ramona. The 17-year-old boy who struck Anderson was driving a pickup truck. That boy was from Nunda, and he was not injured. A man was killed Friday in a single vehicle crash on South Dakota Highway 42, 10 miles southwest of Alexandria. It happened when a pickup was westbound, pulling a trailer that was loaded with lumber. The driver lost control of the vehicle while going down a hill. The pickup went into the ditch, rolled, and then became separated from the trailer. A 59-year-old Alexandria man who was a passenger in the pickup was ejected from the vehicle and died. The 31-year-old driver from Alexandria was taken to the Mitchell Hospital to be treated for minor injuries. A federal judge will decide soon whether South Dakota's Secretary of State, Monet Johnson, is violating the U.S. Constitution with allegedly misleading letters to voters registered as federal-only voters and by allegedly failing to tell them how to change their voter status. Judge Eric Schulte heard oral arguments on Friday and says he expects to release a decision sometime this week. The case deals with how South

0: Dakota's chief elections officer, is implementing legislation approved by lawmakers and signed into law by Governor Larry Roden in March. The law requires new voter registrants to include proof of citizenship, which can include a birth certificate, a passport, driver's license, non-driver's identification card, or tribal identification card, or any other type of acceptable documentary evidence of citizenship that is permitted under federal law. Well, South Dakota Governor Larry Roden has recognized this Friday, September 18th, as POW/MIA Recognition Day in the state, honoring America's prisoners of war and remembering those who remain missing in action. South Dakota continues to honor 349 service members who remain unaccounted for. 6 service members from the Vietnam War, 33 from the Korean War, and 308 from World War II. Well, North Dakota Farmers Union members are in the nation's capital this week pressing Congress to pass a farm bill that will address the challenges facing family farmers and ranchers. North Dakota Farmers Union President Matt Perdue said, from high fuel, fertilizer, and other input costs to low commodity prices and unfair markets, farmers are struggling to make ends meet. He said Congress needs to pass a farm bill that reflects the economic realities that family farmers and ranchers are facing today. The North Dakota Farmers Union pointed to a dire situation by citing U.S. Department of Agriculture information expecting net farm income and net cash farm income to decrease by as much as $9.1 billion this year compared to a decrease of $4.6 billion in 2025. Purdue said any benefit from higher prices that are forecast for corn and soybeans will likely be eaten up by high fuel costs and other input costs, which are expected to climb by 4.5%. Well, a rapidly developing El Nino in the Pacific Ocean will have an impact on weather across North America this winter and even into next spring. And El Nino occurs when sea surface temperatures rise higher than long-term normal conditions. Laura Edwards is South Dakota's state climatologist and says most of the local impacts to El Nino will be seen in the temperatures.
1: Yeah, here in South Dakota, you know, it's really a temperature impact. More often than not, we see warmer conditions, especially in the winter season. The fall season is kind of a toss-up, but we don't see a lot of El Nino conditions this early in the year, so that's really unusual. We don't have a lot of similar years to compare to.
0: This El Nino is predicted to be one of the strongest ever measured. And Edwards says that could result in some noticeable changes.
1: When we look at, though, the combination of precipitation with the warmer temperatures we're expecting, I think it's more likely we'll see snowpack that won't stick around when it does snow. Maybe more precipitation falling as rain instead of snow at different times of the season. So, and potentially just a shorter cold season in general.
0: Edwards says there will still be snow and periods of very cold weather through the winter. Well, political candidates on the ballot this fall are thinking about the upcoming November 3rd midterm elections, but Rapid City Mayor Jason Salomon is looking ahead even further than that. He announced over the weekend on his Facebook page that he will not be running for another term as mayor next year. He'll have spent a combined 10 years as a mayor and city councilman, and he says that's enough for him. Rapid City's next mayoral election isn't until next summer, but by announcing his intentions now, Salomon says others interested in the job can step up, be a candidate, and have a better idea of who they will or won't be running against. It was a tough start to the season for the Green Bay Packers on Sunday. They lost to the Minnesota Vikings 39-22, but it wasn't all bad for Packers tight end Tucker Kraft. the Timber Lake South Dakota native and SDSU

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1: And welcome to a brand new week of Calling All Sports. I'm your host, Mark Ovenden. Glad to be with you today on this rainy day. We need the rain, I guess, but it's come down in sheets several different times. I had my mom with her eye doctor appointment all morning, and I'm glad it timed out to where when she got there and when it was time to go, when the bus from the VA came and got her, that it had stopped raining, because it would have been miserable otherwise. But we need the moisture for sure, so we're going to be thankful for that. And if it just means a day of outdoor activities are curtailed, so be it. We're inside for the show, so as we do every Monday, Dan Jackson will join us, the South Dakota State football coach. And unfortunately, the Canaries season came to an end on Saturday night in a game that the rain played a factor there. It looked like they might not even get to play it, and they might have had to play it on Sunday, but they did eventually play. And in the sixth inning, I want to say the sixth inning, it was 3-3, but they ended up losing 7-3, and that was it. They lost 2 out of 3 to Kansas City, a tough first loss when they lost on Wednesday at home when they led 6-5 in the ninth inning and gave up 7 runs in the top of the ninth inning and lost the game 12-6. Then they bounced back and won that first game on Friday night, but lost the game on Saturday. Huge weekend in college, in high school. Roosevelt looked great in the President's Bowl win by 20 points over Washington. And how about Jefferson? That was the team that Jason Andera and I both picked to be on top in the 11 AAA poll before these seasons started. And they sure looked the part with a convincing win over Lincoln at the President's Bowl. Brandon Valley is still actually number one in the poll this week in 11 AAA. Jefferson is number two. T area got a nice win at Watertown in a very exciting game. We'll talk all about that later in the week. But for today, we're talking college football in South Dakota State in the first half of the show, and then it's going to be Mike Meyer joining us in the second half of the show. And by the way, Lincoln Keenholz had himself another really nice night on Friday night for Louisville, passing for over 300 yards and had 2 touchdowns on the ground and 2 touchdowns through the air. And that's kind of what I think we're going to see a lot of that this year. Fun to see. We'll be right back.
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6: And welcome back to the show. Waiting for Dan Jackson to call me back so we can talk South Dakota State football. I didn't talk at all about the Sanford International here in the opening of the show. That was terrific yesterday. I think it was the most exciting finish we've had in the 9 years of the tournament. It was won by Zach Johnson, the Midwest kid from Iowa. And I say kid because he's only 50 and I'm a lot older than that. But he was great. He was great with the fans during the tournament. He was great with all the people that needed pictures taken with him afterwards. He was good with the media. And he's going to be a star on the Champions Tour. He's a rookie. Ironically, it's weird to say that Zach Johnson's a rookie, but he's a rookie on this tour. And if you weren't out there, hopefully you saw our highlights last night, because I spent the day out at the golf course, and I'm actually kind of sore today, believe it or not, from all the racing around. Usually when we're shooting a high school golf meet of some kind or tournament or an SDGA tournament or whatever, I got a golf cart. Such is not the case when it's a Champions Tour event. It's a little bit different there. So, anyway, it was great. Hang on a second. I think we've got... Oops. I think we got Dan. Hang on here. I'm going to put this on hold. And I think... Dan, is that you?
7: Let's go. Let's go, Mark. How we doing, buddy?
6: I'm doing just fine. Glad we got you. How are you, by the way?
7: I'm awesome. Couldn't be better.
6: Nice win. Nice win Saturday night. Was that fun for you?
7: Yeah, it was all right. I had a lot of fun. I had fun in the third quarter, especially coaching the young guys. It was a good time. I thought we were playing hard, having fun. We got in 94 players, so that was a new record of participation. So very good.
6: I was going to say, that's more, was it 87 against Stetson?
7: 87 versus Stetson, so we decided to suit some more up in this game just in case we could play well. And it's not, doesn't always lead to perfect football at times, but it's going to lead to consistent and in a program that's able to sustain over time. So it's fun to get a lot of guys in there. They work hard.
6: Oh, absolutely. And for those that don't understand, the new rules are you can play up to how many games? And it does not count against a year of eligibility. It's way different than it used to be when it was one play when my kids were in college.
7: No, yeah, and it changed again, actually. So if you back in the day, back in our day, Mark, if you played in one play, that year counted. It didn't matter. If you got hurt on the second play, they didn't care. You just, that was one of your years. And then it shifted to four games. So that's what we had been doing, that you could play in four games. And then the postseason didn't count, so you played four games and the playoffs. So a big advantage for us to be able to get so many games. And then now, that's not even the rule. The rule now is you can play 5 years, as many games as you want. So in 5 years, you can play in every game. There's no more redshirting. That's new this year.
6: Okay. So I knew they extended it to 5 years, but that basically... How about medical hardships, any of that stuff? That's all within the 5 years, right?
7: Yep, so that all goes away now. So there will be no more six-year waivers or additional time for any. So I think it's maybe if there's a female student athlete giving birth or a medical reason or a religious reason, I'm sorry, like potentially somebody on a mission trip. I think those are the only couple of exceptions. Other than that, once you show up on campus, you have your 5 years, and if you earn it, you can play in every game. And we know that that's not going to happen. True freshmen, you know, not very often earn, you know, the ability to play all 5 years. But it's fun for us to not have to worry about burning a game on a couple plays.
6: And it's also nice to know you don't have to worry about, should we redshirt this kid? Or we kind of need him, but no, we kind of want to redshirt him. I mean, there's always been a lot of that. Now that goes away too.
7: Yeah, you're right. There was a lot of that last year with us, even where I wanted to play a lot of the freshmen, but I didn't, you know, is it worth putting them in that game for only 4 or 5 plays? I used to think about it in plays. I used to think if a kid would get over 150 plays in a season, it was worth it. If he was going to get less than 150 plays in a season, maybe he should have redshirted. And now for us, it's nice to not even have to worry about those numbers and metrics, and you can put them in there. You never know how it's going to go week to week. In home games, it's a great advantage because you can suit up as many as you'd like for a home game. So our home games will actually play way, you know, just more kids in general. And then if we can get up big, we'll play as many as we can. On the road, we'll still be a little limited because you can only travel 70 players. But at home, you can suit up everybody.
6: Okay, that answers my question. 70 for road games that you can bring with you.
7: Yep, 70. Non-conference, you can take a few more if you wanted a non-conference road game, but once you get into Missouri Valley play, it's 70, and that's how many can suit up. Sometimes we'll take a player that's injured, that's trying to come off injury and see if he can be okay after warm-ups and take him off the roster. But yeah, we turn in a list of 70 once the game starts.
6: Okay. Well, then, like you said, getting in 94 kids in the game last Saturday, 7 more than you did against Stetson. The reward factor is huge because, like you said, everybody works hard in practice, and even more so, I'm guessing, even more so now that they know they can earn some reps in real games and they're not going to be held back by the redshirt situation at all.
7: No, yeah, and I think where we're seeing it and how we're utilizing this is if you have a great job, being on the scout team, you know, you still have scout teams, so if you do a great job and you earn the Scout Player of the Week on offense, defense, or special teams, you automatically are going to dress for the next home game. And that's a big deal to those kids. They work their butt off so they can put pads on and get out there and warm up and be on the sidelines with their team, even if it's unlikely that they'd play, and their families can come see them. And then we're going to reward other guys. I'm going to talk to our scout coaches every week and say who did a great job, who had an awesome attitude, who deserves it this week. And then we're going to reward those guys that have great weeks. And if a guy misses a class or doesn't turn in his homework or doesn't have a great attitude for whatever reason, then they're not going to dress. And we have enough people now to suit them up and play someone else. So I think it's lifted the competition and the urgency to do things right all the time, which our guys do, but they're not perfect. And everybody needs a kick in the butt or some motivation every now and then.
6: I think we talked about this after the Stetson game that you had. I want to say 5 different running backs score touchdowns. Does that sound right?
7: Mm-hmm. Yep.
6: I mean, it was kind of the same thing again Saturday, not necessarily for touchdowns, but when you got Basinger ripping off two touchdown runs of, just those two runs all by themselves, they had 82 yards. That's got to make you feel good to get that much further into your depth chart and know that you got some pretty talented kids on your roster.
7: No, it is awesome to know that we've got the depth. And what I am most excited about, and I continue to challenge the coaches, is when you have depth and it's talent of depth, we better make sure we're playing the right guys. You know, just because maybe somebody was the best during fall camp or the first week of the season doesn't mean that they still are, because we've got depth and it grows and matures and develops at different times. And we need to believe in everybody in our roster. A kid, for instance, Zach Van Meetren from Hamlin, South Dakota. He's a walk-on. He's a track star, but just a small school kid. Well, he started on 3 of our special teams units this last weekend. not because we were playing New Haven or any of that, because he earned it. And he went out and had two tackles on kickoff and did great on our kickoff return team and almost blocked a punt. And that excites me for Zach, but it also makes me tell our coaches, well, why wasn't Zach starting the last two games? You know, like, we better make sure that we're evaluating our talent and trusting it and getting it out there once it's earned it. So, a lot of fun, and he's just one example, but I'm just really proud of his development, and he's a picture of what we're looking for in a Jackrabbit.
6: I thought Chase really had a nice game. Three touchdown passes, 250. What was ironic is you always strive for balance, right?
7: Yep.
6: 256 yards passing, 256 yards rushing.
7: Yeah, that's exactly how we drew it up, Mark. Not too hard, right?
6: I'm impressed. But Chase had a really nice game.
7: He played great. He was very sharp. The thing that was best, the best thing was to see just how he hit the deep pass. And I thought that he puts a nice touch on the ball for Graham to run under it a couple of times, and Jack Smith and the tight ends. You think sometimes it's easy to throw it to somebody that's open. Sometimes that's even harder. But no, I thought he threw those very well. And, the incompletions were kind of some, they had a good call and he was just going to kind of dirt it and not make a mistake. But he played very well. And I think he's hitting his stride now that we're going into conference. He knows we're going to need to open it up a little bit and, run the ball and be able to play well in the pass game. He played very well and very efficient.
6: You start the conference schedule this week with Youngstown. Are you glad to get to that? Is there a different feel around practice and around the building when these are conference games ahead?
7: We do our best to keep everything pretty much the same, no matter who we're playing in terms of the time and the schedule and the preparation. But I'm not going to lie to you, because you're you. I'd maybe lie to somebody else. We get into a conference game or a big game and an opponent like this, and it's human nature. Our guys naturally are walking around. They know what time it is, especially the older players, and they understand what's going on in the Missouri Valley. And it's critical that they do that, actually, to show our new players, transfers and freshmen. You know, we can't take anybody for granted or anybody lightly ever, but especially a Missouri Valley opponent. And now you're playing arguably one of the best teams in the country at Youngstown State. This is a national championship caliber type football game that we're getting in week four. I mean, we need to pack this place like it's the semifinals, and you win and you go, you're going to Nashville type of situation.
6: And that kind of brings me to my next question, is that you've got to be pleased with what you've had for fan turnout so far, because it's, I mean, your first home game against Stetson is not exactly a name that rings fear in the college football ranks, and yet you still had a full house, loud, boisterous, excited, and that makes your players play better.
7: Buddy, this is so humbling to be the head coach here, because we've played Stetson and New Haven, and we have got two sellouts going. And so the student section has been especially fun to see them, how early they're getting there, and they're packing the place, and the tailgate lots. We had a bunch of official visitors in this week, and them and their families just couldn't believe the energy at the tailgate lots. It makes such a difference to have a sellout crowd for our players and our performance, and it makes it so hard on our opponent, and that's what we need this week, because Youngstown State's offense is tremendous, and our crowd is like another defender out there for us.
6: What are you most concerned about with Youngstown State?
7: Their offensive production based around their quarterback. I mean, he's the player of the year, predicted, you know, player of the year, I suppose, for a reason. And yeah, I mean, his ability to create with his legs. So they will call run plays for him where he knows he's running it, and he's very dangerous on those, definitely. But then equally as dangerous when they call a pass play and you do everything right, and now he decides to scramble and run. Well, now you got a lot of people that are far away from him covering, right, that have to come tackle. And it's not as easy as just put a spy on him. If it was that easy to do, people would have put a spy on Lamar Jackson years ago, or, you know, whoever. It's not always that easy. So he presents a lot of challenges, Mark, and how he can create and run and this has got to be maybe his 40th career start, too. So he's very experienced. He's seen everything. Nothing will surprise him. So we need to play great defensively.
6: I don't know if you've had a chance to see Lincoln Kienholz play in his two games with Louisville. He's looked great. To see a South Dakota kid excel on that level, and you were talking about a quarterback that can beat you in a lot of ways, we saw that in all his years at Pierre with what he could do with his legs in addition to being a really good passer. But to see him, he now suddenly has vaulted into the discussions for Heisman Trophy, for crying out loud, after two games.
7: Yeah, no, it's incredible. And ironically, I actually did. He was playing a game. Maybe it was I think it was a Friday night or something where we weren't playing, and we had him on, or a Sunday something. So I saw him play, and I had never seen him play before. I just heard about him, and I was cheering hard for him. And anybody that's from our state, you want to see him do well. And I'm sure he's been doubted, and he had a chip on his shoulder from his previous school, and he played amazing and showed what he could do. So it was very cool to see him doing well, and then it was great to see Tucker Kraft do his thing in the NFL, and then Dallas Goedert caught two touchdowns. So South Dakotans are really doing their thing. Mason McCormick had a great game. And so it's fun to see these kids, or men, I guess, going out and doing some big things on a national stage.
6: A lot of former Jackrabbits you're talking about there.
7: Oh, yeah. Yeah, we've got it going. And we had a great catch by a tight end in this most recent. He made a couple of touchdowns with Kuntz and Graydon Gannon, but maybe Delahoy's one-handed catch stole the show. It was kind of reminded me of Goddard, how Dallas used to catch him in this last week. He had a fun one.
6: Dallas did that all the time. It got to the point where you weren't even surprised anymore that he caught it like a loaf of bread. It was crazy.
7: Yeah, it should have been more. You know, it was very impressive the first one, and then after a while, like you said, everybody, they just expected. That's how Dallas catches it, but yeah, it's very unique. I don't know if we've seen many people catch it like that since him, you know.
6: All right, good luck on Saturday, and we'll talk on Monday. Thanks, Dan.
7: Yep, thank you. Have a great one, buddy.
6: See ya.
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1: And I saw some commercials over the weekend for the steak nuggets at Arby's because they're back on the menu for a week. They have been for a couple of months now, but this is the last week. Next Sunday is when they go back off the menu. So I'm just telling you, if you want either the five-piece or nine-piece steak nugget meal, not a meal, but just the nuggets themselves, you can also get the steak nugget mac bowl, which is what appeals to me the most because it's mac and cheese. 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So there you go. 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
4: Here's your forecast from Watertown Radio and GoWatertown.net. Lows dip down to about 50 tonight under partly cloudy skies with a slight chance of rain showers. Winds out of the west, 10 to 15 miles per hour. Daytime highs approaching 71 tomorrow. Ample sunshine expected. I'm meteorologist Mandy Fallhuber on Watertown Radio. Currently 64.
0: Welcome back to Calling All Sports. 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
1: And welcome back to the show. It is a dreary, dreary day. It's cold and rainy. And hey, like I said at the beginning of the show, we kind of needed one of these days. We needed the moisture, but I don't think anybody's glad, more happy to be driving the opposite direction of this than the Canaries manager Mike Meyer, although I know he wishes it wasn't yet. He wishes it was in about 3 weeks. But Mike, you're headed back to Arizona, and it's, of all the people that I talk to, your situation is the weirdest because you literally have two different homes.
5: Yeah, that's true. So obviously, summer months in Sioux Falls, and then the rest of the year in Tucson. You know, but I'm lucky. I get to be in Tucson when it's the nicest time of year, and I'm in Sioux Falls when it's not zero or negative.
1: Good point. You've got the best of both worlds, my friend. That's a pretty good situation.
5: Yeah, definitely. I've been up there in the wintertime. You know, it's not my thing, and obviously summers in Arizona can get pretty roasty.
1: So literally, it is the best of both worlds. Mike Meyer joins us, former Arizona Wildcat, correct? That's where you pitched in college, isn't it?
5: That is correct, yeah.
1: So when did the bug to be a coach or manager become something that became reality? When did you realize that, hey, you know, I love baseball enough and I want to be around it, and this is the best avenue?
5: Yeah, obviously, you know, the dream was to play in the big leagues and, you know, be a Hall of Famer in the big leagues. You know, that's kind of always what, the kids are, you know, you're thinking, oh, this is what I'm going to do. But it was a couple of years into my stint with the St. Louis Cardinals organization where I realized, you know, it's slim chance I'm going to get to play in the big leagues, and obviously, you know, I'm going to have to try to find some sort of future that's not going to be playing in the big leagues for an extended period of time. And so I started to sit in on, you know, early work and meet. I would ask them, hey, you know, is it okay if I sit in on your catching meeting? And they would look at me like I was crazy, and I said, look, I don't know if I'm going to play in the big leagues or not, but I want to stay in baseball as long as I can, and I want to learn everything I possibly can. And they love that. So I started sitting in meetings, and I realized that there's different avenues of making this a career. And when I got to partner league baseball in St. Paul, and I started to realize that, you know, time was short of me playing. That was one of the things that I wanted to do, was to figure out how I get into coaching ranks. And originally I was supposed to be in the St. Paul Saints staff, But the Canaries had just hired Steve Shirley, and he didn't have a pitching guy yet. And George Samus made a call and recommended me, and that's how I ended up in Sioux Falls in 2007. And it didn't take long for me to realize this is what I wanted to do. And I just needed to build my resume to hopefully get a manager's job someday.
1: And you got to hang with a baseball guy. I don't know that there's anybody, all the managers that the Canaries have had over the years, I don't know that there's anybody I enjoyed talking baseball with more.
5: Yeah, no, obviously he was, great. We had a really good run while he was managing there. And, you know, he had played everywhere, played in the big leagues, played in Japan, played in Venezuela and the Dominican. So he had been all over the world playing baseball. And, you know, that's what he was, right? So to just kind of pick his brain for those 8 years and you know, take all the things that I liked that he did, you know, and some of the things, you know, those were big, learning moments for me. And then 2 years with Cavilla, learning from him, who was completely, you know, he was polar opposite of Steve when it came from, how he managed our locker room and the clubhouse. And, you know, so I learned some things that I liked that he did differently from Steve, and a lot of the things I didn't, care for, and just kind of merged those into what I felt was going to be the best, way to manage a team if I ever got one.
1: And so 11 years, is my math right, that you've been the manager of the Canaries?
5: 10 years, yeah. This upcoming season will be my 11th, yeah. 10 years.
1: So as you head back to Arizona with the season being over, some might go, well, geez, you got 6 months off. That's kind of a nice gig. I think I know a little better than that. Obviously, it's not every day. I mean, you're going to get a break here, but you're still, as soon as the season's over, you're already thinking about next year, aren't you?
5: Yeah, actually, the last 3 weeks or so, we've started to think about next year already, trying to get some irons in the fire with younger players in different leagues that we're looking at. We can't talk to them yet, but kind of organizing and getting a Rolodex of guys we're going to go after. So it's already started, and we'll do these next few weeks for me will be exit interviews with our guys. I'll do them over the phone. Trying to just decipher if they're playing again, and if they are, and they don't get a job at Affiliated or Mexico or Banana Ball or Asia or wherever, would they be interested in coming back, and then start to try to put the pieces together and balancing the salary cap and then finding, what we're missing, where we need to plug in some holes and where we need to improve and trying to find the right pieces for that. So it's not an all day, every day, 9 to 5, but generally speaking, Monday through Friday, I'm on the phone either having conversation with agents, players, text messages, building relationships, trying to recruit guys to come play for the Canaries.
1: Yeah, because you guys had a very unique 3 or 4 year run where you had the same guys amongst themselves saying, we got to come back and win this thing. We've got unfinished business. That never happens in independent baseball.
5: Yeah, it's very rare. And we were very fortunate, the last 3 years to have a really good core group of guys that had, had a lot of success and really, kind of led our culture in the clubhouse and, were a big piece of our success. And, this year was, we had a lot of our core group guys back in the lineup, but it was basically a complete overhaul in our pitching staff. Yeah. So we did have a lot of young guys that were filling in key pieces in our lineup as well. So I'm more optimistic this year right now than I was at this time last year, where I felt like that was a really good shot for us to win it. We fell just a little short. But I knew we were going to be, missing the MVP in Calvin Estrada and Jordan Barth was, contemplating going to Banana Ball. And I knew we were going to be losing Tanner Brown and Seth Miller and Ryan Zimmerman and Matt Stolter and Cole Alon and some, really big pieces in our pitching staff. You know, where this year it reminds me of the 22 season a little bit, where we have some young guys that, you know, look like they could be studs for us for the future, and hopefully this starts the next wave of, you know, 3 years of, you know, building to win that championship.
1: All right, two burning questions that I have. One is Jabari. My heart broke when I saw him go down. And obviously it's like, oh, no. Well, first of all, you needed him for the playoffs. But more importantly, it's Jabari, and you don't want it to end that way. Because I know the last couple of years he's struggled with making a decision, and he's felt like, oh, I still feel good. I can come back and play. When you have an injury like that, it's pretty tough to come back. You have to really want to come back and play.
5: Yeah, I think this one may be it for him. You know, it's not going to be an easy recovery for him. It's going to take a lot of energy and work. And, you know, there's no, you know, at his age and some of the Achilles stuff that he's gone through, you know, I think it would be hard-pressed for him to try to run it back and do it again, knowing that, you know, he could pop it fully at any moment. My guess is he's probably done. I can't speak for him, obviously, but my guess is he's probably done. And, you know, I was choking back tears, you know, when he went down, because, you know, I knew that was going to be a season, and more than likely that was going to be the end of his career, at least, you know, with us. I mean, he's had interest in maybe trying the banana ball thing and just having fun and going out and doing that for a little bit. So, you know, it wouldn't surprise he decides to go that route, you know, because I don't know that he's going to be able to physically handle the toll of 100 games and competing at that high of a level, you know, with this injury.
1: But even with banana ball, he'd have to rehab and get better, because to do the things they do, I mean, they're still out on the field running the bases and playing baseball. You can't have a bad Achilles and do that.
5: Yeah, there's a little bit of different things that would help him out, though. You know, they have, like, their pinch runners that only go there to try to steal bases, and, you know, they don't play, you know, six or seven times a week, so there's time off in between to do the maintenance on it and make sure he's feeling good. So I'm not saying he could, but I think that, you know, it would be a little easier transition for him doing that than it would trying to compete, you know, for 100 games in our season.
1: Yeah. Well, I felt horrible at the time that happened, because I just felt like, oh boy, this is the last time that our fan base is going to be able to cheer for. He is unquestionably the most popular player ever to play in the American Association.
5: Yeah, I think that's correct. The only other one that would maybe rival him would be Reggie Abercrombie, who we had and then was in Winnipeg for all those years. Those two guys kind of stand out, you know, as the most popular guys in American Association history for sure. And there's no doubt he's going to be, you know, in the American Association Hall of Fame here pretty soon.
1: For sure. All right, this one's a tough question, and maybe it's not. I don't know. But you're up 6-5 last Wednesday, going to the top of the ninth.
5: Yeah.
1: I'm like, bring Hasty in, win the game, on to Kansas City. Why did he not come in for the ninth inning? Was there more to that?
5: So, Spencer Bauer is our best stuff guy, and statistically speaking, he's been our best guy. And as Charlie has been amazing for us the last 5 years, he hasn't pitched all that well at home. And with the wind blowing out, a one-run lead, you know, we felt like our best chance was to go Bauer and see if we can get some punching.
1: Okay. All right. You can understand why I have that question.
5: Wanted it to, but...
1: Right?
5: What's that?
1: You can understand why I would ask you that question, because I just thought it was... he's your guy. I mean, he's the all-time... Isn't he the all-time leader in saves? And is he the American Association all-time leader in saves?
5: He's second in American Association, But, yeah, and if you go back and you look at his last, like, four or five outings in the birdcage, he's given up a home run in every one of the outings.
1: Oh.
5: You know, and so it was one of those deals. It was more the the situation, if we would have had a three-run lead,

0: lead, it would have been Hasty. But with a one-run lead, we felt like our best option was Spencer Bauer. And Spencer Bauer had been dealing with some elbow stuff, and so he's kind of pitched once, and he's got to shut it down for a few days. And so we thought that was going to be – we'd already used him for the last out in the eighth.
1: Yep.
0: He was already heated up. We knew we probably weren't going to be able to use him in game two. So we tried to get the most out of him, and, you know, unfortunately it didn't work out. Now, I mean, obviously there was the walks in there. You know, I don't generally like to complain about things, but TrackMan will tell you that, you know, it could have been a different result there. You know, so that was obviously unfortunate as well. But, you know, we felt like that was our best chance. And then in game two, with the two-run lead in Kansas City, where Charlie pitched really well, we brought him in to save the game, and you know, he got it done for us there. So it was just one of those deals where, you know, we tried to play the matchup that we liked in that situation, and that was Spencer. And if I had to do it all over again, I think I'd do the same thing. He had been so good for us all year, and you know, like I said, we knew we probably weren't going to have him available for game two, and we wanted to try to maximize that.
1: Okay, all right. I just had to ask. I feel better knowing your explanation. I figured there had to be a reason for it. So, and you got to be happy with you got to be happy with the way the guys bounced back in game two, because that was a crushing loss on Wednesday in that one home game.
0: Yeah, I know it was, and we played great, obviously, in game two, and Arbach pitched great. Our bullpen did a great job, and we had some situational hitting where we got it done. And, you know, honestly, we had a chance to win the last game there, too. It just, you know, they had some really big swings, and they made a couple of pitches when it mattered, and that's what, you know, that's what they've been all year. You know, they're super veteran. They don't make mistakes. You have to beat them, and unfortunately, you know, we came up a little short. But I'm proud of our guys and our effort, and, you know, we kept fighting, and we stayed into a hunt. I think, you know, we gave them more of a scare than they were expecting, and really more than most of the people that know the American Association were expecting as well.
1: Right, because you had told me a few weeks ago that you just don't match up well with them. I mean, you were 1-11, and that's – that there's got to be a reason for that, and they've got how many guys that have played in the major leagues?
0: Most of their guys are big leaguers or triple A guys with a lot of experience. And, you know, we just last year, I think, you know, our roster we had last year, I think, matches up really well with them, because we had so many guys that had a ton of experience, where, you know, this year it was kind of the opposite of that. And, you know, but it was a good learning experience. And look, we had some young guys that really stepped up. Like I said, Nikolai Arbach pitched great. Grady Mee hit a big home run. You know, some of the young guys, you know, did some things for us. That Cody Dane was great out of the bullpen. Sean Gamble was great out of the bullpen. So these are, you know, 25 or younger guys that stepped up and played major role for us in a playoff series, you know, which was good to see, and something to build with.
1: Do you think we'll see Josh Raywalt back?
0: I really hope so. I know that he's getting to that point where, you know, he's put up crazy numbers in Sioux Falls for a few years, and he's wondering, you know, is this the best thing for his career? And, you know, so we'll see. I mean, obviously we'd love to have him back, but, you know, I'd like to see him over in Asia or in Mexico somewhere where, you know, he can make some real money and kind of further his career. But, you know, if those things don't happen, I'm going to give my best sales pitch and try to get him back in a Birds uniform for next year.
1: I just can't believe he's never gotten a chance with an affiliation. He's a big guy. Ran into him at Hy-Vee the other day, kind of like I did you the one time. And he's a big man, but he can run.
0: Yeah, he can. Yeah, no, and look, the last couple of years, I feel like his defense is improved significantly, where he was maybe a little bit of a liability, but now we trust him, you know, at first base. He's turned into a really good first baseman, and he's a solid outfielder. You know, it's not like he, you know, he's a DH, you know, that's hitting the way he is. He can play in the field, and he can, you know, he can play three different positions, you know, well, where it's not a liability anymore. And like you said, he can run a little bit. Honestly, I don't know why one of his affiliates haven't at least given him a shot, put him in double A and see what happens. And if he fails, okay. But I really don't understand why he hasn't had an opportunity.
1: That's two of us. By the way, it sounds like there might be new turf out in the outfield. What would you think about that?
0: Well, I think it, you know, we thought there was a really good chance. I think it eventually got voted down. We'll get it at some point. It would be massive for us. Obviously, I love the natural grass. We would all prefer playing on a natural surface. It's just not realistic in the league that we play in and want to be in a sustainable business. You have to have concerts. You have to have banana ball. You have to do a lot of these things. And when we go on the road for 12 days and we come back and the outfield is destroyed, it's not only is it not fun to be out there playing on it, but it does impact the game. When there's balls hitting the gap that are bounced all over the place or guys lose their footing. So it would be nice if we would get the turf and hopefully someday that gets approved and we get it. That would be huge for us.
1: Yeah, plus it doesn't look very nice after it's been ripped up either.
0: Yeah.
1: Well, I mean, there's something about walking into a ballpark and seeing patterns in the outfield and smelling the cut grass, and I myself will miss that if it goes away, but I understand the reasoning.
0: Yeah, me too. And when we go on the road, there's a few places that have natural surfaces still, but, you know, their budget's different, right? When you're in Lincoln and you have the University of Nebraska that's funding most of it, you can have a nice-looking natural surface. But, you know, even in Winnipeg, I think they're going full turf, and most of the places are going full turf just because you have that upfront cost. But, you know, you make it back within 8 years not having the maintenance costs and not dealing with weather and all that sort of thing. So, hopefully one day we get the turf in the outfield and we don't have to worry about those concerts and we don't need to be on the road for 12 days, to give them time to try to get the field repaired before we get back. So,
1: Mike Meyer, our guest, I'm going to let you go here. One more question. As you head to Arizona here for the next few months, what would be your recap of this season?
0: Yeah, obviously, you know, we didn't go as far as we would have liked to. That's obvious, right? But if I was just having lunch with our team president today, and I told him with all the unknowns that we had coming into spring training, if you would have told me we would have been in game 3 in the first round against Kansas City, I would have taken it. I would have taken that. And, you know, I think there was some big bright spots. I thought there was definitely some low spots. But, you know, we stayed together. We stayed connected. We kept fighting. And we had a lot of growth in our organization. You know, you can look back at it and say, yeah, we had a great run the last 3 years. But like you said, it was with a major core group of guys that kept coming back year in and year out. This is our first time without a lot of those guys, and to still be in the hunt, to make the playoffs, to have a chance to move on to the division finals, I think it's something that we should be proud of as an organization, and I think it says that there's a bright future for us to have sustained success.
1: Well, Mike, safe travels. Always enjoy chatting with you, and look forward to next summer.
0: Absolutely.
1: Just not ready for it yet, but look forward to next summer because that means you're back and there's Canaries baseball.
0: Absolutely. Appreciate you having me on.
1: You bet. See ya.
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4: Did you know that Lewis Strug is now 84 and a half years old? 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You know, it doesn't matter what you need. I know when I pick Lewis Drug to be my home away from home, it's because I needed a pharmacy. That's when I moved here 48 years ago. And they've become much, much more than that. I wish they still had the post office services, because I use that all the time, but that wasn't their call. I'm hoping it comes back, but I'm not holding my breath. But they've got everything else you'd ever need, and it's just really reassuring to know that they're there. Lewis is your first stop and your only stop. Great show today with Dan Jackson and Mike Meyer. Have a great rest of your day, and we'll talk again tomorrow. Sounds like a plan.
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6: This is the time for prayer. This is the men of the Catholic Immaculate Conception and Holy Name Churches of Watertown have been offering this time of praying the rosary for the conversion of all nations and world peace. It has brought peace at other times and in other places, and it will do so now if we pray it together. The rosary consists of the Apostles' Creed, the Lord's Prayer from the lips of Christ himself, and the Hail Mary, the salutation to the Mother of Christ. It is prayed while meditating on the special life of Christ and Mary, his mother. We ask you to join us now in time for prayer.
7: In the name of the Father, and the Son, and the Holy Spirit. Amen. I believe in God, the Father Almighty, creator of heaven and earth, and in Jesus Christ, his only Son, our Lord, who was conceived by the Holy Spirit, born of the Virgin Mary, suffered under Pontius Pilate, was crucified, died, and was buried. He descended into hell. The third day he rose again from the dead. He ascended into heaven and sits at the right hand of God the Father Almighty. From thence he shall come to judge the living and the dead.
8: I believe in the Holy Spirit, the Holy Catholic Church, the communion of saints, forgiveness of sins, the resurrection of the body, and life everlasting. Amen.
7: Our Father who art in heaven, hallowed be thy name. Thy kingdom come, thy will be done on earth as it is in heaven.
8: Give us this day our daily bread, and forgive us our trespasses, as we forgive those who trespass against us. And lead us not into temptation, but deliver us from evil. Amen.
7: Hail Mary, full of grace, the Lord is with thee. Blessed art thou among women, and blessed is the fruit of thy womb, Jesus.
8: Holy Mary, Mother of God, pray for us sinners, now and at the hour of our death. Amen.
7: Hail Mary, full of grace, the Lord is with thee. Blessed art thou among women, and blessed is the fruit of thy womb, Jesus.
8: Holy Mary, Mother of God, pray for us sinners, now and at the hour of our death. Amen.
7: Hail Mary, full of grace, the Lord is with thee. Blessed art thou among women, and blessed is the fruit of thy womb, Jesus.
8: Holy Mary, Mother of God, pray for us sinners, now and at the hour of our death. Amen.
7: Glory be to the Father, and to the Son, and to the Holy Spirit.
8: As it was in the beginning, is now, and ever shall be, world without end. Amen.
7: O my Jesus, forgive us our sins, save us from the fires of hell, lead all souls to heaven, especially those who have most need of thy mercy.
9: Let us meditate tonight on the five joyful mysteries of the Rosary. The first joyful mystery, the Annunciation.
7: Our Father who art in heaven, hallowed be thy name. Thy kingdom come, thy will be done on earth as it is in heaven.
8: Give us this day our daily bread, and forgive us our trespasses, as we forgive those who trespass against us. And lead us not into temptation, but deliver us from evil. Amen.
7: Hail Mary, full of grace, the Lord is with thee. Blessed art thou among women, and blessed is the fruit of thy womb, Jesus.
8: Holy Mary, Mother of God, pray for us sinners, now and at the hour of our death. Amen.
7: Hail Mary, full of grace, the Lord is with thee. Blessed art thou among women, and blessed is the fruit of thy womb, Jesus.
8: Holy Mary, Mother of God, pray for us sinners, now and at the hour of our death. Amen.
7: Hail Mary, full of grace, the Lord is with thee. Blessed art thou among women, and blessed is the fruit of thy womb, Jesus.
8: Holy Mary, Mother of God, pray for us sinners, now and at the hour of our death. Amen.
7: Hail Mary, full of grace, the Lord is with thee. Blessed art thou among women, and blessed is the fruit of thy womb, Jesus.
8: Holy Mary, Mother of God, pray for us sinners, now and at the hour of our death. Amen.
7: Hail Mary, full of grace, the Lord is with thee. Blessed art thou among women, and blessed is the fruit of thy womb, Jesus.
8: Holy Mary, Mother of God, pray for us sinners, now and at the hour of our death. Amen.
7: Hail Mary, full of grace, the Lord is with thee. Blessed art thou among women, and blessed is the fruit of thy womb, Jesus.
8: Holy Mary, Mother of God, pray for us sinners, now and at the hour of our death. Amen.
7: Hail Mary, full of grace, the Lord is with thee. Blessed art thou among women, and blessed is the fruit of thy womb, Jesus.
8: Holy Mary, Mother of God, pray for us sinners, now and at the hour of our death. Amen.
7: Hail Mary, full of grace, the Lord is with thee. Blessed art thou among women, and blessed is the fruit of thy womb, Jesus.
8: Holy Mary, Mother of God, pray for us sinners, now and at the hour of our death. Amen. Amen.
7: Hail Mary, full of grace, the Lord is with thee. Blessed art thou among women, and blessed is the fruit of thy womb, Jesus.
8: Holy Mary, Mother of God, pray for us sinners, now and at the hour of our death. Amen.
7: Hail Mary, full of grace, the Lord is with thee. Blessed art thou among women, and blessed is the fruit of thy womb, Jesus.
8: Holy Mary, Mother of God, pray for us sinners, now and at the hour of our death. Amen.
7: Glory be to the Father, and to the Son, and to the Holy Spirit.
8: As it was in the beginning, is now, and ever shall be, world without end. Amen.
7: O my Jesus, forgive us our sins. Save us from the fires of hell. Lead all souls to heaven, especially those who have most need of thy mercy.
9: The second joyful mystery, the Visitation.
7: Our Father who art in heaven, hallowed be thy name. Thy kingdom come, thy will be done on earth as it is in heaven.
8: Give us this day our daily bread, and forgive us our trespasses, as we forgive those who trespass against us. And lead us not into temptation, but deliver us from evil. Amen.
7: Hail Mary, full of grace, the Lord is with thee. Blessed art thou among women, and blessed is the fruit of thy womb, Jesus.
8: Holy Mary, Mother of God, pray for us sinners, now and at the hour of our death. Amen.
7: Hail Mary, full of grace, the Lord is with thee. Blessed art thou among women, and blessed is the fruit of thy womb, Jesus.
8: Holy Mary, Mother of God, pray for us sinners, now and at the hour of our death. Amen.
7: Hail Mary, full of grace, the Lord is with thee. Blessed art thou among women, and blessed is the fruit of thy womb, Jesus.
8: Holy Mary, Mother of God, pray for us sinners, now and at the hour of our death. Amen.
7: Hail Mary, full of grace, the Lord is with thee. Blessed art thou among women, and blessed is the fruit of thy womb, Jesus.
8: Holy Mary, Mother of God, pray for us sinners, now and at the hour of our death. Amen.
7: Hail Mary, full of grace, the Lord is with thee. Blessed art thou among women, and blessed is the fruit of thy womb, Jesus.
8: Holy Mary, Mother of God, pray for us sinners, now and at the hour of our death. Amen.
7: Hail Mary, full of grace, the Lord is with thee. Blessed art thou among women, and blessed is the fruit of thy womb, Jesus.
8: Holy Mary, Mother of God, pray for us sinners, now and at the hour of our death. Amen.
7: Hail Mary, full of grace, the Lord is with thee. Blessed art thou among women, and blessed is the fruit of thy womb, Jesus.
8: Holy Mary, Mother of God,
10: pray for us sinners, now and at the hour of our death. Amen.
7: Hail Mary, full of grace, the Lord is with thee. Blessed art thou among women, and blessed is the fruit of thy womb, Jesus.
10: Holy Mary, Mother of God, pray for us sinners, now and at the hour of our death. Amen.
7: Hail Mary, full of grace, the Lord is with thee. Blessed art thou among women, and blessed is the fruit of thy womb, Jesus.
10: Holy Mary, Mother of God, pray for us sinners, now and at the hour of our death. Amen.
7: Hail Mary, full of grace, the Lord is with thee. Blessed art thou among women, and blessed is the fruit of thy womb, Jesus.

0: and lead us not into temptation, but deliver us from evil. Amen.
1: Hail Mary, full of grace, the Lord is with thee. Blessed art thou among women, and blessed is the fruit of thy womb, Jesus.
0: Holy Mary, Mother of God, pray for us sinners now and at the hour of our death. Amen.
1: Hail Mary, full of grace, the Lord is with thee. Blessed art thou among women, and blessed is the fruit of thy womb, Jesus.
0: Holy Mary, Mother of God, pray for us sinners now and at the hour of our death. Amen.
1: Hail Mary, full of grace, the Lord is with thee. Blessed art thou among women, and blessed is the fruit of thy womb, Jesus.
0: Holy Mary, Mother of God, pray for us sinners now and at the hour of our death. Amen.
1: Hail Mary, full of grace, the Lord is with thee. Blessed art thou among women, and blessed is the fruit of thy womb, Jesus.
0: Holy Mary, Mother of God, pray for us sinners now and at the hour of our death. Amen.
1: Hail Mary, full of grace, the Lord is with thee. Blessed art thou among women, and blessed is the fruit of thy womb, Jesus.
0: Holy Mary, Mother of God, pray for us sinners now and at the hour of our death. Amen.
1: Hail Mary, full of grace, the Lord is with thee. Blessed art thou among women, and blessed is the fruit of thy womb, Jesus.
0: Holy Mary, Mother of God, pray for us sinners now and at the hour of our death. Amen.
1: Hail Mary, full of grace, the Lord is with thee. Blessed art thou among women, and blessed is the fruit of thy womb, Jesus.
0: Holy Mary, Mother of God, pray for us sinners now and at the hour of our death. Amen.
1: Hail Mary, full of grace, the Lord is with thee. Blessed art thou among women, and blessed is the fruit of thy womb, Jesus.
0: Holy Mary, Mother of God, pray for us sinners now and at the hour of our death. Amen.
1: Hail Mary, full of grace, the Lord is with thee. Blessed art thou among women, and blessed is the fruit of thy womb, Jesus.
0: Holy Mary, Mother of God, pray for us sinners now and at the hour of our death. Amen.
1: Hail Mary, full of grace, the Lord is with thee. Blessed art thou among women, and blessed is the fruit of thy womb, Jesus.
0: Holy Mary, Mother of God, pray for us sinners now and at the hour of our death. Amen.
1: Glory be to the Father, and to the Son, and to the Holy Spirit.
0: As it was in the beginning, now and shall be, world without end. Amen.
1: O my Jesus, forgive us our sins, save us from the fires of hell, lead all souls to heaven, especially those who have most need of thy mercy.
2: The fourth joyful mystery, the presentation.
1: Our Father who art in heaven, hallowed be thy name. Thy kingdom come, thy will be done on earth as it is in heaven.
0: Give us this day our daily bread, and forgive us our trespasses, as we forgive those who trespass against us. And lead us not into temptation, but deliver us from evil. Amen.
1: Hail Mary, full of grace, the Lord is with thee. Blessed art thou among women, and blessed is the fruit of thy womb, Jesus.
0: Holy Mary, Mother of God, pray for us sinners now and at the hour of our death. Amen.
1: Hail Mary, full of grace, the Lord is with thee. Blessed art thou among women, and blessed is the fruit of thy womb, Jesus.
0: Holy Mary, Mother of God, pray for us sinners now and at the hour of our death. Amen.
1: Hail Mary, full of grace, the Lord is with thee. Blessed art thou among women, and blessed is the fruit of thy womb, Jesus.
0: Holy Mary, Mother of God, pray for us sinners now and at the hour of our death. Amen.
1: Hail Mary, full of grace, the Lord is with thee. Blessed art thou among women, and blessed is the fruit of thy womb, Jesus.
0: Holy Mary, Mother of God, pray for us sinners now and at the hour of our death. Amen.
1: Hail Mary, full of grace, the Lord is with thee. Blessed art thou among women, and blessed is the fruit of thy womb, Jesus.
0: Holy Mary, Mother of God, pray for us sinners now and at the hour of our death. Amen.
1: Hail Mary, full of grace, the Lord is with thee. Blessed art thou among women, and blessed is the fruit of thy womb, Jesus.
0: Holy Mary, Mother of God, pray for us sinners now and at the hour of our death. Amen.
1: Hail Mary, full of grace, the Lord is with thee. Blessed art thou among women, and blessed is the fruit of thy womb, Jesus.
0: Holy Mary, Mother of God, pray for us sinners now and at the hour of our death. Amen.
1: Hail Mary, full of grace, the Lord is with thee. Blessed art thou among women, and blessed is the fruit of thy womb, Jesus.
0: Holy Mary, Mother of God, pray for us sinners now and at the hour of our death. Amen.
1: Hail Mary, full of grace, the Lord is with thee. Blessed art thou among women, and blessed is the fruit of thy womb, Jesus.
0: Holy Mary, Mother of God, pray for us sinners now and at the hour of our death. Amen.
1: Hail Mary, full of grace, the Lord is with thee. Blessed art thou among women, and blessed is the fruit of thy womb, Jesus.
0: Holy Mary, Mother of God, pray for us sinners now and at the hour of our death. Amen.
1: Glory be to the Father, and to the Son, and to the Holy Spirit.
0: As it was in the beginning, is now, and ever shall be, world without end. Amen.
1: O my Jesus, forgive us our sins, save us from the fires of hell, lead all souls to heaven, especially those who have most need of thy mercy.
2: The fifth joyful mystery, the finding of the Christ child in the temple.
1: Our Father who art in heaven, hallowed be thy name. Thy kingdom come, thy will be done on earth as it is in heaven.
0: Give us this day our

0: daily bread, and forgive us our trespasses, as we forgive those who trespass against us. And lead us not into temptation, but deliver us from evil. Amen.
1: Hail Mary, full of grace, the Lord is with thee. Blessed art thou among women, and blessed is the fruit of thy womb, Jesus.
0: Holy Mary, Mother of God, pray for us sinners, now and at the hour of our death. Amen.
1: Hail Mary, full of grace, the Lord is with thee. Blessed art thou among women, and blessed is the fruit of thy womb, Jesus.
0: Holy Mary, Mother of God, pray for us sinners, now and at the hour of our death. Amen.
1: Hail Mary, full of grace, the Lord is with thee. Blessed art thou among women, and blessed is the fruit of thy womb, Jesus.
0: Holy Mary, Mother of God, pray for us sinners, now and at the hour of our death. Amen.
1: Hail Mary, full of grace, the Lord is with thee. Blessed art thou among women, and blessed is the fruit of thy womb, Jesus.
0: Holy Mary, Mother of God, pray for us sinners, now and at the hour of our death. Amen.
1: Hail Mary, full of grace, the Lord is with thee. Blessed art thou among women, and blessed is the fruit of thy womb, Jesus.
0: Holy Mary, Mother of God, pray for us sinners, now and at the hour of our death. Amen.
1: Hail Mary, full of grace, the Lord is with thee. Blessed art thou among women, and blessed is the fruit of thy womb, Jesus.
0: Holy Mary, Mother of God, pray for us sinners, now and at the hour of our death. Amen.
1: Hail Mary, full of grace, the Lord is with thee. Blessed art thou among women, and blessed is the fruit of thy womb, Jesus.
0: Holy Mary, Mother of God, pray for us sinners, now and at the hour of our death. Amen.
1: Hail Mary, full of grace, the Lord is with thee. Blessed art thou among women, and blessed is the fruit of thy womb, Jesus.
0: Holy Mary, Mother of God, pray for us sinners, now and at the hour of our death. Amen.
1: Hail Mary, full of grace, the Lord is with thee. Blessed art thou among women, and blessed is the fruit of thy womb, Jesus.
0: Holy Mary, Mother of God, pray for us sinners, now and at the hour of our death. Amen.
1: Hail Mary, full of grace, the Lord is with thee. Blessed art thou among women, and blessed is the fruit of thy womb, Jesus.
0: Holy Mary, Mother of God, pray for us sinners, now and at the hour of our death. Amen.
1: Glory be to the Father, and to the Son, and to the Holy Spirit.
0: As it was in the beginning, is now, and ever shall be, world without end. Amen.
1: O my Jesus, forgive us our sins, save us from the fires of hell, lead all souls to heaven, and especially those who have most need of thy mercy.
2: Let us pray. O God, whose only begotten Son, by his life, death, and resurrection, has purchased for us the rewards of eternal life, grant, we beseech thee, that meditating upon these mysteries of the Most Holy Rosary of the Blessed Virgin Mary, we may imitate what they contain and obtain what they promise, through the same Christ our Lord. Amen. Prayer for peace.
1: O God, grant to us, thy servants, the peace which the world cannot give, so that our hearts will be disposed to obey thy commandments, and the fear of our enemies being removed by thy protection, our times may be peaceful, through Christ our Lord. Amen. Name the Father, and the Son, and the Holy Spirit. Amen.
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5: You're listening to the Treasure Island Baseball Network. Every Monday this season, we've opened up a pack of cards with one of the members of the Twins. Tonight marks the penultimate Monday of the season, which means we are nearing the last pack in the sleeve. The past couple of weeks, we've heard about the card-collecting habits from some of the younger players on the team. But in this week's episode of Unpacked, veteran pitcher Bailey Ober shares that some of the classic cards still hold value.
6: I collect my own cards. I try to collect one of each different little model that they come out with every single year, whether that's different hollows or refractors and stuff like that. I just try to collect one of each and yeah, just kind of build up my collection from there. I don't have a display yet. I'm working on that. So right now they're sitting in a box in my room back home in North Carolina. So I need to find something to display them. I have like 50 or 70 cards in there. So it's something. I don't know how hard it's going to be able to display all those. Maybe I'll pick a few. Someone on social media, I think it might have been last spring training or the spring training before, found a one-of-one card of me. They sent it to me. They asked for my address, got it sent to the field, and I asked. I was like, hey, do you guys want anything in return? And they're like, no, we're good. So they sent me. That was super nice of them to send me that. I have a lot of really cool jersey cards. Like, they have a piece of my jersey on them from when I was for Team USA when in college. So that was 2014, so over 10 years ago now, and I was 18 years old. So that's pretty cool seeing those float around. So
7: yeah, really cool to hear about Bailey's collection. As far as the 2026 pack that he opened, well, it served as a scouting report for this week's series against the Yankees.
6: Open up the top 75, 26, series 1. Let's see what we pull. All right, starting off with Spencer Horwitz. Nice. Winkelmann Gonzalez, Michael Harris, that's a good card. Anthony Volpe, Cole Young rookie card. We got a 3-for on this one. Trey Turner, Nico Horner, and Freddie Freeman. I guess these are the National League leaders in batting average. Spencer Strider card, Kyle Manzardo. I don't like facing him. Ben Williamson, Jose Soriano. That's a cool card. And then Jackson Merrill. Oh, I see a good one for the next card. This is a cool back though. Speaking of hard to throw to, Aaron Judge. That guy's pretty hard to throw to. That's a pretty cool card. I've only faced him in one game in 24, and I think I walked him maybe once or twice, and then he got like a bloop double down the line, so not great. Yeah, he's huge. You're used to it, I guess. I mean, hitters probably say the same versus me. Just not used to seeing someone that big in the box or on the mound. Yeah, when he was in there the other year, it was definitely like I wasn't expecting it to be that big. I know he's a big guy, but just he's almost a foot taller than some of the other players that are in this league. So his strike zone is very big, but he's able to cover everything because he's a great hitter.
7: And Ober will likely get the chance to face Aaron Judge again tomorrow night. Huge thank you to Bailey for his time as we hit the home stretch of Unpacked. We'll wrap up the Menards pregame lineup card when we return with our Twins storyline. That's right here on your home for Twins baseball.
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0: play should be fun. 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
2: This is the Treasure Island Baseball Network. John Vitas bringing you today's Twins storyline ahead of the Twins and Yankees. Well, New York got their star outfielder back recently, but the Twins are going to be without theirs for the remainder of the year. Last week, the Twins announced that Byron Buxton would miss the last 3 weeks of the season and have arthroscopic surgery on his right hip. That surgery is scheduled for this Friday. While the initial hope was that he could rest and play through it, Byron said that as the season calendar was shrinking, it was time to fix it once and for all.
3: I feel like you keep trying something, the window keeps getting shorter, so it is what it is. Like, I tried it in New York, gave it some time after that, waited through the All-Star break, got a little procedure done with the injection. That lasted about 3-4 weeks, and it's just one of those things where we all agree, like, this ain't gonna do anything better. Like, it's just gonna be a shorter time zone, and you also, like, not trying to put yourself in a bad position for next year.
2: Yeah, 2027 now becomes the focus. Ryan Jeffers said the hip decision had been a topic for a while, and eventually a consensus was reached.
4: We've been talking about it for a couple weeks, and, you know, just gauging, you know, where he's at health-wise. You know, first and foremost, you want the best for the person. You know, he's been dealing with that, and it's the fine balance between, you know, what percentage is he going to be at if he came back, you know, and I think he finally landed on he wasn't going to be able to feel good enough. And for us, you know, we want him in the lineup, but we need him the Twins need him going forward into next year to, you know, get that right and be the player we know he is.
2: It was well known that Buxton had been dealing with the hip pain since early July, going on the injured list 3 different times for the same spot. But Byron admitted that it actually goes further back.
3: Been playing with it now for a couple of years, so wear and tear is a big thing. Plays a part into it, so I'm not de-escalating what we did this year, because a lot of people didn't expect us to be here. And that's a testament to us staying together, keeping our mind on one goal and picking each other up. So, yeah, frustrating, but it's also a lot of positives that I also get to take out of this year with this group of guys that are special.
2: Yeah, so special, in fact, that Buck continues to want to hang out with them despite the impending surgery later this week.
3: Just being here for them to not even necessarily talk baseball with, we can play more so playing around. I go in the gym. It's not much I can do right now, obviously, with the surgery coming up, but I go in there and, like, but like, what you doing in there? You know, and it's like, just the interactions we still be able to have together is special to me. You know, that keeps you inside with the team. You know, you don't feel apart from them.
2: Yeah, and at the end of the day, Buxton is the heartbeat of this group. Definitely uplifting to have him around. And Jeffers knows how valuable it is to have Byron nearby.
4: We all know who the player he is, the person he is, and yeah, it puts a damper on this excellent season that he had this year. But it doesn't put a damper on how the impact he's had in this clubhouse and on the young guys, and he's always going to have that and be that type of person.
2: Despite missing almost half the year, Buxton still finished with 25 homers and an .830 OPS, but now the focus fully shifts to being ready for 2027. So Buxton will have surgery on Friday, but does he know what the rehab process looks like after that?
3: I think I know more when I start doing the recovery process. So I don't really know. I don't know how I'm going to feel after surgery. I don't know how I'm going to feel a month from now after surgery. So hopefully I'm 2 weeks ahead. Obviously that's crazy to say, but yeah, I don't know. They just said that I'll be ready to go. So it's just one of those things where I just want to get out of pain, get back to being myself and playing free.
2: And we all cannot wait for that. A fully healthy Byron Buxton is about as entertaining a thing as this sport has, so certainly wishing him well in his recovery and looking forward to 2027. That's a wrap on tonight's edition of the Menards pregame lineup card. Chris and Danny are coming your way next for Twins and Yankees on your home for Twins baseball.
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6: Here's your forecast from Watertown Radio and GoWatertown.net. Partly cloudy skies tonight with a slight chance of rain showers. Lows level off around 50. Winds out of the west, 10 to 15 miles an hour. Highs level off around 71. Tomorrow, bright sunshine. Mainly clear skies tomorrow night. Lows dip down to about 48. I'm meteorologist Derek Hite on Watertown Radio. Currently, it's 65 degrees.
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0: This is manager Derek Shelton. The lineup card is completed, my guys are ready, and it's time for Twins baseball.
1: Swung on and hit high in the air to deep right field. Does Clemens have another one? He does.
2: High in the air down the right field line, and this ball is out of here. Brooks Lee has tied it up 2-2.
1: Byron lifts one high and deep to left and into the bullpen for a home run.
2: There's 2-2 on the way. Swung on and this got him. Ryan, a little fist bump. He strikes out the side.
1: Royce Lewis tapper back up the middle and through, and Royce Lewis wins it for the Minnesota Twins.
0: Twins baseball is brought to you by Target, proud partner of the Minnesota Twins.
1: Yeah, that ballpark is Target Field here in downtown Minneapolis. It's been a little bit damp here in downtown Minneapolis today and across Twins territory, but right now the skies have cleared. A little bit cloudy, but it's dry. The field in great shape as the outstanding Target Field grounds crew has done their job to perfection, and we are ready for the Twins and the Yankees. Go to 70-79. The Yankees, 86-63. They're a season high 23 games over 500. They've won 5 of 6. And with a win tonight or a loss by Toronto, the Yankees will clinch a postseason berth. Twins are hoping to keep the visiting clubhouse here at Target Field free of champagne with a victory of their own. Dean Kramer will face the Yankees for the 15th time in his career. He's faced them more than any other opponent. He'll be opposed by right-hander Will Warren. Jumbotron cover boy Dan Gladden has our starting lineups. We've got the national anthem, and first pitch is coming up. So stay with us right here on your home for Twins baseball. KWAT, your home for news, weather, sports, ag, and the Minnesota Twins.
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5: Hey, welcome back to Minnesota Twins Baseball as the New York Yankees roll into town for a three-game matchup. Dean Kramer on the mound for your Twins. 3-5, making his 15th start for the Yankees. It'll be Will Warren making his 28th start. He has a record of 10-6. Give you the rest of the starting lineups, but first, our national anthem.

0: That is Eastview High School with our national anthem. And here is tonight's starting lineups for Aaron Boone's New York Yankees, 86-63, just four games back of the Tampa Bay Rays in action here tonight. It'll be Ben Rice. He'll lead off. He's going to DH in left field batting second. Cody Bellinger, Aaron Judge, and he'll bat third at first base. Batting fourth, Luis Garcia Jr. Spencer Jones, he'll be in center field batting fifth. Shortstop, George Lombard Jr. at third base batting seventh. Ryan McMahon catching and batting eighth will be Austin Wells. And at second base, batting ninth will be Oswaldo Caballero. Will Warren on the mound. He's 10-6, 4 ERA, making his 28th start. Here's the starting lineup for your Minnesota Twins. Come in with a record of 70-79, six back in their division right now. Luke Keyshaw, he'll lead off, play right field. Brooks Lee, bat second place, third base. Cody Clemens, he'll be at second base batting third. Our cleanup hitter catching, it'll be Ryan Jeffers, brought to you always by Marsden. They're your hometown cleaning team, keeping Target Field a world-class facility for 17 years and running. We thank you, Marsden. Batting fifth, DH back in the lineup, Josh Bell. Emmanuel Rodriguez, he'll be in left field batting sixth. Victor Carantini, he'll be at first base tier tonight, batting seventh. Ryan Kreidler gets the start at shortstop, batting eighth. And Walker Jenkins will bat ninth and play center field. Dean Kramer, 3-5 on the year. He went 1-4 with Baltimore. He's 2-1 with the Minnesota Twins on the mound for Minnesota here tonight. John Tupain, he'll be calling balls and strikes. Brennan Miller, the umpire at first base. Edwin Jimenez, umpire at second base. Crew chief Chris Conroy will be the umpire at third base. Field's in great shape. Rained all day, but they got the tarp off a good hour and a half ago. Field drains well. Good surface. Best grounds crew in baseball here at Target Field. Get you started. Here's Chris Atterbury.
1: That is just a factual statement, Danny. Best grounds crew in baseball, and it's not even close. Yankees coming to town. Twins won the series over the 4th of July weekend in New York. It was very hot, and the Twins' bats were hot. Scored a ton of runs in that series. Yankees 86-63 as they come into play tonight. Second best record in the American League, trailing only the Rays, who they're trying to reel in the AL East. And their magic number, again, is one to clinch a postseason berth, either a win tonight here in Minnesota or a Blue Jays loss. And Danny had mentioned this earlier when we were chatting with John. The Yankees have clinched their 34th consecutive winning season. Since 1993, they've had a winning season every single year. It is the second longest streak in the four major sports, Major League Baseball, the NFL, the NBA, and the NHL, behind only the 39 straight winning seasons that this Yankees club had from 26 to 64. Danny, it is a remarkable bit of consistency, but guess what? They're not happy in New York unless they're having a parade, and they're hoping that with the return of Aaron Judge, healthy rotation, they can do that this year. Yeah. Dean Kramer, meanwhile, he's going to try to put a wrench in their plans tonight. This series with the Yankees brought to you by Align Negotiation, training teams to negotiate like pros. 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
0: Hey, Chris, as Dean Kramer's warming up right now, there's about four Yankees in the on-deck circle swinging bats right now.
1: only one gets to hit at a time.
0: Yeah, but you got three, four of them up there. He's on the warning track, swinging their bats, getting the timing down with Kramer as he warms up.
1: Rice is allowed to be there, of course. He's leading off,
0: yeah.
1: And then it's Bellinger, but it's Judge, Danny.
0: Yeah.
1: Catches your attention. For all of his physical prowess, and certainly they don't make a lot of guys built like Aaron Judge in terms of size, speed, strength, his baseball IQ is through the ceiling,
0: yeah.
1: And he is always looking for an edge. And, oh, by the way, he also has a career OPS over 1,000 against Dean Kramer in his career, so whatever he's been doing has worked. Twins need Kramer to be on his A game early here, Danny. They don't need him to be a superhero and go seven scoreless innings, but they need him to stay off the barrel and keep the ball in the ballpark, give their offense a chance.
0: And that's going to be the challenge for him tonight, is to be able to kind of keep these guys off balance a little bit. Pitch, you know, there's so much to be said about pitching ahead in the count. See, Yankee club,
1: yep.
0: On the seats, they'll put the ball in the gap. They're patient. And everyone here in this lineup is a threat to put the ball in the seats.
1: 204 home runs, that's 30 more than the Twins have hit this year. They've also stolen 140 bases, which is about 60 more, almost twice as many as the Twins have stolen. So they've got power, they've got speed. Sure, there's no Jazz Chisholm in this lineup. Goldschmidt's not in the initial starting lineup.
0: And don't cut out their defense, too.
1: Yeah, they've got...
0: They've got some defensive players.
1: Yeah, and they've got young players filling the void of some of the older guys who are nicked up. Here's Ben Rice. He's been dynamite, 38 homers this year. He's homered in back-to-back games. Rice DH down and in, one ball and no strikes to the Dartmouth man. It's the sixth time this year he's homered in back-to-back games. He's five for his last 11. Twins held him in check at Yankee Stadium. They popped him up a bunch. He has that big, almost runner's open stance, like a Matt Wallner-type stance. And he takes a strike from the left side, and the count is even at 1-1. The lefty Rice, the lefty Bellinger, and then Aaron Judge. Luis Garcia Jr. has been a huge power acquisition at the deadline, coming over from Washington. He hits cleanup. 1-1 pitch. That's in there for a strike, and the count is 1-2. Nice little cutter from Dean Kramer. Yankees, of course, in the traveling grays. No numbers on the back of their jerseys, as the tradition would dictate. 1-2 fouled away, defensive cut. That was a good pitch. A splitter from Kramer.
0: I think the Yankees are one of the few teams that do not put a rocker plate on the top of their names.
1: No, they have always said, and they have held true to it, that

0: It's the Yankee name on the front or the New York on the front, not the name on the back. And they've said, oh, by the way, you know who we are. There's a pitch taken just off the plate, 2-2.
1: But they did relax the facial hair, which they'd never been able to kind of, yep. But they said it's got to be somewhat neat and clean.
0: Yes, neat. Two balls and two strikes. Rice, always a tough at-bat. The pitch is taken down and in, ball three. And that's what's vexing about facing this team, Danny. They've got the power, the speed, but also some patience.
1: Yes.
0: They will force you to beat them in the zone. Some teams you can beat out of the zone, not this one. 3-2. Fouled away back into the seats. It stays 3-2. So Kramer working hard here. As we mentioned, he's faced the Yankees a lot. In fact, he's faced the Yankees more than any other team throughout his career, being in the American League East in Baltimore. You know, visit here for the Yankees to Target Field.
1: They don't. We talk about their names on the jersey. They do not wear those City Connect jerseys.
0: Yeah, they've said no. We're not doing it. And you can see why. They have one of the most recognizable brands. Its simplicity is iconic. As the 3-2 is off the plate inside, ball four. Wow. It's tough at bat for Ben Rice in the leadoff spot. Obviously, you don't want to lay one over to a guy who hit 38 out this year, but you got ahead, and Rice just wouldn't fish. It was splitters, Danny, cutters, forcing fastballs. He just would not give in, and now Rice at first base for Bellinger. He's hit three homers in his last five games, and guy who was a phenom, MVP in Los Angeles, then his star fell. He went and reinvented himself in Chicago and has really found a home in New York. Hitting 268, scored 68. He swings and misses, and the count is 0-1. He'll do some of that.
1: You know, think about that. In L.A., large market, under the spotlight, goes to Chicago. Again, big market, under the spotlight, and then now with the Yankees.
0: Dodgers, Yankees, Cubs. Pretty good trio there if you're looking for historical franchises. Here's the 0-1, and the pitch is a strike, and it's 0-2. No balls and two strikes to Bellinger, second-generation Yankee. Judge is on deck, and then Garcia Jr. We are just underway. Glad to have you with us on a cool Monday night here in downtown Minneapolis. Breaking ball low in the count 1-2. Yesterday, Danny didn't sit real well with Derek Shelton.
1: No.
0: You could hear it after the game, and kind of we alluded to it during the game. Just the fight didn't seem to be there, the spark that we've seen from innings 1-9 every night really this summer. A little bit flat yesterday. 1-2 pitch. Swung on and hit to the right side. Clemens has it. Going to go to second for one. The relay from Kreidler. Not in time. Bellinger just did leg it out. Smoothly running up the chalk to first base. So a force out of Ben Rice on a 4-6 put out in your scorebook. Bellinger is safe on the backside. And here is Judge. We were informed by our colleague Dave Sims, and I don't know if he was taunting us with this, Danny, or not, but he laughed when he said it. Judge has just four hits since coming back from that extended absence with a broken rib, and all of them singles.
1: Yeah.
0: Does not have a home run or even a double since returning.
1: But his numbers against Kramer, four homers.
0: Yeah, off the charts against Dean Kramer. Pitch on the way, and a pitch for a strike going one. The only man that Judge has hit more homers against than Kramer, the four he's hit against Kramer, is Kevin Gausman. He's hit six against Gausman. And the only man who has hit more homers off Kramer than Judge is Vlad Guerrero with five. This ball stung, fouled on the right field line, 0-2. The uniting theme of all those players, those are all really good players.
1: Yeah, you know, and talked about Judge, and you know, he did not go down and missed several months. Did not go down on a rehab. He felt that his at-bats wasn't going to waste him down there at his sim games here at the big league level.
0: No balls, two strikes. And he rolls this one towards short slowly. Kreidler had to wait on it. Clemens for one, relay to first. There's your Innovative Office Solutions double play as Kramer rolls Judge into the ham and eggs, and the inning is over. Kramer facing the minimum in a scoreless top of the first inning. Nice job, Dean Kramer, as Kramer is able to get through the top third of this order without a bruise. We're going to keep it right here at Target Field. Remind everybody you can't spell triple without trip. today's contestant.

0: quick trips around the bases. And boy, do we want to give away some money, is Chad Schreier from Slayton, Minnesota. Not Fulda, Slayton. And if a twin hits a triple, Chad, you win $1,100. Compliments of Hershey's. See your neighborhood Quick Trip for the details.
1: Also, like you to hunt for the rare TC Bear glitter. 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Going to receive a Twins RMS Mystery Squishy Dumpling. 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It's courtesy of Target. And will you find the rare TC one? 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It's like the Willy Wonka and the
0: golden ticket there?
1: Yeah.
0: All right.
1: Okay.
0: You'll get nothing. How great was that movie? All right, I've got a lot of questions, and I'll be honest, I'm going to log on because I'm very curious about this dumpling. Lawrence Butler is on Target. Yesterday, the A's right fielder went 2-for-4 in an 8-7 win over the Mariners. Both of his hits home runs and won a walk-off two-run shot in the ninth. The A's have won 8 of 11. Brought to you by Target, proud partner of the Twins. You know, speaking of logging on, a new thing here at the ballpark. So if you're either listening here in the ballpark or you're coming down to join us, they had a QR code on the big Jumbotron, and you could scan it with your phone and then take a picture. And then it would pop up on the board. So if they show it today, Danny was kind enough to pose for a picture here in the booth and was up on the big board.
1: Kind enough to pose. I had no choice. You were
0: giving me the thumbs up.
1: Yeah, I didn't know what you were doing.
0: I think people liked it, Danny.
1: You liked it.
0: I did like it. I did like it a lot. Luke Kishaw, Brooks Lee, Cody Clemens against Will Warren. He is maybe the least glamorous member of the rotation, but boy, has he been steady and effective all year long. Young man from Louisiana. The first pitch is swung and a miss by Kishaw. It's a four-seamer, and again, doesn't blow you away with the velo. It's about 93, 94. But he mixes the four-seamer with the sinker. He'll throw a cutter, a sweeper in there, and he can paint. And he comes back with the sweeper down and away. One ball, one strike. All about command. He does not get a lot of chase. He doesn't get a lot of swing and miss. But he stays off the barrel. And he has been a workhorse. Misses down and away again. Two balls and a strike. And this rotation has been brilliant as a collective. And Warren has done his part, 2-0 with a 2.22 ERA in his last five games. 2-1 to Luke Kishaw. Sweeper again, and he missed. So three straight misses with that sweeper, and it's 3-1 to Luke. Yankee starters, and Danny had mentioned this, two earned runs or fewer in 23 of their last 29 starts, and one earned run or zero earned runs in 19 of 29. As a pitch just off the outside corner, a fastball misses, and Kishaw setting a nice tone with a leadoff walk. Good at bat from Luke. Danny, he took his shot early,
1: yep,
0: and then he readjusted his sights and played the patient game, and now he's on base.
1: He talked about Warren, good fastball. He spots it. You heard Derek Shelton talk about it. He can change speeds on it, but also has that breaking ball. And right there, he hasn't been able to locate it.
0: Here's Brooks Lee, left-handed, and he takes a first pitch strike, that sweeper in the back door.
1: Yep. See, that's a pitch that's bread and butter for him. So just because the first batter didn't chase on three of them doesn't mean I abandon it.
0: And again, it's a different look to the righty than it is to the lefty. He's trying to use it differently. 0-1 to Brooks, and he swings and misses at a changeup, and the count is 0-2. So Brooks quickly in a hole 0-2. He's been stuck on 23 homers and 79 runs batted in since the road trip. He did have a multi-hit game against Cleveland in the middle game of that series. And he swings and cracks this one to right field for a base hit, and Kishaw will take a turn. Won't challenge Judge, who fires right back to his cutoff man at second base, but it's a clean 0-2 single for Brooks Lee to right field, and Cody Clemens will be the hitter. And Danny, he tried to double up on the changeup, and Brooks beat him to the spot.
1: Yeah, he left it up in the zone there, and that was middle in, and Brooks can handle that one.
0: Hit 104 miles an hour. And now Cody Clemens used to run around the bowels of Yankee Stadium as a little guy. He said most of his memories as a kid at the ballpark with his dad were in Houston, but some pictures remain of him with the Yankees as well. Cody has been so good for the Twins this year. Two on, nobody out. And he watches a pitch away. That's the fastball. It's one ball, no strikes.

0: Interesting to me, Danny, to see Warren's sweeper usage to Cody, because if he hangs that sweeper, Cody, we've seen, can hit it the other way or pull it. There's the sweeper, and he yanks it right to the second baseman. Flip back to second by Caballero. They can't double off Keyshaw. It's a line out for Clemens, and Caballero thought about trying to go to first and then just kind of turned his torso but not his legs and threw a hand grenade back to second.
1: Well, it was too late. There's no chance for their first baseman, Garcia, to get to first. It was hit so hard. And it looked like Garcia was kind of pointing to him to go to second base.
0: Clemens stung it, but he stung it right at Caballero, and now it's Ryan Jeffers. Jeffers watches a pitch for a strike, and the count is 0-1. Caballero has played a bunch of shortstop, but that's Lombard Jr. now. And with Jazz Chisholm nicked up and on the injured list, Caballero, a very good defensive player, is at second base. This pitch popped in the air right field. Judge loping towards the line. Boy, he covers some ground. He makes the catch. And there are two away, just a soft pop the other way for Jeffers, who chased that pitch off the plate away. Right, again, that is, in a nutshell, what Will Warren can do.
1: You know, you throw a ball and you put it in a certain spot, you can predict, you can make that hitter have to hit it that way.
0: That looked like a strike almost all the way to the plate, then ends up off the plate. Right. There's really nothing Jeffers can do.
1: It looks good, and then that's the only place I can hit it.
0: There's Bell. Bell had a big weekend at Yankee Stadium. And Josh takes a strike, and the count is 0-1. The inning started with a bang, a walk, and a single, but a hard line drive out, then a soft pop-up to right. We are scoreless here in the home first. Twins and Yankees, first of three. Penultimate home series of the year for the Twins. Pitch taken down. That was a changeup, and the count is 1-1. Young Emmanuel Rodriguez in the on-deck circle. Bunch of Yankee fans here in the ballpark tonight. You could hear them scream and yell when Judge was introduced. The 1-1. That's down and in. And you know, as Aaron was missing all that time, fans here who had tickets to see their beloved Yankees at Target Field, every day checking, is he going to play? Is he going to play? Is he going to be active? And sure enough, posting here tonight. 2-1 pitch. Fouled straight back. Lombard at short, Danny, is very active. You know, we talk about sometimes guys just kind of pound their glove, don't get real close to the runner. He's very active in dogging in behind Luke Keyshaw. Warren looking back at Luke delivers, and the pitch is low. And the count is full. Again, the changeup low, and that is not a pitch that Bell has been willing to swing at in this at bat. He has taken a sweeper for a strike and fouled the sweeper away. He has yet to see a fastball. Two on. They'll be moving. There they go. The pitch delivered. There's your sweeper, and it's called ball four, but they're going to challenge.
2: The previous pitch was called a ball. The catcher's challenge.
0: And they might as well go grab the bats, because that's going to be strike three on Josh Bell.
2: Pitch is a strike. New York has two remaining.
0: So the inning is over on a challenge strike three from catcher Austin Wells. Twins leave a pair. We've played one. We're scoreless at Target Field on your home for Twins baseball. KWAT, 950 AM, your home for the Minnesota Twins all season long.
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5: Here's your forecast from Watertown Radio and GoWatertown.net. Partly cloudy skies tonight with a slight chance of rain showers. Lows level off around 50. Winds out of the west, 10 to 15 miles an hour. Highs level off around 71. Tomorrow, bright sunshine. Mainly clear skies tomorrow night. Lows dip down to about 48. I'm meteorologist Derek Height on Watertown Radio. Currently, it's 65 degrees.
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0: 65. Good pickup. He takes a pitch just wide, and the count is 1-2. They weren't sure we were going to play him. You know, he played some second. Does not grade out as a great defender, but guess what? I'm hitting 300 with 30 and 90. I think I can find a place. Kramer sets and fires, and it's taken inside, and it's 2-2. And I throw that strikeout number out there because in this day and age, it's not unusual. Have 30 homers and 150 strikeouts. Only 86 strikeouts. That is a contact hitter number of strikeouts.
1: Well, it tells me he's got a nice little two-strike approach to put the ball in play.
0: Yeah,
1: give himself a chance.
0: Hitting nearly 300. He swings and fouls there. And you could see it there. No stride on the two-strike pitch there. Just playing defense.
1: And that sounds funny, playing defense with a bat. But, you know, guys can do that.
0: Two balls, two strikes. Down on the handle of the bat, a little waggle to that two-tone hit and stick. Then he watches it, called strike three. We talk all about his eye at the plate, and then he watches one dot the outside corner, Kramer's first punch out. And there's one away here for Spencer Jones, and we got to look at this kid in spring training. He is mammoth. He's 6'7" tall. He can run. He plays in center field. And the young man has gotten his opportunity this year at the level and taken advantage of it. He's hitting 396 over the course of his last 15 games. Checks his swing, and I think he went, he did.
1: The ball hit him.
0: The ball hit him in the back foot, but because he swung, it's a strike. Jones is giant, and again, hitting 265 in 76 games, 9 homers.
1: He squats down in the batter's box, so he's really like about 6 feet. When he's getting ready to hit.
0: He bends over at the waist, big open stance, and then he kind of closes it shut. He gets up onto a toe as he swings and misses 0-2. A lot of strikeouts in the minor leagues, but remember we saw him in spring. The first thing you said to me is, Matt Wallner ought to look at the way this guy swings.
1: He ought to study this kid. You know, sometimes, you know, and I just think that there's certain guys you try to mimic what they're doing with their stance, their stride. In a swing.
0: Jeffers going to go out and tap to Kramer. Why don't we take 10 quick seconds for station identification on your home for Twins Baseball.
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0: Meeting on the mound is done. Jones against Dan, 6'7". You've got a 6'7" right fielder. Bellinger is only 6'3" in left. That is 19 feet 5 inches of outfielder. For the Yankees. The Twins, meanwhile, 18 foot 3 inches with their three outfielders. Pitch on the way, and it's high, even to the big Jones. It's 1-2. And, you know, his approach keeps his shoulders and his head square to the pitcher almost the entire time. Peering out at Kramer. And the 1-2. And buckled him down and in, didn't swing. Two balls, two strikes.